0: of Bosnian Muslim men and boys in Srebrenica, and yet he remains a hero to many nationalist Serbs. The country's justice minister, Nenad Vujic, said as far as the state was concerned, General Mladic would receive the full honours to which he was entitled. He said Serbia would also arrange to transport the body and was awaiting details from The Hague as to when it would be released.
1: Experts say that Denmark's campaign of forced contraception on Greenlandic women and girls in the 1960s and 70s violated human rights but did not meet the legal definition of genocide. Greenland's government presented two long-awaited reports which both found the women's rights were breached. About 4,500 women and girls had coils inserted. Hundreds told an inquiry last year that they hadn't agreed to the procedure. This woman, now aged 70, says it was done without her knowledge.
2: I wasn't told anything about me having an IUD inserted. I was in hospital for a minor operation in my pelvic area due to an infection. An IUD had been fitted without me being asked first. I was 20 years old at the time.
1: Translation by the BBC. Regional school students in Western Australia are vying for international problem-solving superiority. Shannon Kirkwood has more.
3: This is the final weekend of competition for regional WA school students taking part in the state stage of Tournament of Minds. The educational program challenges students to develop problem-solving skills in STEM, the arts, social sciences and language and literature. Today and tomorrow, at least five school teams will present their solution to the long-term challenge and complete their spontaneous challenge. Those who qualify for next month's WA state finals have an opportunity to progress to the international final, which will be held in Darwin in October. This is where school teams from across the country will face off against international school teams.
1: Sport, and Australia's Minwoo Lee has struggled in round two of golf's Tour Championship in Atlanta, firing three over to lose his first round lead.
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6: Here's what's ahead for the Macleay Valley. The latest weather on 103.1 Tank FM. Saturday's outlook is partly cloudy. Medium chance of showers, most likely in the morning and afternoon. Winds becoming light during the evening. Kempsey, Crescent Head and Bellbrook 22 degrees. Sunday's forecast is partly cloudy. The chance of morning fog inland. Slight chance of a shower along the coastal fringe, near zero chance elsewhere. Light winds becoming southeast to southwesterly 15 to 20 kilometers per hour during the morning, then becoming light during the evening. Kempsey, Crescent Head and Bellbrook 22 degrees. Monday's weather information is for mostly sunny conditions. The chance of morning fog inland. Slight chance of a shower along the coastal fringe, near zero chance elsewhere. Light winds. Kempsey 23, Southwest Rocks 19, Crescent Head and Willawarren 22 degrees. That's your Macleay Valley forecast completed, right here on Tank FM.
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8: Good morning, Tank FM. I'm Tall Paul, and this is a program about the songwriting and the singing, I suppose you could say, of Joe Melson. He wrote songs with so many great people, including Roy Orbison. But he initially wrote two songs, Raindrops and a half-written song called Cry. Melson played both songs to Roy Orbison at his house. Roy's wife, Claudette, said Raindrops was the most beautiful song she'd ever heard. Later on, Cry morphed into Only the Lonely. But they needed a hook to complete the song. And there's another song that has the same sort of beginning called Come Back to Me, My Love by Mark Denning. But I won't be playing those today. Let's begin by playing Raindrops by Roy Orbison. 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

The sound there of Jo Melson, Stay Away From Her, written by Dan Folger and Jo Melson, October 1963. We had Jo Melson and Dance, written by Jo Melson and Roy Orbison, June 1962. It was also recorded by Roy Orbison, that track. Jo Melson and Shook Up, and written by Jo Melson and Roy Orbison, September 1960. And Roy Orbison did the backing vocals on that particular track. And Jo Melson and Oh Yeah, also written by Jo Melson, May 1960, and we started with Roy Orbison and a great track called Raindrops. I'm Tall Paul, and this is Tank FM 103.1. Let's Spin a Roy Orbison Song Nobody Plays was written by Roy Orbison and Jo Melson, May 1966, and this is called Summer Song.

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4: Take it

The sound there of Mark Denning, Can't Forget You, written by Roy Orbison and Joe Melson, April 1961. And of course, Mark Denning had the big hit with Teenager, which one of the really big sort of so-called death songs. Don Gant and Barbara, written by Joe Melson and Roy Orbison, and Joe Melson recorded Barbara as well. Dan Folger and Sweet Paradise, written by Joe Melson and Dan Folger, April 1963. And we began with Roy Orbison and Summer Song, May 1966, written by Roy Orbison and Joe Melson. As you can see, Joe Melson co-wrote some really fantastic tracks. I'm Tall Paul and this is Tank FM 103.1. The next song is by a guy called David Box. I Had My Moments. It was written by Roy Orbison and Joe Melson in August 1962. And David Box had the claim to fame as being a singer of the Crickets for a short time after Buddy Holly died. So this is David Box.

That was the sound of the New Beats and Little Child, co-written by Joe Melson, June 1965. We had a rare Roy Orbison track prior to that, Harlem Woman, 1972, written by Roy Orbison and Joe Melson. Chris Jensen and a track called In Time, written by Roy Orbison and Joe Melson, February 1964. And we began there with David Box, I've Had the Moments, My Moments, written by Roy Orbison and Joe Melson from August 1962. I'm Tall Paul and this is Tank FM 103.1. Roy Orbison discovered a group called the Velvets, and they're one of my favourite underrated groups. This is the Velvets and the track's called Time and Again, written by Roy Orbison and Joe Melson, February 1961.

0: G'day, I'm David Little, inviting you every week for the National Indigenous News Review. 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

That was a guy called Earl Sinks and Looking for Love, written by Roy Orbison and Joe Melson in June 1963. Earl Sinks also sang lead with the Crickets. In fact, he sang the lead on I Fought the Law and the Law Won by the Crickets. Curtis and Dell, one of my favourite unknown duos, and a track called Rita from June 1963, written by Roy Orbison and Joe Melson. One of the great singers, underrated singers, Dan Folger, and Girl in the Night, written by Joe Melson and Dan Folger in April 1963. And Dan Folger, Roy Orbison and Joe Melson used to get together in Joe Melson's lounge room and practice at one stage. Well, they never recorded a song with all three of them singing, unfortunately. And The Velvets, Time and Again, written by Roy Orbison and Joe Melson from February 1961. I'm Tall Paul, and today's program is featuring tracks co-written and some even sang by Joe Melson, one of the very underrated songwriters of the 60s, and remembered mostly from his collaborations with Roy Orbison, including Only the Lonely. Next guy is a guy called Don Gant, and this is a track called Sad Eyes, written by Roy Orbison, Joe Melson, and I think it's Gary Rush, April 1962.

Xander, Roy Orbison and Cry Softly, Lonely One, written by Joe Melson and Don Gant, July 1967. Chris Jensen and No One Really Cares, written by Roy Orbison and Joe Melson. And we began with Don Gant and Sad Eyes, written by Roy Orbison, Joe Melson and Gary Rush, April 1962. That's it for another Tall Paul's show today. We'll leave you with another track by one of my favourite underrated bands, like I said previously, The Velvets. This is called Laugh, and it's written by Roy Orbison and Joe Melson from August 1961. Thank you for listening to Tank FM 103.1.

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0: Looking for the perfect way to celebrate Father's Day? The Kempsey Country Music Club invites you to their annual Father's Day concert. 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The music kicks off at 11 a.m. Enjoy an incredible performance by special guest and Golden Guitar winner, Cole Hardy, backed by a full live band. There will be raffles, door prizes, and lucky numbers to win. 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
2: 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Treat Dad to a fabulous lunch with a couple of coldies on Sunday the 6th of September, Father's Day, and catch Steve Passfield playing on the back deck at our sponsor, Bellbrook Hotel, Main Street, Bellbrook, serving the community since 1913.
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5: Hello, I'm David Cameron. There are now 41 Australians missing after flash flooding on the Nepal-Tibet border. The Department of Foreign Affairs says additional consular staff have been deployed to the region. The disaster has left nearly 600 people dead and almost 2,500 are missing. Speaking to CNN from the disaster zone, Dr. Yashoder Kadka says thick mud is hampering the search for victims.
6: We don't know what is inside there. We need to wait for the rescue and evacuation part. Definitely there are many people missing and some of them might be buried inside there.
5: One Nation's growing support will be put to the test today in a West Australian by-election. The poll in the outer Perth seat of Secret Harbour will be closely watched as a contest between One Nation and Labor. Speaking to the ABC, Curtin University's Professor John Phillimore says the vote will offer an insight into One Nation's ability to tap into voter frustration with the major parties.
7: It does seem to be a bit of a momentum behind One Nation, and so this will be the first real test of that momentum in West Australia, which has not been natural territory for it.
5: US President Donald Trump has lost his latest attempts to erase his criminal conviction for falsifying business records. A judge rejected a request to move the case to a federal court so it could be dismissed. The BBC's Rory Gallimore reports.
8: Donald Trump is the first and only US president to be convicted of a crime. 2 years ago, a New York court found he concealed hush money payments to the porn actress Stormy Daniels in the run-up to the 2016 election. He insists he did nothing wrong and has repeatedly attempted to have the ruling thrown out. Mr. Trump has now tried three times to move the case to a federal rather than a state court, where he wants it dismissed on the grounds of presidential immunity. But the judge found his lawyer's latest arguments were neither new nor legally sufficient.
5: A new study has highlighted difficulties faced by some Australians seeking specialist healthcare. In its submission to a parliamentary inquiry, the Australia Institute says wealthy Australians are easily able to afford care, while others struggle with lack of access, high costs, and a lack of clear information about alternatives. The Institute's Luke Slavomirsky told National Radio News, for some Australians, seeing a specialist has become a luxury.
9: It's a lack of regulation, a lack of policy to really ensure that access to this very important part of our healthcare system is driven by medical need and not how deep patients' pockets are.
5: South Australian farmers are welcoming state government funding for locust mitigation. Grain producers say recent heavy rain has set up a good harvest, but there's concern of a looming plague of pests. The SA government has committed $6.5 million towards locust control over the coming spring. To sport, and Collingwood legend Scott Pendlebury is leaving the club after 21 seasons and will end his AFL career on the Gold Coast. He'll play for the Suns next year as he eyes off a coaching role with the club. In basketball, the Australian Boomers have thrashed Syria by 59 points in their World Cup Asian qualifier in Manila. Australia hit 14 three-pointers and forced 27 turnovers. The 123-64 point win keeps the Boomers unbeaten on the path to World Cup qualification. And Australia's men's hockey team has finished fifth at this year's World Cup after a 2-0 victory over England in the Netherlands.
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10: Here's what's ahead for the Macleay Valley. The latest weather on 103.1 Tank FM. Saturday's outlook is partly cloudy. Medium chance of showers, most likely in the morning and afternoon. Winds becoming light during the evening. Kempsey, Crescent Head and Bellbrook 22 degrees. Sunday's forecast is partly cloudy. The chance of morning fog inland. Slight chance of a shower along the coastal fringe, near zero chance elsewhere. Light winds becoming southeast to southwesterly 15 to 20 kilometers per hour during the morning, then becoming light during the evening. Kempsey, Crescent Head and Bellbrook 22 degrees. Monday's weather information is for mostly sunny conditions. The chance of morning fog inland. Slight chance of a shower along the coastal fringe, near zero chance elsewhere. Light winds. Kempsey 23, Southwest Rocks 19, Crescent Head and Willawarren 22 degrees. That's your Macleay Valley forecast completed, right here on Tank FM.

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2: What we're gonna do right here is go back. 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
3: And we're into the final week of the Southern Hemisphere winter season, and I expect the land to warm up nicely in upcoming weeks in 2026, just like it did in 1976. Hi, Artie here again.
0: Debuting on the charts this week,
3: in the 20s, Boogie Fever from Silvers. At 19, Fleetwood Mac and Rhiannon, whilst at number 8 with a bullet,

0: The iconic Dancing Queen, which is still heard at many a disco party and even exercise classes across this wide brown land.
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0: And a huge g'day to our friends on the New South Wales-Victoria border, listening through Echukamoama's EMFM. In far north Queensland, in the Air and Home Hill region through Sweet FM, and way out west where the Indian and Southern Oceans meet on the tip of WA at Augusta, and those listening via Two Oceans FM. And to all our listeners across Australia and beyond, welcome now to this week's countdown and...
1: Number 5.
0: From one Swede to another, and Harpo is on the slide this week after 6 weeks in down

0: and movie star as it begins its exit from the top five.
1: And now, major events this week 50 years ago.
0: August 24th, 1976 was the day the Soviet Union's Soyuz 21 space mission ended as cosmonauts Boris Volynov and Vitaly Zolobov returned to Earth 50 days after their launch on July the 6th. On the 25th, Jacques Chirac resigned as Prime Minister of France in anger over the lack of authority given to him by President Valéry Giscard d'Estaing. The 26th of August 1976 is the first day that the first known outbreak of Zaire Ebola virus occurred in the village of Zambuku in what was northern Zaire, now the Democratic Republic of the Congo, when Mabalo Lekila, a 44-year-old teacher at the Yambuku Mission School, first sought treatment at a clinic. The 27th of August 1976 was the day of the first internet working using the transmission control protocol between two separate computer networks. It was carried out by Don Cohn of the Stanford Research Institute to open wireless two-way connection between SRI's network and the ARPANET, established by the Advanced Research Projects Agency of the United States Department of Defense. Cone transmitted from a mobile unit, the specially equipped packet radio van, which he drove from SRI in Menlo Park, California, to a location in Portola Valley about 9 kilometres away. A three-network inter-networking link, effectively the first true internet transmission, would take place late the next year. It was a week of breakthroughs with the 28th of August and the news of the first man-made gene announced by the Massachusetts Institute of Technology, MIT. On the 29th, 14 employees at a factory in Bangkok, all but two of them teenage girls, were killed in a fiery chemical explosion. And on the 30th of August, 1976, Harold McCluskey, a 65-year-old chemical operations technician at the Hanford Plutonium Finishing Plant in the U.S. state of Washington, survived an accident in which he received the highest dose of radiation from radioactive americium ever recorded. Now, who's turning 50 this week? On the 24th of August 1976, Australian TV actor Alex O'Loughlin, known as the star of the second Hawaii Five-O series, was born in Canberra. On the 27th, Spanish professional tennis player Carlos Moya, who was briefly ranked number one in the world in 1999, was born in Palma de Mallorca. Also on the 27th, Aussie Formula One star Mark Webber was born in Queanbeyan, New South Wales. He won 9 Formula One Grand Prix, with his debut win coming at the Australian Formula One Grand Prix in 2002. He's currently the manager of McLaren driver Oscar Piastri. And another 50th birthday on the 27th is that of Canadian actor Sarah Shalka, who shot to fame in the sitcom Roseanne. She was born in Ontario, Canada. Now back to the countdown.
1: Number four.
0: Like a good bingo caller, this is all the fours. Not only number four, but 4 weeks in the chart after last week sitting at number four is Rod Stewart.

0: Rod Stewart and Tonight's the Night from an album we'll reference in the album charts in just a moment.
1: Listening to the National Top 550 Year Flashback, presented by Artie Stevens in association with Pookie's Production.
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1: This week's top five albums around Australia.
0: And exactly the same lineup as last week, with at number five, the best of ABBA. At four, the Beatles and rock and roll music. At number three is Sherbet and How's That? Number two is Rod Stewart and A Night on the Town. And at number one is Neil Diamond's Beautiful Noise for its fourth week. But another album into the top 20 this week comes from Dorothy Moore and Misty Blue. This is the first track on the album. You-

0: Dorothy Moore from the Misty Blue album, The Only Time You Ever Say You Love Me. Now back to the countdown.
1: Number three.
0: Sherbet has been on the charts for 13 weeks with this, and this week is down one spot.

0: Miles app as it continues its slide down the top five. Next on the countdown,
1: number two this week.
0: Elton and Kiki have been on the chart for 4 weeks and their star continues to climb. This week, up from

0: Elton John and Kiki D, a song that Elton envisioned recording with Dusty Springfield. Don't Go Breaking My Heart.
1: Time to check out the great songs coming up in coming weeks.
0: And this week, a song to listen out for in upcoming weeks is this officially Ike and Tina Turner, but really is the first big hit from...

0: that's a town you don't miss about in, where Tibbs Road meets the Fork Deer Road just east of what is now the Tina Turner Highway. Nutbush, that little old town. Nutbush City Limits, the song that uniquely to Australia gets everyone up and line dancing the Nutbush. So many events, weddings and probably bar mitzvahs too.
1: And now, the number one song from the top 40 of 50 years ago this week.
0: 6 weeks in the chart and 3rd week on top. This is Dusha Fox from Sydney Town and her band from Cotnopolis or Manchester.

0: Well, there ain't no room for your sweetheart, as Noosha says. There's a single dad on the top for the third week. And that's it. Thanks for listening. And we'll be right back here, same time, next week.
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3: Hello, I'm David Cameron. International aid organisations and governments are stepping up emergency aid efforts in Nepal. The search continues for nearly 2,000 people missing, including 41 Australians, following deadly flash floods. Several countries, including Australia, have announced that they're sending aid or financial support. UN spokesperson Stefan Dujarric says the need in the disaster zone is immense.
4: Our partners working on food security estimate that at least 20,000 households across the Nuwakot and Rasuwa districts may need food assistance. Over 50,000 people require emergency water, emergency sanitation, and emergency hygiene support. Partners working on nutrition estimate that some 17,000 children, 1,500 pregnant and breastfeeding women, and 9,000 adolescents need immediate nutrition support.
3: Plans for a statue of former Victorian Premier Daniel Andrews have been scrapped. The state government is ending a policy introduced in 1999 which recognised premiers serving at least 3,000 days in office with a statue on Melbourne's Treasury Place. Premier Ben Carroll says the government is commissioning an independent panel to review how Victoria commemorates officials with statues. State funerals and memorial services will also be reviewed. One Nation's growing support will be put to the test today in a West Australian by-election. The poll is in the outer Perth seat of Secret Harbour and will be closely watched as a contest between One Nation and Labor. A parliamentary inquiry has been told Australians are being priced out of specialist medical appointments. A submission by the Australia Institute's Luke Slevomirsky found costs and lack of access and information are creating a two-tier system. He says changes to Medicare could be one way to increase affordability.
5: There needs to be more regulation on fees, particularly the relationship between the Medicare rebates and the fees that are charged. So currently, the Medicare rebate is independent of the fee. We would like to see more nuanced application of MBS.
3: The British right-wing commentator Milo Yiannopoulos has been detained by United States immigration authorities for allegedly overstaying his visa. US Immigration and Customs Enforcement, known as ICE, said he was arrested at New Orleans Airport. Here's the BBC's Shaima Khalil.
6: The British citizen entered the United States legally in 2019. ICE says he failed to attend an immigration hearing and was issued with a final removal order last month. Mr. Yiannopoulos rose to prominence as a Breitbart editor and outspoken supporter of Donald Trump. He has backed the president's tougher immigration policies, although he recently said that Mr. Trump had lost his way. The self-styled provocateur has repeatedly attracted condemnation for inflammatory comments about Muslims, transgender people, feminists, and the Black Lives Matter movement.
3: Sport, and in the NRL, the Sea Eagles have kept their finals hopes alive with a 44-10 thrashing of the Dragons at Brookvale. Manly coach Kieran Foran praised his team's opening form.
7: Boys played well. Thought they set the game up in the first 25. We spoke about being really physical at the start of the contest and we did that.
3: And in the English Premier League soccer, Manchester City has continued a strong start to the season, defeating Crystal Palace 4-1.
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9: Here's what's ahead for the Maclay Valley. The latest weather on 103.1 Tank FM. Saturday's outlook is partly cloudy. Medium chance of showers, most likely in the morning and afternoon. Winds becoming light during the evening. Kempsey, Crescent Head and Bellbrook 22 degrees. Sunday's forecast is partly cloudy. The chance of morning fog inland. Slight chance of a shower along the coastal fringe, near zero chance elsewhere. Light winds becoming southeast to southwesterly 15 to 20 kilometers per hour during the morning, then becoming light during the evening. Kempsey, Crescent Head and Bellbrook 22 degrees. Monday's weather information is for mostly sunny conditions. The chance of morning fog inland. Slight chance of a shower along the coastal fringe, near zero chance elsewhere. Light winds. Kempsey 23, Southwest Rocks 19, Crescent Head and Willawarren 22 degrees. That's your Macleay Valley forecast completed, right here on Tank FM.

0: Welcome to the show. Hope you're doing terrifically well. There are a few bands that have left a mark on Australian music, quite like the Little River Band. And today I'm just delighted to welcome the band's original drummer, Derek Pellici. In this episode, Derek takes us on a fascinating journey from his earliest days discovering music through to the rise of one of the nation's most successful bands and into the exciting new chapter that he's enjoying today as a songwriter. It's a warm, funny, honest conversation filled with some fabulous stories, remarkable memories, and plenty of insight into a lifetime of music. I know you're going to enjoy hearing from the rather enigmatic Derek Pellici.
1: Sandy, it's lovely to be here. Thank you for having me.
0: If it's okay with you, are you happy to walk me back and tell me how it all started for you and where you first got your love of music?
1: Absolutely. Well, I'll try and give you the potted version. I was born in London in 1953. We emigrated to Australia in 1961, 10-pound poms. We came to Australia on a ship full of migrants, of course. And I think the deal was that if you wanted to go home in under 2 years, you had to forfeit, and not only forfeit the 10 pound, but you had to repay what the original fare would have been, or the total fare would have been, whatever it was in those days. So you were forced into 2 years' tenure in Australia to see how it went. And I remember that as kids, we were pretty excited because we'd never seen a blue sky before. My brother and I, it was wonderful. Never had any aspirations of being a musician. In fact, we only had a little transistor radio in the house. Wasn't a real musical family. But what happened was, all of a sudden, I heard that Tom Tom entry of She Loves You by the Beatles, and my whole world changed. I kid you not, it was like an epiphany.

0: few weeks later, my brother said to me, the Beatles are here in Melbourne, and because we were in Nicholson Street, that's just a short walk into the city. And we turned right and there was an absolute wall-to-wall sea of people. It was like a Berber rug of people. I've never seen anything like it in my life. 20 minutes later, they came out onto the mezzanine, and that was epiphany number two. I kid you not, I cannot make more of this for what it did to my life. I saw the Beatles up there and I thought, I'm going to do that. You know, like John Lennon tells the story that he saw Presley. Well, a generational change. I saw the Beatles and went, that's what I'm going to do. And I said to my brother, well, Ringo's little, I'm going to be a drummer. And a few weeks later, my brother bought me this drum kit, and then I was off and running. I don't know if kids did homework, but I certainly didn't. I just came home from school and I jumped on that kit and I played until dinner time. And then I played a little bit after dinner time before the neighbours yelled out, shut up.
1: Well, I was going to say, weren't your parents upset with the racket you were making?
0: My parents let me put the drum kit in their bedroom, wow. Not mine. So then I did my little thing like everyone does. You know, you play in one band. My first band was called The Recital. I think the bass player got the name of the band from his mum's hair colour packet that was on the bar. So we were The Recital and we did one gig. And then I joined a band from Adelaide who were quite well known called The Music Express. And they had a

0: my last year of secondary school, we moved to an island called King Island, and it had an open-cut mine there. And I thought, that's the end of my music career because this island has nothing. No radio, you couldn't get television. I'd left school by this time. And I said to my mum and dad, would you mind if I go back? Because I really want to pursue this music business. And I'm still 16.
1: Had you taken your drum kit with you to King Island?
0: Oh, yeah, I took my drum kit. We met a lot of interesting people on King Island. And there were a family, three daughters, who came straight from England. These girls were so trendy. They were so Carnaby Street. And because they found the island so boring, they started to run their own dances. So going back, my very, very first gig was playing along to records at this disco that they ran. It was like, you know, Wild Thing by the Troggs and all the songs of the 60s. That's how most of us learned to play drums, playing the record, putting it on 33 if you had a 45, slowing it down, all the things that all musicians talk about.

0: small thing, I think I love you. But I wanna know for sure. So come on and hold me tight.
1: Escaped King Island and I came back to Melbourne. I went into another famous local band called The Plum, who were a bunch of English guys, again, all very trendy. They worked at a discotheque. So that was my first professional paid gig. They were going to record a song by Brian Cadd and Don Moody from the group called Marshall's Portable Music Machine, which ended up getting recorded by Robin.

0: I met up with a guy called Kristen Barker, who was in a band called The Ash, and they had a song called Avignon. Their claim to fame was they played on stage completely naked.
1: Did they? Yes. In those days?
0: In those days.
1: And the police didn't come and drag them off?
0: It was unbelievable. I ended up going into The Ash, and we recorded a song written by Doug Ford from The Master's Apprentices called Midnight Witch. It showed up the fact that my drum kit was really crappy and we just couldn't get a good sound on it. And when I listen to Midnight Witch now, I think, oh, my God. I mean, it just sounded like saucepan lids, you know. It was really awful.

0: I started to do a lot of fill-in gigs when drummers got sick, like that band Black Feather, who had a big hit called Bopping the Blues. I remember working with Barry McCaskill, and the bass player was Yuck Harrison, who was in the most famous lineup of Max Merritt and the Meteors. So Sydney started to introduce me to some seriously good musicians. And of course, it meant that I had to start lifting my game.
1: Can you describe the music scene in Australia at that time? Because that was when it was at its most vibrant, wasn't it?
0: Oh, look, the music scene was incredibly exciting. I think the two Australian acts that really had a big impact on me were Normie Rowe and the Easy Beats, of course. There would be lunchtime concerts and you would see the Town Criers, or you would see The Expression, or, you know, I used to go and see Izzy Dye. I remember when we first went to America and we were talking to all the bands, because they were saying, how did you guys get this good live, you know? And I said, well, in Australia, you actually get paid for playing at all these pubs and stuff. And I grew up playing in pubs. In America, I discovered, you often had to pay a promoter to play. If you wanted to play Gazzari's on Sunset Strip or on the Troubadour, you often had to pay. The band paid the promoter so you could do the gig.
1: Really? You've jumped ahead. Let's just go back a couple of steps and we'll get back up to there. In 1972, you got a break with a band called Mississippi.
0: Absolutely. Well, what happened was Ash had folded. Here I am, 18, 19 years old. I'd met my future wife and I was working at a clothing boutique called The In Shop. I just loved it. I thought, well, maybe I won't go back to music. And then the most incredible thing happened was that Bebe Birtles came in as a shopper. Bebe had been the bass player in The Zoot, incredibly famous band in Australia. And he got talking to me, didn't know me from Adam, and it came up that I was a drummer. And Bebe said to me, I'm going to join this band called the Mississippi. And he had the album that they did. He left it with me. Now, he could have taken the album and gone, but something made him leave the album with me. I took the album home and it blew my brain. I had never heard an Australian band sound like that. The harmonies were incredible.

0: as good as America or Crosby, Stills and Nash, you know, all the bands that we'd all grown up with, the Hollies, all the harmony bands. I thought, these guys are incredible. So I went for an audition with them. I walked in and they all had beards. So not only did they sound incredible and sound like an American band, they looked like the band, you know, up on Cripple Creek. And so I felt like a real young punk with these guys. You know, they just looked so advanced and clever. The rehearsal went fabulously. And so there we were. I was in Mississippi.
1: Wow. And as we all know now, Mississippi morphed to become Little River Band.
0: Yep. We went off to England. We got an expenses paid trip to be on the Fair Sky, which ironically
1: was the same ship you came on. Right on.
0: You know, I got an invitation to the captain's cocktail party, and everyone in the band was saying, "How come you're the only guy that got an invitation?" And I said, "Oh, his name was Rodolfo Pontanzoni," and I said, "Maybe it's because I'm a wog, you know? Maybe I'm Italian, you know?" Which was ridiculous. And I didn't make the connection till years later that it was because I'd been on the boat before. And if you were a second time user, then you got invited to the captain's cocktail party.
1: But it wasn't the same captain all those years later, was it?
0: No, it wasn't the same captain. But so we played, and I always remember things by a song hallmark. I remember we rented a Volkswagen van and we drove up from the docks down there at Southampton, and driving up to London, which was so exciting for me to come back to England after all those years of leaving. We put the radio on and Bad Company's I Can't Get Enough of Your Love was on. And of course, I knew Bad Company morphing from Free, and I loved Simon Kirk. And I looked at the band and I said, "We've come at the wrong time. These guys are incredible." And little did I realise that not only was that kind of wrong, but it was right, because punk had just hit. And a band that sounded like an American harmony band just wasn't the right time.

London and stuff. But, you know, I remember going to the 100 Club or, you know, whatever in Oxford Street and seeing people slam dancing and spitting at one another and everything. And it just wasn't the right time. So we did some gigs for a few weeks and then we broke up and we all kind of just disbanded. I went to work at a boot shop that was selling boots to Gary Glitter and all those guys, high platform boots. Once again, you know, always interspersed with a little gig back in retail and sales. And in this time, Beeb and Graham had met with Glenn Wheatley. He was a road manager for the New Seekers. Glenn had come to see one of our last gigs and he came back and said to us, you know, you're a five-piece band. I think you need a lead singer. And we went, oh, yeah. So Graham and Beeb sang with Glenn Shorrock and said it was the most incredible experience they'd ever had. Yay!

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4: Glenn was singing background vocals for Cliff Richard and doing various background vocal gigs and was just starting to think about coming back to Australia again. So once again, you know, it was all fortuitous. I had met Glenn at this stage. So we all said, we'll meet back in Australia. And Glenn Wheatley said, I'm going to manage a band from Australia, but we're going to take America by storm. This time, we planned it out.

0: Once again, just like when we arrived in England and I thought that I can't get enough of your love was kind of going to elbow us out a bit, we arrived back and everyone was talking about this band, the Skyhooks. And the Skyhooks were just huge. And I thought, can we fit in here? So ironically, Kristen Barco, who had been the lead singer of The Ash,
1: in the
0: his brother Adrian was a promoter. And Adrian had a gig, and that was the first gig that Little River Band played. We were still working as Mississippi because Glenn joined us, me, Graham and Beeb in reality. And then there's that famous story in the press where we were driving down, I think we were going down to do the Ocean Grove, and Glenn looked out the window and saw the Little River exit. We were driving down in a car, obviously.
1: Yeah.
0: And I think he had his acoustic in the back and he was mucking around trying to use Little River as a song title. And then he said, I'm in the band now. It's not Mississippi. We should have a new name. And so we christened ourselves Little River.

0: or more as Mississippi, but then the Little River Man moniker took over.
1: And did it take over or what? Because you ended up scoring 13 top 40 hits in the US. You were Australia's greatest export ever.
0: Yep. It was amazing. It was just amazing. We were like kids in a toy shop. You know, the thing that hit Americans was our accents. They really felt that because we had an accent, that we spoke a foreign language. Oh, look, I love the Americans. But, I mean, I know that sounds like a put down, but they, I mean, they did. They thought, where are you guys from? And of course, on all of our road cases later on, when we got really famous and had road cases and our own production, we had Little River AUST, and everyone naturally thought that was Austria. And so I'm quoted as saying that we forged this 8-lane highway into America, which is probably a bit of an exaggeration, but we were the first band in, you know, way before In Excess, way beyond Men at Work or Air Supply, you know. We were in there, and it was wonderful being the first guys in. I think we drove past a McDonald's sign before they'd even sold 100,000 burgers. That's how early we went into the States.

0: received well right from the get-go.
1: Right from the get-go. And you know, the way that happened, which is folklore, is that an American DJ from Jacksonville, Florida, had come to Australia, and I think he met a girlfriend, and she turned him on to all the Australian music at the time. And he took back our first album with a batch of Australian albums and started playing It's a Long Way There as the toilet break record, you know, as you did back then. And Sandy, it just grew from there. I mean, this is years before music television, MTV. Mm-hmm. And so what we did was we were out on the road and we were like a ping pong ball in a ping pong machine. Our agent would call us up and say, you guys are breaking on Nashville radio. And so we'd try and hustle up a gig and go down to Nashville or open for Linda Ronstadt in Nashville. And then we'd open for the Doobie Brothers in Chicago. So we were ping-ponging around. We just kept extending the tour because the best way to get your records played was to keep going to these towns. Look, it was so tiring. People say, oh, it must be great to be a rock star, you know. I remember talking to my doctor years and years later and they said, you guys really bash your bodies around.
0: Yeah.
1: You know, we were sitting in station wagons and we were driving hundreds of miles, sometimes getting there just in time to open for somebody at a stadium, having a shower and running on stage.
0: And then, of course, you'd be straight out of there onto the next one afterwards.
1: Yeah, another overnighter on the bus. For me, it was like going to university because just about every night without exception, it would be a major five-star act that we would open. I'd stand at the side of the stage and watch everybody. I'd watch Steve Miller Band, Fleetwood Mac, Santana, Heart. We were like kids in a toy shop. It was amazing.
2: Can you guess where I'm calling from? The Las Vegas Hilton.
1: In a toy shop. It was amazing.

0: We got even better and better. Sometimes the plug would get pulled out accidentally. We'd finish the show to a rapturous applause and we'd get called back for an encore and the power would go out.
1: Because the main act was already a bit peed off with how popular you turned out to be.
0: Yeah, well, we shared the same publishers. As things got more important, you know, and we got bigger, I think Christine McVie mentioned to the rest of the band, you know, like, have you guys been out there and seen what we've got to follow? So that was just so flattering for us, you know, it was wonderful.
1: What was your favourite song that you like to play most?
0: Oh, probably Lonesome Loser. There are songs that just stand out, even at the rehearsal stage. I'm not the first to say it. It's a well-worn cliche, but a great song really should work with a voice and a piano or a voice and a guitar. Obviously, there are exceptions to that. You know, maybe Billie Jean by Michael Jackson doesn't work on an acoustic, but for, you know, when you're talking about the kind of songs that the Eagles write and we wrote and America wrote, so Lonesome Loser was a song like that. Cool Change was a song like that. Surprisingly enough, reminiscing was like pulling teeth.
1: Really?
0: Graham is the kind of guy, you know, he's an exceptional songwriter, yeah. And Graham hears everything. The difference between Graham and Glenn Shorrock was Glenn really required the band to deliver the formation of the song for him, whereas Graham pretty much knew exactly what he wanted and sort of dealt out the parts and said, you know, give me this, elaborate on that, but give me this, you know. But with reminiscing, he came in and we were playing it. And remember that we cut most songs throughout our whole career. We never really cut with more than four people on the band track. Often it was just three. Often it was me, a bass player and a piano, or a bass player and a guitar. And so when you listen to reminiscing now, it's almost hard to imagine it in just that Spartan format.

we kept cutting it, and Graham said, oh no, so we'd change the piano player. We'd bring in another session piano player, and then he changed the piano player again, and we'd try it a different way and whatever like that. And I remember that I thought we pretty much had it after we finally found the band track and then all that layering. And then I'd go and take a three-week vacation while they did the vocals, because they were so meticulous with the vocals. But I remember Graham calling me and saying, everything's done on this song, but it's still not knitted together. And so he said, bring your percussion in and let's knit this together. And look, I think that there's a big difference to percussion and drums. I think that they're unto themselves. So I came in to see what I could do for reminiscing and got some congas set up and found a pattern. And Graham said, that's the verse pattern. That's great. That's great. He said, just keep playing. So I kept playing and it worked through the chorus and it worked through the bridge. And everyone was leaping around in the control room. And Graham said that last overdub, the congas,

One of the two ultimate thrills of my life was working with George Martin, the Beatles producer. When you think about the Beatles were the band that started it all for me. I mean, really started it all. And then to get work with their producer. I remember when he flew out to see us and he came into the dressing room and George is dressed impeccably with a double-breasted blue blazer and everything. It was just unbelievable. A couple of weeks later, he agreed to do the recording. And going to the island was absolutely amazing. And working with George for 6 weeks. And what I learned through that, really it was drummed into me, was the importance of a song, the importance of playing for a song, not overplaying. Because George, of course, he'd worked with that. And George also taught us that the first thing that you come up with for the song, the first groove, it might be a shuffle. And he told us the story. I think it was Please, Please Me. John Lennon had brought in, and he wanted to do it like Running Scared, like one of those typical Roy Orbison songs. Uh-huh. Bum, ba ba ba bum, ba ba ba bum. Was probably George Martin who suggested, let's do it up tempo. We learned a lot from George, even though we look back and there was a bit of disappointment from us and from the record company, because we were all thinking, this is going to be our Hotel California album. But I think we let George down because we were ill-prepared for Montserrat. I don't think we went there with a good bag of songs. And also the whole tension between Glenn Shorrock and Graham Goble was starting to manifest on Montserrat.

0: songs on there. There was some good songs, and there was some great stuff that we did. The a cappella vocal thing was good, but it was too late. The band was crumbling at the edges.
1: You left the group in 84. You moved yourself to LA. Then you started doing a whole lot of different session work. You did rejoin LRB in 88 for the opening of Brisbane's World Expo. And as you've already told us, that also featured Glenn Frey of the Eagles.
0: Yep.
1: Did you regret ever leaving at that time? Or was that a decision that you still stand by?
0: You know, my biggest regret, and my wife says to me, we shouldn't have regrets, is I didn't start writing music or songs sooner. You know, I really do, because the only thing that I showed any interest in when I was at school, I was a terrible student. I wasn't a dummy, but I just didn't want to pay attention. I wrote a song recently with words to the effect that the sky outside was more interesting than the lesson. And, you know, I'd just daydream and look outside, and many a blackboard duster had hit me in the head. Wake up, Pollici, you know. But the one thing I was good at was literature. I loved it. And when I was in my last year on King Island, we actually had an English literature teacher that walked around with the robe and stuff, you know. And when I went into his office to say I didn't want to continue on next year at school, he said to me, please don't give up the literature, because you've got a real knack for it. So this is what I said earlier about I thought my thing was drumming. Now, it could have just as easily been literature. But when I got into drumming, I just let it go.
1: Let it go, of course.
0: I continued writing. I always wrote, usually funny, silly five-line. I could always come up with a silly limerick about a situation. But I stopped writing seriously, because I'd always be writing things in my book when I was a kid. But I just completely stopped. And I remember one occasion when we were doing the Net album with John Farnham, the first one we did with John and the only one I did with John, I remember I was sort of saying to Beeb, I think this lyric could be better. And he sort of handed me an A4 pad and pen and say, give it your best shot. And I didn't take him up on it.
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1: When did you start writing songs, Derek?
0: Well, when I went to Los Angeles in 84, I met a guy called John Capek, and he said, go home and knock out a couple of lyrics and come back after the weekend. And I went back with three lyrics that I'd worked really hard on, and he wrote a song to one of those three lyrics. So that got me rolling. So then the band started to record, and I came back with a bunch of songs and presented them for that first Little River Band album. And even though one got rejected,

that moment, 88, when I, you know, started to write, I found it very hard to sit down and write that emotional kind of song that is a great love song. And then when the band folded for the last time, I kept up all of those writing collaborations, but I always felt like I wasn't giving the melodists what they were looking for. You know, because if you want to just be a writer, love songs are your bread and butter. I was writing songs that would have been good for XTC. I was sort of a punky kind of writer. I wrote about unusual things, and I almost felt like I was being denigrated for not delivering the kind of lyric that was a hit, inverted commas, lyric, you know. More and more I got discouraged, and so a couple of years before COVID hit, I thought, yeah, look, I'm done with this. And so I thought, I'm going to give this away. So I just became a bit of a sloth. I became a real recluse, and I just sat at home and started collecting CDs and hanging around op shops and exercising a lot more because I thought, I'm getting on now, Derek, get fit again. And then ironically, I just got this buzz one day to write. And then two of these guys introduced me to AI, and literally the light went on, the penny dropped, all those cliches. So I thought, I'm going to check this out. So I checked out AI. I literally punched in some lyrics I'd written. And Sandy, it was epiphany number three. I just couldn't believe what this gave me. And I thought, gee, I'm going to get some flack for this because everyone's unhappy with AI. But I didn't realize how much flack I was going to get when I finally, my son said, come on, you've got to do your own record because you can do it all now. As I said, I'm not a great guitar player. So when the first album went up, I had people contact me and say, oh, look, the lyrics are brilliant. Why didn't you use Australian musicians? And I thought, well, Little River Band had $500,000 recording budgets at the time, which was a lot of money in the 70s. But I thought, if I'm going to do something, it's got to be as good as Little River Band, not for my public, but for me. I've been off the scene for 30 years, and if I'm going to come back with something, it's got to be great. Now, I saw no reason to make an excuse of why I wasn't using AI. Because, Sandy, I can say with no disrespect to the band that I think my music sounds sonically every bit as good as Little River Band. And I'm so proud of what I created. But also, someone said to me, we'd never have to buy a book biography of you because your whole biography is right out there on your album. And I said, it is. You know, it's everything that I've been writing about my whole life. Now I can just put it out there. I'm not waiting for someone to say, this is a hit. Or where's the love song? I'm just putting out there where

0: really disappointed me was that, I shouldn't name names, but one writer who writes for a weekend paper, Joel got in touch with him and said, my dad's put out an album, it sounds fantastic, will you review it? And he said, oh no, look, if it's, he said, it's not a political decision, but if it's done with AI, I can't review it. And I thought, well, that is a political decision.
1: The album's called Welcome to the Human Race. Why is it called that, Derek?
0: Well, I'd written a song in the old way of writing. I'd literally write a poem. I'd send poems off to my co-writers and I'd sit patiently waiting for an email to come back. Yeah, will it turn into a song? And I never lost that excitement. You know, it was great to wake up in the morning. It's come back with a lyric sheet and it's a song and it was fabulous. And on this particular occasion, I was thinking about where the human race is at right now. And I thought, modern times are not going to help us. It doesn't matter whether it's the 17th, 18th, 19th or 20th century, 21st century. We have to be loving as a body of people on this earth, you know. And so it was like, wake up, people, welcome to the human race. You know, a song usually comes to me as a title, but sometimes, you know, there'll just be that one line that will come to me, but the lyric might take 2 weeks. Because another thing I learnt from Glenn Frey, they were living either, he and Henley, when they first went to LA, were either living above or below Jackson Browne, and they could hear him composing all day in between breaks of putting the kettle on and making tea. And they said, this guy would just work at it and work at it and work at it. And we'd think, that sounds great. And then next morning, he'd start over again with a new chorus or a new verse. And I got a lot from that. And in fact, I even wrote that into one of the songs on the first album, that as great songs are not written, they're rewritten. And so what I do now is taking on board what George Martin had taught me about never be happy with your first draft, because something better might be hiding there. And now I do this all the time.

0: from Billy Joel was, I hate to write, but I love to have written. And if you're a composer or a book writer, no one knows that feeling. When you think you've come up with something, it is so great, but then you have to sleep on it and come back the next morning or the next couple of mornings and say, could I use better words? And John Boylan, who was our producer for all of our most successful records, wonderful producer, he calls great words $10 words. And he's got great sayings. He was the first one that taught me less is more, little sayings like that, which, you know, they're cliches, but they mean a lot. As a drummer, I live by that, that less is more. You know, I've often gone in and done, in the early session days, I went in and replaced drummers on tracks because they were doing too much. They were stepping all over the harmonies. They were stepping all over the melody. Yeah. And I'd go in, it would be, oh, here comes Mr. Keep It Simple Stupid.
1: Are you still drumming today?
0: Oh, no, look, I think about drumming now. When I see Ringo out there doing it, and poor old Charlie Watts, who were two of my heroes when I was young, when Charlie was still playing, I thought, how do they do it? And I think it was David Briggs from Little River Band, our guitar player, who said to me, they never stop doing it. I stopped doing it. You know, I used to have bigger biceps than this. Look, I think about it. There is often talk of a reunion of Little River Band, which is getting more and more impossible now as we get older, and Glenn's not well lately, Glenn Shorrock. But I think to myself, I reckon I would need 3 months at least
1: to get fit,
0: to get in shape.
1: Drum fit.
0: Yeah, I'd have to get drum fit. But honestly, Sandy, I don't miss it. You know, I feel it's very rare that the Beatles find the Beatles, that the Rolling Stones find the Rolling Stones, that Fleetwood Mac find Fleetwood Mac. It only happens once. And so I thought, look, I've done Little River Band. It was a fabulous band. When we were on, we loved one another. We were like as tight as brothers. When we were off, it could be pretty, you know, watch out. We never got the fisticuffs. I've been there and done that. And can I also add that I don't think I'm the kind of musician who is a gymnastic performer. I'm a drummer that chose drums as the addition to an overall sound. My contribution to music was what drums could do for the music. So I'm not the kind of guy that has to go and play boogie woogie in a pub or forever be in a band and play. I don't miss playing, but I want to make that quite clear that it's not ego that keeps me out of playing with different bands. It's that I just don't think I'd get the total experience. It's got to be that total experience for me, not just, well, I'm drumming and that's good enough. Look around.

0: also reinvented yourself meanwhile too. Now, this is the third coming of Derek Pollici as a songwriter with his own album using modern technology.
1: Well, yeah, I've done this with AI. I want to be open and honest, but don't discount the amount of work that's gone into the arrangement. And you only get back what you put in. And I work very hard on it. I must also give Glenn Shorrock credit. Glenn Shorrock taught me when I first started writing how words flow off one another. Like the syllable that you come off. He said, Derek, the difference between your poetry and lyrics is that I'm going to sing them. And so don't get me tongue-tied here. Right. And so I learned from Glenn words to use. Yeah. And when you think about the amount of words that are in a lyric, there's a lot of words that have got to roll in and out of one another.

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0: looking for a day that celebrates community, creativity and connection. 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
3: Stay there. The latest weather is next.
4: It sure is. Partly cloudy all the way through the day. Medium chance of showers becoming less likely in the evening. And winds will prevail south-southeast. We're about 15 to 25 kilometres an hour, becoming light in the evening. At the moment, the wind is south-southeast, 19 to 25 kilometres per hour. And relative humidity is 47%. Currently 21 degrees. They have a top of 22 today. So we almost made it. Barometric pressure 1,027.8 hectopascals. And looking pretty good out there for tomorrow. Mostly sunny in the top of 22 degrees. 23 on Monday, the first day of, last day of springtime. Monday, that's right. Tuesday's the first day of spring. Monday, mostly sunny and a top of 23. Springtime has arrived, 25 degrees on Tuesday and a full sunshiny day. Wednesday, mostly sunny and a top of 27 degrees. 29 on Thursday and a very, very sunny day there too. Sunny on Friday, nice bright sunshiny day on Friday. And Saturday, also a nice, bright, sunshiny day with tops of 26 degrees on both days. Sunday and Monday, possible showers, tops of 21 and 20 degrees. That's our weather. Right, here's your favourite. It is Tank FM.
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4: Hi, g'day, g'day, and welcome once again to Saturday with Mike. Right through until 4 this afternoon, playing those sweet songs, sweet poetry and sweet me. All the way through, 3 hours of entertainment for your listening pleasure. Stick around for that and we'll entertain you right through until 4 o'clock. As always, starting off with Barbra Streisand song from one of the films, The Way We Were, Tank FM. You can sing along if you want to. Do you know the words?

Barbra Streisand there and The Way We Were. During the week, we lost two great performers. We lost the sweet transvestite from Rocky Horror Picture Show. And also we lost, in the name of Tim Curry, we also lost the wonderful, the beautiful Dolly Parton. Here she is right now with her one-time singing partner, Kenny Rogers, and you can't make old friends. Ain't that the truth?

Barbra Streisand, Kenny Rogers, and You Can't Make Old Friends. Dolly wrote around about 3,000 songs, 25 of which became number one hits, chart-stopping hits, including this one.

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1: Yes, it is. Are you a cop?
0: No, I just made a bed and I want to keep my good wife fed. And I was wondering what to stick in it so I can have a pick in it. How big do you want it? Do you know? I just want to see it grow. What did you have in mind? Hang on, I'll try and find something that will get up fast and stay a while and last. Some days it's so much fun, and other days I need a gun. Maybe carrots and zucchini? Not too teeny-weeny. I don't mean to sound too pushy, and something nice and bushy. I think, sir, you've lost the plot. No, I ain't. It's outside on me lot. We don't have the things you want to grow. This is an adult shop, you know. Then Gabby heard the caller's voice reduce. Try Bunnings if you need produce.
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3: G'day, it's Michael Kemp, your local member for Oxley. I recently welcomed the New South Wales Shadow Minister for Police to the Mid-North Coast, and we heard directly from locals and police about the issues affecting our community. 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
9: And welcome back to Saturday with Mike. Here's Barry Doyle right now, and hi to Therese out there, tuned in, ready to listen. Hi to Therese, and hi to Melody as well up in Queensland. Hi to Shirley McPhail up in Queensland. Hi to Shirley just around the corner. Big g'day also to Margie of Club 15, and also to Neville and to Andrew and all of you out there listening to us here at Tank FM. Thanks for listening.

From out of Ireland, that's Barry Doyle right there in Your Wedding Ring. Another Irishman, Michael English. A little song entitled Welcome Home.

0: As always, no problems on the roads at all. Looking pretty good out there, guys and girls. 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Any problems we don't know about, please call us on 1-300-826-536. 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
0: And welcome back to Sunday with Mike. Here's the lovely Reba McEntire, along with Rascal Flatts, with a song called Faith in Love. Tank FM.

Reba McEntire and Rascal Flatts, and Don't Ever Lose Your Faith in Love. Here's a poem I wrote for one of our listeners up in Queensland a long time ago. He was a coal miner. He and his wife used to ask us over for love. Here's a poem I wrote for one of our listeners up in Queensland a long time ago. He was a coal miner. He and his wife used to ask

0: that stood with pride, grandeur. He was a man above the mountains. As a friend, we found none truer. He was grateful for the music and for those who put it there. Joe loved the kind of music we play on local air. He would call and he would tell us, as if he thought it dutiful. He would call and he would tell us, the music's bloody beautiful. A gentle, gentle man who loved his later life. A gentle, gentle man who loved Beattie Green, his wife. They had their good times together over the past 7 happy years, though sometimes through stormy weather and sometimes through the tears. Joe was the very best of hosts. He would welcome visitors with glee. He loved his home-cooked Sunday roasts and life with his BT. Joe loved his garden, his veggies and his flowers. He would spend many happy moments there that numbered many happy hours where he could banish every care. Joe Green was a greenie who cared about this earth, the original green greenie who cared about our earth. Joe's smile stretched from ear to ear. You could see his life was happy. Joe thanked Beattie for each loving year and for making him so happy. He appreciated good friends and neighbours. You could see that in his smile. When someone did him favours, he would thank them and then he'd smile. Joe had bought a thank you card for Nev and I to read, but as he became weaker, it was hard for him to write anything to read. Joe, thank you for your love. Thank you for your thank you. And now as we look above, we say goodbye, old mate, and thank you. Beattie said goodbye to a friend today. Joe's last words to her, I love you, are the words she'll take away. From all of us, goodbye, we love you. Joe, just like the words of your favourite song, when the sun says goodnight to the mountains, thanks for being part of our song. You are no ordinary Joe, but a man above the mountains.
1: I made a mistake. It wasn't Ross and the Miner. It was another man. So many listeners we had. That was Joe Green, who passed away. He used to love the music on Caboolture's For All You Are. It is Tank FM. Here's the wonderful Louise Morrissey. And she's sleeping single and seeing double.

0: That's Margot O'Donnell along with her little brother, Daniel O'Donnell, in Two's Company. What's going on? Well, next weekend, some great things happening. On Tuesday, the 1st of November, don't forget it's bushfire danger period. It's beginning right there on the 1st of the 9th. So get your fire plans up to date. And also, don't forget, fire permits will be required if you're thinking about lighting a fire. And get your plans up to date and protect your property and your house as well. Lily Pilly Ladies are having their race meeting next week at the Warwick Park racetrack here in West Kempsey. Lily Pilly Ladies are raising money for cancer research, etc. And also Lily Pilly Ladies having on Sunday the big pig race over there at the Freddo Pub. So go and support them as well. Good fun as well. And every Thursday from 5 right through to 7 at Sydney Street and Verge Street, the SDA provide free meals and great fun and chats for anybody who's doing it tough out there or anybody homeless for free meals over there between 5 and 7, just near the Maven's Garage there on Sydney Street and Verge Street as well. Men's Walk, don't forget, every Wednesday they meet up but under the undercover eating area in Riverside Park to trot around the Shire, or around the area, around the CBD that is, and around other areas. Have a great walk, have a great talk with blokes. It does your mental health good and your physical health good as well. 8 a.m. they meet up at the Riverside Park every Wednesday morning. Also, Riverside Rhythms, that's a brand new thing happening. It's being resurrected by Lindsay Cade. Riverside Rhythms on at the Riverside Park next week, next Saturday, between 12 and 10 p.m. Some fantastic music. Before that, the Riverside Market's on as well, 8 p.m. right through to 1 p.m. Neighbourhood Centre's garage sale also on 8 to 12 p.m. over there at Eden Street as well. And if you like old rusty things, the Rusty Iron Rally happening at Maxville on Saturday and Sunday next weekend, and Father's Day also happening on that weekend on the Sunday. And the Orchid Show, Saturday and Sunday at Crescent Head Community Hall. That's on today, I believe, this weekend, I think. That's about all I have to tell you, all the important things happening within our neck of the woods. And g'day to all of you out there. 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Back real soon.
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0: And welcome back to Saturday with Mike. My apologies, the Orchid Show on the Crescent Head next weekend, be on the 5th and the 6th, that's Father's Day weekend, the great big Orchid Show over there at Crescent Head. It is Tank FM with you right through until 4 this afternoon, playing the music that you love, hopefully. Here's Mick Flavin along with a little song called All I Can Be. G'day to Gary and Renata Waters out there.

0: Yeah.
1: It's Gary Gamble there. I'm going to make it after all. He's going to join up with the Three Amigos after Jimmy Buckley dropped out. He'll be joining Patrick Feeney along with Robert Mazzell, becoming the Three Amigos with Gary Gamble. Wow, fantastic. Tank FM with you right through until 4 this afternoon. Here's a true story.
2: The house is as old as your grandfather's back. With groans and creaks, the floorboards crack. Homely spiders make their webs in corners undisturbed, whilst raising spider families safe and unperturbed. The old house stands on King Street on aging wooden feet and welcomes every type of pain, where Irene does her magic once again. The house, number 114, has a ramp ascending towards the door. The eyelid awning, slightly closed, hangs above the window, age exposed. The veranda cries beneath your weight as you enter past the non-existent gate. Overhead, the corrugated iron is green and remembers every drop of rain it's ever seen. The outside walls are weatherboard in part, except the sheets of fibre that set the walls apart. The lattice and veranda fence describe a pattern without sense. This is the house of pain, where Irene does her magic once again. The house may seem in need of loving care, but within you'll find that feeling everywhere. I am one of those who, in a slow and crippled pace, has ascended Irene's ramp with pain across my face. 30 minutes later, I can almost touch the ceiling and leap up Toyota style. Oh, what a feeling! My back goes out a few times in a year. I'm so glad Irene Fennell is available and near to soften all my muscles, to massage me again, to give me good advice within the house of pain. She'll talk to you often from her lofty soapbox as her fingers do their magic, removing all the rope knots. Face down, your face poked through a hole and staring, you may see three fluffy creatures sleeping without caring. If you're really lucky, Irene will sing quite near, a sweet-sounding country song that is music to your ear, like a mother's lullaby that takes away your pain. All this and more within the house of pain. That'll do you, Irene says. Get up carefully on your side. Thanks, Irene. You know, last night I very nearly cried. The pain has left me now. I can straighten up again. I leave it all behind me at the house of pain. The house may look unloved, an orphan in the street, as it stands unsteady on its aging wooden feet. When you visit or pass by 114 again, remember that old house retains everybody's pain.
1: What a dream from the wonderful New Zealand lady, Susan Fritters.

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2: Stay there. The latest weather is next.
3: Oh, yeah, it sure is. It's currently 22 degrees, so we reached our maximum temperature today, which is great news. Bit of a partly cloudy day out there until it gets dark, and we won't know, will we? Medium chance of showers becoming less likely in the evening. Wind south-southeast, 15 to 25 kilometres an hour, becoming light in the evening. And around about 50% chance of less than 1 mil of rain, moderate fire danger, which is good. And UV index is moderate as well. Wind southerly, 15 to 22 kilometres currently. 54% relative humidity, and the barometric pressure is steady at 1,027.3 hectopascals. No warnings for this area, which is great news. Tomorrow, Sunday, mostly sunny with a top of 22 degrees. 23 Monday, mostly sunny. Tuesday, a bright sunshiny day with a top of 25 degrees. Mostly sunny Wednesday, the top of 27, 29 on Thursday. Mostly sunny, bright sunshiny Friday, and a top of 26 degrees. Saturday, 26 degrees, and mostly a very, very sunny day on Saturday as well. Sunday, mostly sunny in the top of 24, and Monday, mostly sunny in the top of 23 degrees. That's our weather right here. It's your favourite. It is, what is it?
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3: Oh, yeah, that's right.

the great voice of Mr. Charlie Lansbury right there, and One True Love. It is Tank FM with you right through until 4 this afternoon. I can't hear myself for some reason, which is probably a good thing. Maybe that's better. That's better. Charlie Lansbury, One True Love. Hi to all of you. I haven't said hello to a lot of you out there. Hi to Nev up there in Queensland. Hi to Rita of Club, Boondall. Margie of Club 15. G'day to Melody as well, Dalda. How are you? Lynn and Alan down there in Sydney. Hi to you. Teddy Walmsley. How are you, mate? Thanks for listening. Case Witek in Queensland. And hi to Brady Johnson over there in Adelaide as well. G'day, mate. Beatrice. Hi to you, Beatrice Stevens. Hi to Therese Russell once again. And Michael and Rhonda down Newcastle way. G'day to you, Colin and Colin Rowe. And Errol and Lois over there in Port Macquarie. G'day, guys. Elva in beautiful downtown Bellingen. And hi also to Chantel and Nathan as well. Hi to you guys. Alison and Ron Warwick, hi to you. And Andrew, thank you for listening, Andrew, as well. But g'day to Angie over there at Belmore River. Hi to Anne Kent. G'day, Annie. Good to see you back on the radio. Barry and June Walsh, hi to both of you. And Bill and Jill Marriott, hi to you guys as well. Here is a song which I hadn't heard much from Dolly Parton, but it's a beautiful, beautiful song. It's called Family. Listen to the words. Pretty, pretty song.

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2: We sure are. And g'day once again to all of you out there listening. Hi to Christina, Krista and Charles DeBono. Hi to both of you. Hi to Emma of Crescent Head. G'day to you. Gary and Renata Waters once again. G'day, guys. George over there at Yarraville. And also Shirley up the road and around the corner. G'day to Shirley. Ross Newton. G'day, mate. And also a big hi to Terry and Debbie, Colin and Dell, and also Lorraine and Derek over there at Southwest Rocks. Hi to you. Klaus over there at, where are you? I've forgotten. And Colin as well. G'day, Colin. Su Chin and Jim, and big hi also to Nev and Jan Kerr as well. Stephen L, I saw you the other day. I think you paid your membership. Thanks, mate. Also, big hi to Ian Bellbird. Hope you're doing all right, Ian. And Liz and Curly both listening over there at Stewart's Point. And a big hi to Millie and Ross, Nancy and Rex Fuller. Hi to both of you. Nick and Sandra over there at Freddo. And big hi to Pat Major. Also Susie up there in beautiful Bundaberg. Maureen, hi to you. Always listening. Thank you. And Shirley McPhail up there in Queensland. And hi to Colin at Crescent Head. And big hi also to Maureen once again. It is once, it's springtime almost on Tuesday. My goodness, that's gone fast. It wasn't a bad winter, was it? It was a nice, the springtime weather's coming, the temperature days are getting warmer and a bit longer as well, which is nice.

Our world is a garden of colour. Each one of us is a flower. Some are more vibrant than others. Each one is different, unique. Some have the colours of springtime. Some have the warmth of the sun. Some are as cool as the moonlight. Some are as fresh as the rain. Some are picked too early. Some spread their seed of growth. Some stand alone in beauty. Some grow in family groups. Some have the fragrance of perfume. Some have cruel thorns that protect. Some are brittle and fragile. Some are soft to the touch. God is the ultimate gardener. He tends each garden well. He decorates our lives with springtime colours and sometimes weeds as well. His outstretched hand is there for all of us to hold through the hottest nights and days so cold, through the summers and the autumns, through the winters and the springs. God is there to nourish us through every season of our lives. His love is there to nourish us. That's how each one of us survives.

G'day to Robin Forrest out there as well. Thank you for listening, Robin. You always listen. Thank you for that. And lots of sports happening around the Verge and Eden Street areas there. There's lots of soccer, lots of netball, lots of things happening. Mustangs are playing the Old Bar Pirates. It'll be a great game in the Oval. And lots of happenings sport-wise around town, which is fantastic news. That's all I've got to tell you about that for a moment. Here is Johnny, not Johnny English, it's Michael English. And just loving you.

0: Still no problems on the roads at all, which is fantastic news. You've done so very, very well. Any problems we don't know about, please call us on 1300 826 536. 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We can let our other listeners know as well. Take it easy on the roads, guys and girls. Keep it nice and safe. Once you're back real soon.
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G'day to Lorraine Kelly, loving the show and loving that song from Dolly, that family song. I loved it too. That was Patrick Feeney with Too Much On My Heart from the old Statler Brothers songbook. It's Tank FM. Here's Trish Yearwood along with Reba McEntire, and she can't have you. Can't have him, at least. Or nobody, at least.

0: sweet, sweet song. It's springtime, almost. Are you ready for spring?
1: Ah, yes, it's spring. Beautiful spring. The birds are tweeting and the flowers are growing. I was writing this last night and I was thinking about those Christians who are afraid almost to go into another church. Those Christians who bash you with their Bibles, but don't live the Christian way in a loving, caring, giving, Jesus-like way. So, it's you I ask, are you dressed for spring? The trees discarded their leafy coverings just in time for the winter winds and frost, and I discarded my faith for other things, and now I feel ashamed and lost. The underground bulbs, forgotten buds, remembered to grow, they appear at last. I remember my faith and other things, and I begin to dress before spring is past. The trees, clothed in leaf and blossom, stand resplendent without guilt, and I stand clothed in forgiveness, strong in faith, praying I won't wilt. Like sin, resembling discolored goodness, the brown dead grass begins to green, and I stand clothed in faded winter things, hidden from his sight, but always seen. Everything that was rescued from winter is now dressed appropriately for spring. Did you survive the ravages of winter? Are you really dressed for spring?

0: Yeah, thinking about you there from the lovely voice of Trish Yearwood. Back real soon.
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0: Yeah, All My Life there from Mick Flavin. Here's something I really, really love, and written by Alfred Noyes way back when, called The Highwayman.
1: The wind was a torrent of darkness among the gusty trees. The moon was a ghostly galleon tossed upon cloudy seas. The road was a ribbon of moonlight over the purple moor, and the highwayman came riding, riding, riding. The highwayman came riding up to the old inn door. He'd a French cocked hat on his forehead, a bunch of lace at his chin, and a coat of the claret velvet and breeches of brown doeskin. They fit it with never a wrinkle. His boots were up to the thigh, and he rode with a jewelled twinkle. His pistol butts a twinkle, his rapier hilt a twinkle under the jewelled sky. Over the cobbles he clattered and clashed in the dark inn yard. He tapped with his whip on the shutters, but all was locked and barred. He whistled a tune to the window, and who should be waiting there but the landlord's black-eyed daughter, Bess, the landlord's daughter, plaiting a dark red love knot into a long black hair. And dark in the dark old inn yard, a stable wicket creaked, where Tim the ostler listened. His face was white and peaked, his eyes were hollows of madness, his hair like mouldy hay, but he loved the landlord's daughter, the landlord's red-lipped daughter. Dumb as a dog he listened, and he heard the robber say, "One kiss, my bonny sweetheart, I'm after a prize tonight, but I shall be back with the yellow gold before the morning light. Yet if they press me sharply and harry me through the day, then look for me by moonlight, watch for me by moonlight, I'll come to thee by moonlight, though hell should bar the way." He rose upright in the stirrups, he scarce could reach her hand, but she loosened her hair in the casement. His face burnt like a brand as the black cascade of perfume came tumbling over his breast, and he kissed its waves in the moonlight. Oh, sweet black waves in the moonlight. Then he tugged at the rein in the moonlight and galloped away to the west. He did not come in the dawning. He did not come at noon and out of the tawny sunset before the rise of the moon, when the road was a gypsy's ribbon, looping to the purple moor. A red coat troop came marching, marching, marching. King George's men came marching up to the old inn door. They said no word to the landlord. They drank his ale instead, but they gagged his daughter and bound her to the foot of her narrow bed. Two of them knelt at her casement with muskets at their side. There was death at every window, and hell at one dark window, for Bess could see through her casement the road that he would ride. They had tied her up to attention with many a sniggering jest. They had bound a musket beside her with a muzzle beneath her breast. "Now keep good watch," and they kissed her. She heard the doomed man say, "Look for me by moonlight, watch for me by moonlight, I'll come to thee by moonlight, though hell should bar the way." She twisted her hands behind her, but all the knots held good. She writhed her hands till her fingers were wet with sweat or blood. They stretched and strained in the darkness, and the hours crawled by like years, till now, on the stroke of midnight, cold on the stroke of midnight, the tip of one finger touched it. The trigger at last was hers. The tip of one finger touched it. She strove no more for the rest. Up she stood up to attention, with the muzzle beneath her breast. She would not risk their hearing. She would not strive again, for the road lay bare in the moonlight, blank and bare in the moonlight, and the blood of her veins in the moonlight throbbed to a love's refrain. Trot, trot, trot, trot. Have they heard it? The horse hoofs ringing clear. Trot, trot, trot, trot in the distance. Were they deaf that they did not hear? Down the ribbon of moonlight, over the brow of the hill, the highwayman came riding, riding, riding. The redcoats looked to their priming. She stood up, straight and still. Trot, trot in the frosty silence. Trot, trot in the echoing night. Nearer he came and nearer. Her face was like a light. Her eyes grew wide for a moment. She drew one last deep breath. Then her finger moved in the moonlight. Her musket shattered the moonlight, shattered her breast in the moonlight, and warned him with her death. He turned. He spurred to the west. He did not know who stood, bowed with her head over the musket, drenched with her own blood. Not till the dawn he heard it, and his face grew grey to hear how Bess, the landlord's daughter, the landlord's black-eyed daughter, had watched for her love in the moonlight and died in the darkness there. Back he spurred like a madman, shrieking a curse to the sky. with a white road smoking behind him and his rapier brandished high. Blood red were his spurs in the golden noon, wine red was his velvet coat, when they shot him down on the highway, down like a dog on the highway, and he lay in his blood on the highway with a bunch of lace at his throat. And still of a winter's night, they say, when the wind is in the trees, when the moon is a ghostly galleon tossed upon cloudy seas, when the road is a ribbon of moonlight over the purple moor, a highwayman comes riding, riding, riding. A highwayman comes riding up to the old inn door. Over the cobbles he clatters and clangs in the dark inn yard. He taps with his whip on the shutters, but all is locked and barred. He whistles a tune to the window, and who should be waiting there but the landlord's black-eyed daughter, Bess, the landlord's daughter, plaiting a dark red love knot into a long black hair.

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0: 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The latest weather is next.
1: It's currently 22 degrees and partly cloudy out there. Medium chance of showers becoming less likely this evening. And winds, south-southeast 50 to 25 kilometres an hour, becoming a bit lighter in the evening. At the moment, 51% relative humidity. The wind southerly, 19 to 29 kilometres per hour. And a barometric pressure of 1,027.1 hectopascals. No warnings, which is great news. Tomorrow, Sunday, looking like it's going to be mostly sunny and a top of 22. 23 on Monday, mostly sunny. Tuesday, a bright sunshiny day, a top of 25 degrees. Wednesday, mostly sunny, 27. Thursday, mostly sunny and 29. Friday, a bright sunshiny day once again and a top of 26 degrees. 26 on Saturday and bright sunshiny day on for a Saturday. Sunday, mostly sunny, 24. And Monday, mostly sunny and a top of 23 degrees. A sunny week ahead of us, I guess, mostly.
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Now, three in a row on Saddleback Show right now. A song by, what have I got to, there it is. A song by Barry Doyle, Sing Me Back Home. Then a song by Dolly Parton once again. And Travelling Through, a beautiful song, listen to the words of that one. And Susan Prentice, first up with I Saw a Man.

0: Dolly Parton right there, traveling through. She's finally got to her final destination. Bless her.
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0: It sure is. And hi to Pauline up there at Taormina and Ron as well. G'day, guys. Thanks for listening to us via your little contraption, little computer contraption. 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
4: Just a thought for today. Do you need washing? A little girl had been shopping with her mother. She must have been 6 years old. This beautiful redhead, freckle-faced image of innocence. It was pouring outside, the kind of rain that gushes over the top of rain gutters, so much in a hurry to hit the earth, it has no time to flow down the spout. We all stood there under the awning and just inside the shopping centre doorway. We waited, some patiently, others irritated because nature had messed up their hurried day. I am always mesmerised by rainfall. I was lost in the sound and in the sight of the heavens washing away the dirt and the dust of the world. Memories of running and splashing, carefree as a child, came pouring in as a pleasant, welcome reprieve from the worries of my day. The little voice was innocent and sweet as it broke the hypnotic trance we were trapped in. "Mum, let's run through the rain." "We'll get soaked if we do," her mother said. "No, we won't, Mum. That's not what you said this morning," the young girl said as she tugged at her mother's arm. "This morning? When did I say we could run through the rain and not get wet? Don't you remember? When you were talking to Daddy about his cancer, you said, if God can get us through this, he can get us through anything." The entire crowd stopped dead silent. I swear you could hear anything but the rain. We stood silently. No one came or left in the next few minutes. Mum paused and thought for a moment about what she would say. Now some would laugh it off or even scold the little girl for being silly. Some might even ignore what she said. But this was a moment of affirmation in a young child's life, a time when innocent trust can be nurtured so that it will bloom into faith. "Honey, you are absolutely right. Let's run through the rain. If God allows us to get wet, well, maybe we just needed washing," she said to her wide-eyed daughter. Then off they ran. We all stood watching, smiling and laughing as mother and child darted past the cars and, yes, through the many puddles. They held their shopping bags over their heads just in case. They got soaked. But they were followed by a few shoppers who screamed and laughed like little children all the way to their cars. And yes, I did. I ran. I got wet. I needed washing. Circumstances or people can take away your material possessions. They can take away your money and they can take away your health. But no one can take away your precious memories. So don't forget to make time and never forget to grab the opportunities that make memories every day. I hope you still take the time to run through the rain. To everything, there is a season and a time, to every purpose under heaven. They say it takes a minute to find a special person, an hour to appreciate them, a day to love them, but then an entire lifetime to forget them. This is a short message to let your friends know that you'll never forget them. Take the time to live. Keep in touch with your friends. You never know when you'll need each other. And don't forget to run in the rain.

Gary Doyle right there, and soon be back home. Three in a row once again on the Saturday with Mike show right now. We'll be hearing from Reba McEntire along with Carole King and Everyday People. And then Patrick Feeney and all I have to offer... after you leave me. After you leave me, that's right. And first up, of course, Michael English. And all I have to offer you is me. Sorry.

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Sometimes it's not easy to pray all alone, but you are never ever really all alone. The only way to receive an answer or his help is to ask the Lord to hear your plea for help. It's said when one or more is gathered in his name, he will hear your thoughts and words the same. Even when you're sitting silent on your own, you should always know you are never all alone. Sometimes the walls that are built around you by life in all its forms enclose you and surround you. When you are unable to hear and see through the maze your mind at times creates, it's true. You are never, ever all alone. The Lord is keeping watch. Even though you sometimes feel like a tiny little notch scratched upon a tree, your tree standing all alone in a forest of trees just like your very own. God will keep his watch and give out his help to you. God is always there. There's one simple thing to do. Close your eyes and ask, "Dear God, please help me." God will answer every call and every urgent plea. Sometimes it's not easy to pray all alone, but remember, you are never, ever really all alone.

0: Ah, that's Gary Gamble and Freckles right there. Next up, Susan Prentice and The Other Side of Me, but first.
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1: Sure, I could hear the voices calling once again. 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
3: BBC News with Chris Barrow. Authorities in Nepal say more than 600 people are now known to have died after Wednesday's catastrophic floods, which swept away bridges, destroyed dams and buried homes under thick mud. Search and rescue efforts continued through the night. Azadeh Mashiri reports from Trishili, near some of the worst affected areas.
4: Rain is falling again across northern Nepal, and emergency teams are warning it's making it difficult to reach some of the worst affected areas. Wednesday's flood has swept away bridges and roads, and helicopters have been making relentless journeys back and forth to ferry survivors to safety. In neighbouring India, authorities have said 7 bodies have been recovered from rivers flowing from Nepal, and they are believed to be victims of the flood. Here in Trishuli, the military have been issuing warnings of more possible flooding. There are fears a glacial lake formed of floodwater and debris near the Nepal-Tibet border could breach its banks.
3: President Trump has announced that the United States has entered an agreement with Venezuela, which secures majority US control of more than 65 billion barrels of proven oil reserves in the country. Mr. Trump said the deal would lower US petrol prices and boost prosperity in Venezuela, whose president Nicolas Maduro he ousted in January. More from Ian McWilliam.
5: Donald Trump described his new deal with Venezuela as the biggest oil deal in world history. He said it would more than double US oil reserves and substantially lower prices for US consumers. Rising domestic fuel costs have been a primary concern of the president as the November midterms approach, and Iran continues to block shipments through the Strait of Hormuz. Media reports say that in return for a US ownership stake, private companies, including American firms, would develop Venezuelan oil fields and return more oil revenue to Venezuela.
3: A court in Ecuador has sentenced the former president, Lenin Moreno, to 5 years in prison for accepting bribes from a Chinese company linked to the construction of the country's largest hydroelectric plant. Moreno, who is a wheelchair user, will serve his sentence under house arrest. Prosecutors say over $1 million was funneled through overseas bank accounts and shell companies to Moreno's business associates and family members. Voters in Iceland are going to the polls today to vote in a referendum on whether to reopen talks on joining the European Union. The vote is not on membership itself, which would require a further referendum. Gabriel Sungaleta reports.
6: This referendum is expected to be a close-fought race and could be decided on fish. The no voters are worried that once part of the EU, the country would lose control of its fishing waters by opening the door to foreign vessels. The Arctic country was in talks with the EU in 2013, which ultimately failed because of a dispute over fishing policy. The yes voters see joining the bloc as an opportunity to boost the economy and tame the country's volatile currency.
3: World news from the BBC. There are reports of gunfire and explosions in several parts of Niamey, the capital of Niger. Journalists and other witnesses said shooting was continuing around the presidential palace. The military took control in Niger in a coup in July 2023 that ousted President Mahmoud Bazoum. Since then, it's continued to battle Islamist insurgencies linked to Al-Qaeda and Islamic State. The British right-wing commentator Milo Yiannopoulos has been detained by United States immigration authorities for allegedly overstaying his visa. US Immigration and Customs Enforcement, known as ICE, said he was arrested at New Orleans Airport. Our North America correspondent Shaima Khalil sent this report.
7: The British citizen entered the United States legally in 2019. ICE says he failed to attend an immigration hearing and was issued with a final removal order last month. Mr. Yiannopoulos rose to prominence as a Breitbart editor and outspoken supporter of Donald Trump. He has backed the president's tougher immigration policies, although he recently said that Mr. Trump had lost his way. The self-styled provocateur has repeatedly attracted condemnation for inflammatory comments about Muslims, transgender people, feminists, and the Black Lives Matter movement.
3: Police in England say a man has died at a Christian festival after a large sign fell. At least 6 other people were hurt at the big church festival in West Sussex. Firefighters in Kanazawa, a city in central Japan, are asking residents not to rearrange paramedics' shoes during emergencies. In Japan, visitors normally remove footwear indoors and hosts often turn the items towards the door. But first responders position their shoes deliberately so they can step into them quickly while carrying a patient out on a stretcher. Officials say tidying up the shoes can slow crews carrying patients and can potentially dislodge oxygen masks. A fire department video explaining the issue has topped 500,000 views. BBC News.
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0: The next concert and AGM for the Nambucca Country Music Club is on Sunday the 30th of August at the Maxville X Services Club, with the AGM starting at 10:30 a.m, followed by the concert from 11 to 4 p.m. A new committee of four people is required, otherwise the club will have to close. Guest artist is Coastal Dave, and backed by the Nambucca Country Music Club's very own Nambucca Valley Country Music Band. 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
2: Stay there. The latest weather is next.
3: Hello, hello, hello. Let's have a look at the weather as of 4 p.m. And we currently sit on 18.2 degrees Celsius with a humidity rating of 68%. South-southeasterly winds, 24 kilometres per hour at this time. Moving on to the occasional gust of 36. So it's not ridiculous, but there is a bit of a breeze out there. Going on to the air pressure, 1,027.4 hectopascals. Tried saying that really fast a few times. Actually, I probably don't do that. For the rest of today, partly cloudy, medium chance of showers, becoming less likely this evening. And last but certainly not least, moving on to the coastal forecast until midnight tonight between Smoky Cape and Seal Rocks. Southerly winds 15 to 20 knots, seas below 1 metre, increasing 1 to 1.5 metres around midday. Well, that's kind of come and gone. Southerly 1.5 metres to 1.5 to 2 metres south of Port Macquarie. You've got to love it when it updates right in the middle of when you're reading it. Talk about efficiency. And last but certainly not least, partly cloudy weather, 60% chance of showers. Now that the formalities have been sufficiently addressed, okay, looks like we have a minor technical issue. Let's have a look and see if that's not doing it. Should be. Well, the show must go on. Just bear with me whilst I quickly throw something together. And it looks like the laptop's decided to do something weird. But for the time being, enjoy AC/DC's Highway to Hell.

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Sweet Child of Mine by Guns N' Roses, with that rendition brought to us by First to 11. I wonder if I should sneak that into the Christmas playlist. I mean, technically I think it would work, and who would argue with me? I mean, if I can sneak in, Die Hard as a Christmas movie, then who knows? But I'm not here to rant on about that. I'm here to play music. 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

0: It's time for another warm and welcoming night at the Community Pop-Up Cafe, Friends and Food. 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You'll find this all on the corner of Belgrave and Sydney Streets in Kempsey, thanks to Adventist Community Services. Yes, times are tough for many financially, but if you're looking to connect, relax, or simply enjoy a wholesome community dinner, drop in this Thursday between 5 and 7 o'clock. It's all happening at the Community Pop-Up Cafe Friends and Food by the Adventist Community Services, bringing neighbours together in these challenging times in the township of Kempsey.
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2: 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Stay there. The latest weather is next.
3: We currently sit on 17.8 degrees with a relative humidity of 68 degrees. So 68%. Wow, the coffee is really beginning to wear off. I'm sorry, ladies and gents. South-southeasterly winds are 17 kilometres per hour with the occasional gust going up to 25 and air pressure sits on 1,027.8 hectopascals. For the coastal situation until midnight between Smoky Cape and Steel Rocks, the situation is as follows. Winds southerly 15 to 20 knots, seas 1 to 1.5 metres, decreasing to 1 metre later in the evening. A southerly swell of 1.5 metres, increasing 1.5 to 2 metres south of Port Macquarie, with partly cloudy conditions to be expected. Anyway, it's certainly been a bit of a week for celebrity news. Peter Cullen, Tim Curry, Dolly Parton. Anyway, here's to you, Mr. Cullen.

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Coming up next, Avenged Sevenfold, Bat Country. 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
5: 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I'm hoping you're not too tired, because up next is Wheels. Yes, that's not the most atrocious pun you'll hear.

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1: Stay there. The latest weather is next.
2: 17.6 degrees at the moment, with a relative humidity of 71%. Winds south-south-easterly 13 kilometres per hour, with the occasional gust going up to 22 kilometres per hour. So the winds have died down somewhat. Air pressure sits at 1,028.1 hectopascals at this time. Coming up next by Mr. Yankovic, an old favourite, Achy Breaky Song. Take it away, Al.

I'm not a country guy, but I'm sure Dolly would have gotten a laugh out of that one. Anyway, I'm not quite there yet, but Out of Time Man by Mick Harvey.

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1: G'day, it's Michael Kemp, your local member for Oxley. I recently welcomed the New South Wales Shadow Minister for Police to the Mid-North Coast, and we heard directly from locals and police about the issues affecting our community. We heard concerns about youth crime, unregistered bikes, antisocial behaviour, and violent home invasions. Everyone deserves to feel safe in their own home, and I'll continue fighting for stronger laws in Parliament to back our police.
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Hotel California, that rendition brought to us by lounge singer Richard Cheese. It was a favourite of my late grandfather's, if I remember correctly. Anyway, coming up next, by Chris Cornell, You Know My Name, the theme from Casino Royale.

Well, my time here for this week is just about at an end, so I'll take this opportunity to bid farewell to those who have been listening. I hope you all have a pleasant and safe weekend, and try to enjoy yourselves. It's just the little things sometimes, yeah? Anyway, good night. Bye.

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4: 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Sunday's forecast is partly cloudy. Slight chance of a shower along the coastal fringe, near zero chance elsewhere. Light winds becoming southeast to southwesterly 15 to 20 kilometers per hour during the morning, then becoming light during the evening. Kempsey 22, Crescent Head and Bellbrook 21 degrees. Monday's weather information is for mostly sunny conditions. The chance of morning fog inland. Slight chance of a shower along the coastal fringe, near zero chance elsewhere. Light winds. Kempsey 23, Southwest Rocks 19, Crescent Head and Willawarren 23 degrees. Tuesday, the first day of spring, outlook is for the chance of morning fog. Sunny day. Light winds becoming northwest to northeasterly 15 to 25 kilometers per hour during the day, then becoming northwesterly 15 to 20 kilometers per hour during the evening. Kempsey 25, Southwest Rocks 20 and Willawarren 25 degrees. That's your catch-up of the latest local weather on 103.1 Tank FM.
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0: I'm just arriving at Roddy Lee's Vault of Vinyl for the Pophead's Hour of Power. Hope he's in.
1: Jane Arakawa.
0: Pophead's musicologist, Roddy Lee.
1: Come in, come in, come in, come in, come in.
0: And I join Pophead's musicologist, Roddy Lee, at this time in the Vault of Vinyl for the Hour of Power.
1: Yes, here we are again in the Vault of Vinyl, Jane.
0: We've dropped out.
1: From whatever we were doing.
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0: Roddy.
1: Yeah?
0: I'm excited.
1: So am I.
0: Because today, in the Pophead's Hour of Power, it's back-to-back tracks.
1: Yes, and it's a case of the less we say, the more we play.
0: Well, Roddy, let's get today's program underway. So, Roddy, what's the theme for today's back-to-back tracks Hour of Power?
1: Aussie blokes.
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0: Aussie blokes.
1: 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Riding on the back of his ever-faithful horse, Flash, is Smokey, the happy-go-lucky cowhand.

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0: Okay, yeah. 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
1: In 1958, Kempsey's Slim Dusty lamented a pub.

0: Today it's Aussie Blokes, and that was Slim Dusty and A Pub With No Beer.
1: In 1933, Mr. and Mrs. Morgan of Wandai, Queensland, gave birth to a son. With buck teeth, he played and sang both country and western. Yes, it's that lovable lad, Chad Morgan, the sheik from Scrubby Creek.

0: my lord, Chad Morgan, definitely an Aussie bloke.
1: In 1962, Lucky Star topped the charts around the country with I've Been Everywhere. The song was written by Melbournean Jeff Mack, and it's his version we have here today.
2: Here I am back in town, you ask me what I've seen. If you settle back and listen, I'll tell you exactly where I've been. I've been to Tullamore, Seymour, Lismore, Mooloolabah, Nambour, Maroochydore, Kilmore, Moolabah, Birdsville, Emmerville, Wallaville, Connemara, Condamine, Strathpine, Proserpine, Nulla, Darwin, Gin, Ginninilla, Quinn, Muckadilla, Wallumbilla, Bogabilla,

0: call me a square.
1: Jeff Mack and his most famous composition, I've Been Everywhere.
2: Our next Aussie bloke was born in Jackson's Track in southeast Victoria. In the late 1960s, he took on the world and won. Yes, it's Lionel Rose, I Thank You.

0: Second, Lionel Rose. I thank you.
1: Another Aussie bloke was Ralph Ernest Newton, born in Perth. And under the name of Slim Newton, he hit in 1972 with Redback on the Toilet Seat.

0: This is Jane Arakawa, and today in the Hour of Power, Roddy Lee is playing back-to-back tracks by Aussie blokes.
1: Here's an Aussie... Now, wait a minute. This bloke's a ring-in.
0: Oh!
1: He was born in New Guinea. Believe it or not, it's John Laws. 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
2: Doesn't get much better than that, Jane. No. Our next Aussie bloke is Tenterfield's Peter Allen and his true blue family tale of the Tenterfield Saddler.
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0: by Peter Allen. Who's our next fine upstanding Australian male?
1: Our next Aussie bloke is BlackRock-born Frankie Davidson. This little ripper came out in 1972.

0: What an amazing program this is today. Aussie Blokes. And that was Frankie Davidson.
1: Hailing from the North Melbourne suburb of Preston, our next Aussie bloke is Johnny Chester and his hit single of 1973, World's Greatest Mum.

0: Jane Arakawa, and I'm in the Vault of Vinyl with Roddy Lee and the Popheads Hour of Power. And today, Roddy is just bonza with the Aussie blokes.
1: Now, here's Sydney-born Colin Frederick Jacobson, or Cole Joy, and Heaven Is My Woman's

0: bloke. 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
1: Jimmy Little was born on Cummeragunga Aboriginal Reserve in 1937. Royal Telephone was Jimmy's breakthrough hit in the early 1960s. In 1974, Jimmy was back on the charts with Baby.

0: The beautiful voice of Jimmy Little in 1974, Baby Blue.
1: Jane, if you come from Newcastle, you should sing about Newcastle. And you don't have to praise Newcastle through rose-coloured glasses. Just tell it like it is. Here's Bob Hudson and the Newcastle song. Don't you?

All the young women of Newcastle walk down the main street, which is called Hunter Street, for reasons that will become obvious later on in the song. All the young men of Newcastle drive down Hunter Street in their hot FJ Holdens with chrome-plated grease nipples and double-reverse overhead twin-cam door handles. Sitting eight abreast in the front seat, and they lean out the window and say real cool things to the feelers on the footpath, like, g'day. And every now and then, of course, one of the young ladies thinks to herself, she thinks,

0: Anyway, there was this mob of blokes driving down Hunter Street in the front seat of the hot FJ with chrome-plated grease nipples and twin overhead fox tails. And the coolest of them all, who got to sit near the window, was young Normie. They pulled up outside the Parthenon milk bar, and standing outside the Parthenon was this beautiful-looking Sheila.
1: Oh! Oh!
0: Said young Normie, who'd come top in his class in English.
1: Oh, he said.
0: So he leaned out the window and he said real suave, like he said, G'day. This 9-foot-tall Hell's Angel came out of the Parthenon milk bar, looked at Norm and said, oh, what are you? Norm said, what are you? Bloke on the footpath said, you want to go, do you, mate, eh? Norm said, yeah, you want to go, mate. Bloke on the footpath said, yeah, I'll have a go. Norm said, do you know who you're picking? The bloke on the footpath said, nah, who am I picking? Norm said, you find out, mate. And all of a sudden there was a break in the traffic. And as any young Newcastle lad knows, when you're getting monstered by a 9-foot-tall Hell's Angel and there's a break in the traffic,

0: A Bleeding Beauty, the Newcastle song by Bob Hudson.
1: Born in the Sydney eastern suburb of Waverley, Reg Lindsay was a superstar on the Australian country music scene and a fair dinkum bonza Aussie bloke. I now take us back to 1955. Here's Reg with My Bushland Sweetheart.

0: It's the Pophead's Hour of Power.
1: Yeah.
0: With Jane Arakawa.
1: That's you.
0: And Roddy Lee.
1: That's me.
0: And today we're down under with a bunch of Aussie blokes. Roddy.
1: Yeah.
0: Who's the next Aussie bloke with their Aussie bloke song?
1: Born in Rockhampton, Queensland, it's Kevin Johnson and Bonnie, Please Don't Go.

0: Kevin Johnson.
1: From Rockhampton.
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1: From 1971.
0: Aussie blokes today, folks.
1: So to a bloke born in the northern Victorian town of Kerrang. It's John Williamson and Murrumbidgee Madness.

0: John Williamson, Murrumbidgee Madness.
1: Hey, Jane.
0: Yeah?
1: We've had a sure pile heap of Aussie blokes in today's Pophead's Hour of Power.
0: We sure have, Roddy.
1: And we can't leave out the boy from Geelong, Victoria, the man who sang the theme from Neighbours, Mr. Barry Crocker.

0: Gary Crocker on Ramsey Street.
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3: 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Sunday's forecast is partly cloudy. Slight chance of a shower along the coastal fringe, near zero chance elsewhere. Light winds becoming southeast to southwesterly 15 to 20 kilometres per hour during the morning, then becoming light during the evening. Kempsey 22, Crescent Head and Bellbrook 21 degrees. Monday's weather information is for mostly sunny conditions. The chance of morning fog inland. Slight chance of a shower along the coastal fringe, near zero chance elsewhere. Light winds. Kempsey 23, Southwest Rocks 19, Crescent Head and Willawarren 23 degrees. Tuesday, the first day of spring, outlook is for the chance of morning fog. Sunny day. Light winds becoming northwest to northeasterly 15 to 25 kilometers per hour during the day, then becoming northwesterly 15 to 20 kilometers per hour during the evening. Kempsey 25, Southwest Rocks 20 and Willawarren 25 degrees. That's your catch-up of the latest local weather on 103.1 Tank FM.
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9: Thanks for joining me for another episode of Blues, Roots and Boots, a show that aims to bring you what is new and what is not so new from those who are known and not so known from Australia and the world in the fields of blues, roots and country music. 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So sit back and enjoy Blues, Roots and Boots with me, Johnny D, produced in the studios of 101.9 Paradise FM and broadcast nationally via satellite on the Community Radio

Opening artists this week is Felicity Urquhart and Josh Cunningham with the track called Lifeline from their latest album, Everything Around You. They're touring currently, doing a bunch of East Coast dates that takes in the Gympie Muster and a stack of little intimate venues up and down the coast, including at Old Bar, Bullen Bar and Tintin Bar, to name just a couple. And if you haven't seen them, then try and do so. They are wonderfully personable and they create a warm show with some of the best folky, bluesy Americana around, plus great harmonies and fantastic storytelling. Hi, and welcome to the heart journey that is Blues Roots and Boots for this week. There's an interview with Andrew Swift, who's just released his new single, Brick by Brick, and we talked to him about that, his work in progress, a bluegrass-inspired album, and his huge success with his 2025 album, Lucky Stars. In addition to Andrew Swift, there's music from Grace Potter, Mississippi Breakdown, Brandy Caroline, Route 33, with James Blundell, Sam Buckley, The Washboard Union, and the B. Christopher Band, with Austrian bluesman, now resident of Austin, Texas, Ulrich Ellison, also making an appearance. Indeed, it's Ulrich Ellison up next with a funky bluesy track called Rhythm is a Healer from his album Momentum.

all the way from Canada. It's the Washboard Union, a country band based in Vancouver. They've just recently released their fifth studio album, Westerly, which comes on the back of their highly successful and award-winning album, Everbound. Since forming in 2016, they've earned themselves 9 Canadian Country Music Awards, including winning Band of the Year 3 years in a row. We just heard Whiskey Wings from the Washboard Union, and it's their latest release. And while we're in Canada, let's check out another artist from that part of the world, Brandy Caroline. We can claim a little of her as she has an Australian connection, having obtained her Master's in Music through Melbourne University. She's an acclaimed bass player as well as vocalist, teacher, and clothes designer. Coming up is her latest release, Prairie Queen.

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6: My guest is someone who's already achieved quite a lot on the country music scene with his last album, his fourth, Lucky Stars, debuting at number one on the Australian ARIA country album charts and number two on the country album charts. So those charts that include all releases. He's been releasing catchy songs with his definitive vocals in that country rock lane, but he's stretching his wings a bit. And we're going to talk about that with Andrew Swift. Welcome.
7: Thank you so much. It's great to be here.
6: Now, in the intro, I commented that you're stretching your wings a bit. Let's talk about how.
7: I decided that I wanted to do a bluegrass project. I've been talking about it for years, and I finally bit the bullet. It was meant to just be a side project while I continued releasing normal, you know, the normal trajectory we were on with the commercial, you know, country rock sounding stuff. But as soon as I got into the studio, we had one day in the studio and I was far too excited about it all. And I said, no, this is where my focus is right now. Let's do a full album and let's do it right. So that's been my year so far.
6: Fantastic. Now, your new song, Brick by Brick, is solid as. I mean, it's great feel. But that intro with the sort of Seven Bridges Road-like reference point, let's talk about how Brick by Brick came together, Brick by Brick.
7: Yeah, it's funny you mentioned the intro. A couple of people have mentioned the intro, and it's funny because I had a member of my team that I sort of bounced things off who said, I'm not sure, I love the song, not sure about the intro though. I'm glad we kept it in because it's been a bit of a talking point. But Brick by Brick came about because we were doing a co-write at my house one day. Melanie Dyer and Jackson James happened to be staying with me for the weekend, and Greta Zilla lives not far away. We'd organised to have a big write with all of us, including myself and my fiance Simone, and we sat around the dining room table and we started sort of having a bit of a chat about things and started writing, and it immediately had a bit of a bluegrass vibe, which none of us were expecting. I had known that I'd wanted to do a bluegrass project for a while, so I very quickly called dibs. I said, I think I'll hold on to this one if I could. So, but I mean, it's a song that, you know, is about a few of us in that ride had been hurt by someone. We'd been burnt. We'd given them a couple of chances and they continued to do wrong by us. So that's sort of where the song came from. A bit of a therapeutic thing, I guess.
6: Right. And that's what it means to you, a bit of a catharsis?
7: Yeah, absolutely. You know, it's you always have to be careful when you do wrong by a songwriter because it's going to end up in a song. It's you know, I've often joked you should never date a singer-songwriter unless, you know, when the breakup happens, if you break up, that it's going to end up in a song. And, you know, there's been times I should have taken my own advice, but

0: I didn't get an opportunity to talk with you about 2025's Lucky Stars. What's the story of Lucky Stars? And say songs like Oh Valentine or Neon Queen or Kickin' Tires, for instance.
1: Well, I mean, Lucky Stars is, summed up the album pretty well. I'm very grateful to be where I'm at in life. It wasn't that long ago that I was fixing caravans for a living and my love life hadn't been going amazingly, whereas now, you know, I've got a beautiful partner. We've been together 6.5 years and we bought a house together a couple of years ago and now we've got a little girl together as well. So, and I've also got two stepsons. So we've got the happy family and the home and, you know, it's something I'm very happy to be a part of. It's mm-hmm. So much easier to write when you're miserable. I wanted to capture a moment in my life where I'm very happy and try and put that in a record. So, but I mean, those three songs you mentioned are very, very different sort of, backgrounds to them. Like, Oh Valentine is where the title of the album came from with Lucky Stars. There's a line in there. Valentine is our daughter's name, and that's a duet that we wrote together with our friend Phil Barton. I wanted a duet with Simone on that record because she's such a huge part of why I'm happy, you know, in my life right now. And so we wrote this little song for our girl before she was born, just almost like a little letter from mum and dad for mm-hmm. what we hope her life will be. And then Kickin' Tires is a nostalgic feeling song for me about growing up in a small town and, you know, finding ways to kill time, especially in those teen years where you're angsty to get out of town, you know. And then Neon Queen was just a very fun write with Ella Hooper from Killing Heidi and Lindsay Rhymes as part of a songwriting retreat we were all a part of. And it was just, you know, when we were writing it, we're picturing, you know, the girls on Broadway in Nashville and see rocks and stuff where, you know, these girls getting dressed up in all their cowgirl stuff and going for a big night out in the town. And it was just like, long live the Neon Queen, sort of. That was the vibe of it.
0: Right. Now, you mentioned that, you know, you've been focusing on your daughter and your family, and that sort of vibe comes through in Lucky Stars. But I also noted that you're heading on the roads very shortly, or if not already. And I was wondering just about how life on the road challenges life at home.
1: This is something that I'm finding out in the moment. So I've toured pretty much consistently for 10 years, and then the last 6 months or so I've been at home barely doing any shows. You know, we had some big dynamic changes in our house this year where my partner got herself a job. She graduated from uni last year and started a career this year, and I'm so proud of her. And it just means that I have responsibilities with Valentine as a stay-home dad. So now that, you know, I've announced the tour, it's we're seeing how that dynamic works with me being away on the weekends. Mm-hmm. But so far, so good. I mean, if anything, it's harder for me to be away from Valentine, you know, like I feel like she's my little buddy. That's who I spend the majority of my time with, is with a one-year-old who's a sassy one-year-old for that matter, you know.
0: Yeah, nothing like a sassy one-year-old. Now, the thing is that, and I get it, I totally get it, but there's obviously almost like a demand on Australian singers to write for the American market. Is that, do you feel that yourself? Do you feel that draw? And if so, how do you deal with that?
1: A little bit. Even, you know, the song you mentioned before, Kickin' Tires, is spelt with the American spelling. Because when we were writing that song, we were writing it on a writing retreat in Nashville with American writers. I was the only Australian in the group. And we weren't sure at the time who was going to pick it up and record it. Mm-hmm. I think when I write, I don't particularly write for an American market or an Australian market. I write, I guess if I'm writing for anyone other than myself, it's for a universal audience. I want songs that people can relate to. Mm-hmm. You know, there are plenty of times where there's still you know, I mentioned things that are probably a little more Australian. Like in my song "Head Full of Honey," we talk about, you know, having a Kingswood. You know, it's
0: well, that's going back a while though, isn't it? A Head Full of Honey.
1: Yeah, yeah, that's
0: a great song too, by the way.
1: Thank you, thank you.
0: Yeah.
1: But I feel like when you're writing, especially when you're doing co-writing, you're never quite sure who might pick the song up to record it, whether you're going to record it yourself or it will be pitched to someone else. So you kind of need to keep it a little bit universal in that sense without, you know, I mean, if you're writing for an Australian market, by all means, you know, make it as Australian as you want. If you're keeping it open for anyone to pick up and record, then you sort of need to either lean towards the American market or keep it universal.

0: Are there plans to tour within America?
1: I mean, I'd love to. It's a bit tricky at the moment. Even most of this tour is Victorian based. There's only a few weekends interstate. So, I've always loved the idea of touring the States. I have done some shows over there in the past. But it would need to be the right opportunity, ideally where I can, you know, take the family on the road with me, or, you know, we can really make an adventure out of it. But I'd love to get back over there. And honestly, with the new album and the new sound, I'd love it if it does open up some opportunities for me over there.
0: Okay. So given that you've touched on the idea of the new album, let's talk a little bit about that. I don't know how much you can actually say, but but you might be able to say where it's up to.
1: I can tell you where it's up to, yeah, for sure. I actually don't have a release date yet. I've got meetings coming up with the label to work out when we can sort of, you know, do a bit of planning with single releases and album. But the plan for me is to have the album out early next year sometime, in the first half of next year. But with the plan of dribbling out a couple of singles along the way. So I can tell you that we've started work on 7 songs. I'd like to have at least 10. Mm-hmm. It's a slower process than usual for me because of the stay home dad duties. I then Thursdays and Fridays, Valentine's in daycare, and then I need to make sure that align any, you know, if we're in the studio, that needs to align up when my producer's available as well and I'm not on the road. So there's a bit to juggle, but you know, we're getting there slowly.
0: Fantastic. Andrew Swift, as we wind up, I wonder if you could introduce your latest.
1: Absolutely. Thank you for having me. My name is Andrew Swift, and this is my new song, Brick by Brick.
0: Andrew Swift, all the best for the new album. All the best with you, your partner, and your beautiful daughter. And I guess the wedding date will be announced soon.
1: It's happening in November. I've got to organise that as well.
0: Well done. Thank you very much for your time. Much appreciated.
1: Thank you for having me. Thank you.

0: you go, Aunt.
1: Thank you, Bub.
0: Mum said you were feeling unwell. Have you seen a doctor?
1: I feel like I'm getting worse. But it's the weekend, so nothing is open. It'll be right.
0: Arnie, have you heard of Health Direct? 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
1: Can they do all of that? All right then. Let's give them a ring together. Thanks, Bob.
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Jock Barnes and Trent McArdle make up the country rock Americana duo Route 33, who are based out of Brisbane. On the track we just heard, Blue Collar Man, the legendary James Blundell has teamed up with the outstanding ARIA number one country charting duo. Route 33 have released three studio albums to date, amassed 5 million streams for their music, and in 2025 were the only Australian act invited to perform at the famous Calgary Stampede in Canada. And Cairns is home to Mississippi Shakedown, a trio headed by Jeff Cripps, and Plant You Now, Dig You Later is their latest album release. They established their difference in essentially recording old school style with a raw, earthy sound, but infuse this with some infectious fun, although the track coming up is more of a foot stomper with dirty guitar sounds in it. Here is The Coldest Heart from The Meanest Man from Mississippi Shakedown.

Jock Barnes and Trent McArdle make up the country rock Americana duo Route 33, who are based out of Brisbane. On the track we just heard, Blue Collar Man, the legendary James Blundell has teamed up with the outstanding ARIA number one country charting duo. Route 33 have released three studio albums to date, amassed 5 million streams for their music, and in 2025 were the only Australian act invited to perform at the famous Calgary Stampede in Canada. And Cairns is home to Mississippi Shakedown, a trio headed by Jeff Cripps, and Plant You Now, Dig You Later is their latest album release. They established their difference in essentially recording old school style with a raw, earthy sound, but infuse this with some infectious fun, although the track coming up is more of a foot stomper with dirty guitar sounds in it. Here is The Coldest Heart from The Meanest Man from Mississippi Shakedown.

BB Box is getting a workout from bluesman Sam Buckley on that last track called Evil. It comes from Buckley's album, Blue Ocean, and the BB Box refers to a set of notes favoured by the late, great BB King, which create a specific sound. And here we are already, or at least that's how it feels to me, with the last track for this week coming up. And it's another from Americana folk and rock artist Grace Potter. The track is titled Love Me Not. The lyrics are quite cutting and seeks to explore the difficulties of seeking assurance, or reassurance, from someone unable to give it. Thank you for joining me this week, and I trust you've enjoyed the mix. Beware the dreaded chest lurkey, though. If it gets you, you can write off 3 weeks, so I'm hoping you can avoid it. And with that, and until next time, don't forget to make a great day as we go home to Love Me Not from Grace Potter. When I'm

0: go, Aunt.
1: Ah, thank you, Bub.
0: Mum said you were feeling unwell. Have you seen a doctor?
1: I feel like I'm getting worse. But it's the weekend, so nothing is open. It'll be right.
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6: 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Sunday's forecast is partly cloudy. Slight chance of a shower along the coastal fringe, near zero chance elsewhere. Light winds becoming southeast to southwesterly 15 to 20 kilometres per hour during the morning, then becoming light during the evening. Kempsey 22, Crescent Head and Bellbrook 21 degrees. Monday's weather information is for mostly sunny conditions. The chance of morning fog inland. Slight chance of a shower along the coastal fringe, near zero chance elsewhere. Light winds. Kempsey 23, Southwest Rocks 19, Crescent Head and Willawarren 23 degrees. Tuesday, the first day of spring, outlook is for the chance of morning fog. Sunny day. Light winds becoming northwest to northeasterly 15 to 25 kilometers per hour during the day, then becoming northwesterly 15 to 20 kilometers per hour during the evening. Kempsey 25, Southwest Rocks 20 and Willawarren 25 degrees. That's your catch-up of the latest local weather on 103.1 Tank FM.
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0: 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Hey, Tekka's Rock and Blues Show is the program playing the newest rock for you, the newest rock and blues, our acoustic segment every hour, plus some classic rock. And have I got some great live tracks for you as well. This week's program as well. Big shout out to each and every one of you boys and girls out there in rock and blues land. Love giving a huge shout out to all our volunteers, the SES units right across the country, our emergency services of all shapes and sizes, the hospital staff from top to bottom, the truckers, cabbies and everyone that's working nights or day shift, the police and the ambos, and anyone I've missed, people who are working in the mines, people who are working, doing shelves, all that kind of stuff. You're very important. You keep our country mobile. Great to have your company, and as recommended by the CBAA network, we're required to mention that this little program may have some occasional coarse language, but have I got some stuff? Oh, you betcha. Kicked it off with Mr. George Thorogood and the Delaware Destroyers, going back a few years off his album called Hard Stuff, released on Eagle Records. He's 76 this year. And that song was originally written by Tom Hainbridge, who's a great singer, songwriter and a drummer and also a producer. He's produced over 100 records for some of the best blues players around the globe, I guess. Good track, huh? That was a love, Doctor. Coming up on the first hour for you, a new guy of the playlist from LA, Mr. Nick Andrea. Bit of rock by Two Wilf from Florida. The Milkmen off their live album. They've got a new studio album out shortly and they just spoke to us a matter of days ago and said that we'll get a copy as soon as it's available. I think it's around about September. Can't wait for that. That's nearly September now. I can't believe it. End of August. Man, geez, time flies. What else? We've got some great acoustic stuff for as well. A bit of classic Thin Lizzy going back to 1980. Instrumental break, Mr. Albert Collins, the late and great, off the Ice Picking album for you. A bit of Black Devils from Finland, off the album Hooked from last year. Our Stevie Ray Vaughan tribute this week, recorded live in Austin, Texas. Bit of archive rock from Cactus. They're not Cactus, they're good. Our own, Australia's own Steve Flack off one of his Guitar Heroes album. Bit of girl rock by the Pretty Reckless for you, the girls from New York City. Another lady vocalist from Texas is Luann Barton off her album My All-Time Faves. She was one of the original singers with Stevie Ray Vaughan before he became famous. She done a lot of vocals with Stevie Ray. And what else have we got? Some bit of Truckers song coming up for you. Probably a start of hour number two. Bit of classic Kenny Loggins for you. A bit of rock and roll by Elisa Stark and the Dappers from Yugoslavia. Another great track by Mississippi Shakedown. Got the full album now and you can get it in your store or through the website. The album is called The Cost of Living is Killing Me, released on Laneway Records. Bit of Def Leppard off their latest live one. It's called Diamond Star Heroes, released in recorded live in Sheffield. Just got some tracks off that, Phil Collin and the guys. A bit of Ricky Warwick off his brand new album, which is Fire and Vengeance. Going to play the title track where the full album is not being released as yet. Bit of Hot Shots for you from Australia from a few years ago. Some more acoustic stuff and a ton more as well in hour two. You know the deal. Stay with me for the best part of 2 hours. Without you guys, we ain't got a gig. Okay, let's get into the stuff. Oh, before we say anything else, hey, if you want to get in touch with Tech 24/7, easy as terryidale@gmail.com. 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And hey, grab us on Facebook. That'd be brilliant as well. Tekka's Tracks, or one word, lowercase, TECKAS Tracks. And there we will be. This is the newie by the boy from North Carolina. His name is Chris Stanley. The album is called Modernism and a track called Hey Bulldog. Off we go. Great to have your company. G'day, guys.
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0: Yeah, good track. Who amongst us remembers that original version? Yeah, Billy Idol, 1982. That's 46 years ago. That was his big hit, and it's been turned into a good rock song. Brand new one by a guy from LA called Nick Andrea, off a new album called DeLorean Delusions, I beg your pardon. I've got some delusions. Independent release. He's a singer and a trumpet player as well. There's no trumpet in that song, but there's a few good tracks on there. He does a bit of ZZ Top and a bit of, what else does he do? Money for Nothing. And that's all. But there you go. That is brand new after 46 years. I hope you dug it. White Red Wedding. Hey, this is Hecker's Rock and Blues Show, and this is a bit of rock by the boys from Florida. Greg Waller and the guys off their self-titled album. And this is a bit of rock to Wolf. Wolf, keep on moving. Yeah.
1: Ripping into rock.

0: Yeah, good track. Love It Live, and that's mono as well. It's in mono because they recorded it straight off the desk. The sound guy thought it would be a good idea, but it wasn't in stereo, but they put it out. And it sounds great, does it? They're a good band. That is the Milkmen off the recorded live at Milkfest in the UK, released earlier this year. Independent release. Check the boys on Facebook. They've got a new studio album out probably next month, and we've been promised a copy as soon as it arrives. Looking forward to that. Hey, this is Tekka's Rock and Blues Show. Normally we're going to whip into our acoustic by two, but we're a bit early, so I'm going to do some classic rock for you. The late Phil Lynott, we lost him January 1986, and he left us with, or they did, Thin Lizzy, left us with some great music. This was on a single originally, and then it came out, of course, on a couple of their best of albums as well. This is Thin Lizzy from 1980. Killer on the Loose.
1: Another all-time rock and roll classic.

Yeah, some nice stuff comes out of the UK as well. That's a new one by a guy called Dave Thomas. His new album is called Bridge Street Blues, released on Blonde Records. And Big Fast Car, I Wish I Had One. And before that, a lady has been around a long time. She's 74 now. It's off her album, which is about 4-year-old, called The Blues Never Ends. It sure doesn't for me. That's Ellie Winiger and Black Snake Moan, released on Earwig Records. Hope you dug that. I love the acoustic stuff, and I love the loud stuff as well. And I love the instrumental break. Girls and boys, put the kettle on. Hope you got something to eat. I've got a glass of water. Wow. This is our instrumental break, the late, great Albert Collins off the album Ice Pickin'. From 1978, we lost him at just 61 years of age. Geez, he was a good player. We'll leave you with this, a little thing called Avalanche.

Yeah, you can't miss his tonnage, can you? What a player. Always played up the top of the neck on his flying V. That was Albert Collins. That's our instrumental break. I hope you did not spill your cup of tea or whatever you're drinking. And that was Avalanche. Okay, next, the boys from Finland. I can't pronounce his name. His first name's JP. Kaka something. Doesn't matter. They are Black Devils. The album is called Hooked. And this is Motorway. You're with Tech.

0: Yeah, so many good tracks that people miss aren't there. That's a good track. That's Black Devils from Finland off the album Hooked from last year, and a track called Motorway released on M. Salo Records. Check the boys on Facebook, Black Devils. I love them. Okay, next, it is time for our tribute this week, the late Stevie Ray Vaughan. This goes way back. I haven't played this for ages, but this before he was even Stevie Ray Vaughan. It's Stevie Vaughan and Double Trouble, appearing live in Austin, Texas, recorded live to air through KLBJ-FM Austin, Texas, on Steamboat 1874 Radio, April the 1st, 1980. This goes way back. He was only young, but this is a great version of the old Guitar Slim track for you. They call me Guitar Hurricane. You're with Tech.
1: Hi, it's Bill Murray over here in the USA. Every week at this time, Decca pays tribute to the great guitar legend Stevie Ray Vaughan. Stevie left us on the 27th of August, 1990, after just a short-lived career spanning 7 years. So here's another great track from the Texas Hurricane on Decca's Rock and Blues Show.

0: Yeah, he sounded so good, didn't he, way back in 1980. He was being fairly young. I'll tell you what, his vocals was better then. It was much more cleaner. Of course, a lot happened between then and when we lost him, of course. A lot of problems health-wise and the likes, but that was a great track. And that is Stevie Vaughan and Double Trouble recorded live. The album is called In the Beginning, and it was a fairly rare one, I think. Lucky we were able to get it. And they call me Guitar Hurricane. Mr. Slim, Guitar Slim had that one out, released on Epic Records. Hope you dug that. It is time for our archive rock. And this goes back not that many years, really. It's 2016, but it's Cactus. No, it's not Cactus. It's great. The album's called Black Dawn. I'll tell you who's in it if you like. Tim Bogart on bass, Jim McCarty on guitar and vocals, Carmen Apice on drums, and Jimmy Coombs on vocals. This is our archive rock off the album Black Dawn. This is Cactus. Mama, bring it home.
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You want to rock? Tekka's got that. You want blues? Tekka's got that too. Turn it up to 11. That's how we roll right here.

0: Love it. Absolutely love it. I hope you did as well. That's Australia's own Steve Flack off his Guitar Heroes, either 1, 2, or 3. The 3 volumes available. Check the man out through Facebook. That is Steve Flack. And that was the old Elmore James, originally recorded in 1961. One of the first songs I ever heard that really dug me into the blues. Shake Your Money Maker. I hope you did. And it's time for Girl Rock. And this is an outfit from New York City off their album Light Me Up. This is Taylor Momsen on female vocals. They are the Pretty Reckless. And this is Factory Girl. You're with Tech.
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0: hate when you have to cut a song off. That's brilliant. I love it. That's some girl rock. That's Pretty Reckless with Factory Girl. Hey, my friends, you're listening to Tekka's Rock and Blues show on the Community Radio Network. If your local station is staying with us for the second hour, I can promise you more the same. But hey, if you're leaving us now, we'd love to have your company again next week on the station that you're on right now. Finishing off this hour is the lady from Texas, Luann Barton, off her album All Time Faves, was one of the first singers with very young Stevie Ray Vaughan. And this is a Natural Born Lover. You're with Tech.
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0: 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Great to have your company. Hour number two is underway. If you've just joined us, so good to have you back from last week. But if you've come back from the other side, hey, more than welcome. What a way to kick it off, eh? The lady is 72 this year and originally started off as a backup singer for Stevie Vaughan before he was even Stevie Ray. And we've played some of her stuff with Stevie over the years. That's Luann Barton, still touring as far as I'm aware. That's off her album from 2015 called All Time Favourites. And hey, I'm a natural born lover. Released on Rock Beat Records. Coming up in this hour for you, got a bit of rock and roll, some live stuff by Def Leppard off their new live album recorded live in Sheffield. It's called Diamond Star Heroes. The new single by Ricky Warwick, originally from Belfast, now lives in LA. New album is called Fire and Vengeance. I love this as well. A bit of Hot Shots from Australia. Going back a few years, some great acoustic stuff coming up for you as well. Some classic rock, bit of Oz rock and blues. Another great track, if we've got time, by Joe Bonamassa off that new album, Spirit of Rory, live in Cork. Let's get into the stuff, though. It is time for our Truckers song. What a way to kick off hour number two. This little bloke is 78 now. You might remember him from one of that Footloose thing. Truckers songs. I've been going through so many pages to find which some are the best Truckers songs, and a lot of people know about it more than me, so we've been chasing these songs up. And this is off the album Top Gun from 1986. It's off Kenny Loggins' album called 17 Again, and this is one for you boys. This is a Truckers song for you girls, boys, anyone. You're the guys who carry our world on your trailers, and this is Danger Zone. You with Tekka.
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0: Yeah, they're off the brand new album called 13. That's the guys and girl from Yugoslavia. That is Elisa Stark and the Dappers with Motorbikes. Cool. It's released on Old School Records. Bit of rockabilly for you. Hope you dug that. That lady plays the big bull bass and can sing a bit as well. Check her out. Elisa Stark and the Dappers. Off their brand new album called 13. Before that, Kenny Loggins for all the girls and boys that drive the big rigs right around our country. That was for you, and that was Kenny Loggins, and that was Danger Zone. Who remembers Top Gun? Whew. I don't know. What year is it now? Okay, this is, we have the full album now by the boys and girl from Cairns. They are Mississippi Shakedown, Jeff and Good Lady, Mr. and Mrs. Cripps, Jan. And the album is called The Cost of Living is Killing Me, and this is track number 5, Australia's Own Mississippi Shakedown. Time to kill your tech.
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0: Wow. Man, you reckon that wouldn't have been a loud concert. That is the latest effort by Def Leppard, recorded live at Sheffield in the UK. It's called Diamond Star Heroes and Take What You Want Live. Phil Collins and the guys, good band, but boy, that didn't do the old Orbs any good. released on Mercury Records, been a big fan of the Leps for a long time. And before that, Mississippi Shakedown off the Newey, The Cost of Living Is Killing Me. It's available through Laneway Records. Good one, Jeffrey. Okay, next, the brand newy by the boy from Belfast, originally now lives in LA. Off the brand new album, I've been a big fan of Ricky Warwick for a long time. The new album isn't not quite out. We've got the singles called Fire and Vengeance. You're with Tech.
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Hang on.

0: Yeah, you know, a good song always stays a good song. Isn't that a great version? That's Australia's own The Hot Shots off an album, Volume 1 from 2012, released on Laneway Records. Originally done by The Animals in 1964. I think every band since then has played it and probably still, but I love that version. They've rocked it up. House of the Rising Sun. Hey, my friend, or before that, Ricky Warwick, Fire and Vengeance, good rocker, huh? It is time for our acoustic by two, my friends, a newie by the boys from Melbourne, Dan Dinnan and Shorty, which is Tony Short, off their new album called Jeff's Shed, independent release. This is Curbside, you're with Tech.
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0: Yeah, some real blues there for you. That's the boys from Finland. That is Mick Borkoff, BJ Borkoff and Lefty Leppin off the album called Big Bag, released on Blue Light Records. And Can't Be Satisfied, good track. And before that, Dan Dinnan and Shorty, Tony Short, off their new album called Jeff's Shed, which is an independent release. You can check them through their Facebook page. It's Dan Dinnan, Dan and Shorty, I think they go under. And that's Curbside, good track. Couple of great acoustic tracks for you. Now let's go back to 1990. I've just got a bit of a habit of finding great new versions of classic old songs. This was originally done by Johnny Cash in 1963. It was redone by a band from California called Social Distortion off their self-titled album. Classic rock for you. This is Ring of Fire.
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0: Yeah, with a boost of a little overdrive, that is a great version of Muddy Waters classic from 1954, and that's done by Australia's own, the late Pete Wells, off his album It's All Fun and Games Till Someone Gets Hurt, released on Big Rock Records in 1998. We lost a man in 2006 at just 59 years of age. Of course, he was part of Tattoo and Buffalo, as well as solo stuff. And the doggone prostate cancer just goes to show, boys, get checked. I know what it means, but it's worth it. But there, he left us some great music, so that was our Oz Classic Rock and Blues. Pete Wells, I'm ready. Hey, I think I'm ready for one more track, and this is for Kenny and all you Joe Bonamassa fans. It's off the new album called Spirit of Rory, live in Cork. It's in stores. Grab yourself a copy and a DVD as well, if you like. It's brilliant. This is Joe Bonamassa live with Calling Card.
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Yes, and that is why, my friends, that is my best top one live album for 2026, Joe Bonamassa with Calling Card. His tonnage, the way he puts his stuff together is absolutely amazing. Of course, we've got two of our very own Australian players on there, Lockie Doley playing some great Hammond on there as well. I don't think there's no backup singers, but Mahalia Barnes is on a lot of the stuff with the other lady as well. I don't know her name. But for Kenny, you love it. I love it. And if you're a fan of Joe Bonamassa, real fan, you've got to get that in your collection. Hey, I cannot believe it. The time is gone. Oh, no. What's going on? Hey, my friends, my friends, it's that concludes Tekka's Rock and Blues Show for this week. This little program originated from studios in Mildura, Victoria, Australia, for our very own Hot FM local community station, allthews.hotfm.org.au. And a huge thanks to the Community Radio Network who've supported this little program over decades, and it's been great having your support as well, and as well as every single one of you who've turned the wireless on every week to listen to the old fella. Have a great week. Look after each other out there. I'm going to leave you with Mr. Guitar Pete from New York City, thanks to Grooveyard Records, off his album, which was called Burning Bridges, way back. Little thing called JB Shuffle. Please take care. Have a great week. Until we meet again on the old wireless from Tech. Hey, bye, y'all.

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7: 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Sunday's forecast is partly cloudy. Slight chance of a shower along the coastal fringe, near zero chance elsewhere. Light winds becoming southeast to southwesterly 15 to 20 kilometres per hour during the morning, then becoming light during the evening. Kempsey 22, Crescent Head and Bellbrook 21 degrees. Monday's weather information is for mostly sunny conditions. The chance of morning fog inland. Slight chance of a shower along the coastal fringe, near zero chance elsewhere. Light winds. Kempsey 23, Southwest Rocks 19, Crescent Head and Willawarren 23 degrees. Tuesday, the first day of spring, outlook is for the chance of morning fog. Sunny day. Light winds becoming northwest to northeasterly 15 to 25 kilometers per hour during the day, then becoming northwesterly 15 to 20 kilometers per hour during the evening. Kempsey 25, Southwest Rocks 20 and Willawarren 25 degrees. That's your catch-up of the latest local weather on 103.1 Tank FM.
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0: RPM, John Barnum and Human Nature, Every Time You Cry. Barnum's 20th top 10 hit. Jenny, a regular caller, is on the line. What's John mean to you?
1: I think he's one of the best Australian singers in the industry. He stood the test of time. His voice is still as strong as ever, and I just look up to him.
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0: 95 RPM, John Farnham, Two Strong Hearts. It hit number 6 on the ARIA charts in the late 80s. Johnny Mathis and Dionne Warwick recorded a duet version around the same time. If you've just joined us, hi and welcome to 45 RPM. This is the show where we play the greatest songs from the vinyl era. This week we're honouring John Farnham, whose accolades and awards include Officer of the Order of Australia, Australian of the Year, the most ARIA awards for any solo artist, as well as Logies, King of Pop, Mo and Countdown Awards. This hour, Ward has a fun quiz that will test your knowledge on John. But next, Newman highlights musical achievements from the year the fluidisation of Sydney's water supply began, Jim Cairns unsuccessfully challenged Gough Whitlam for the leadership of the Australian Labor Party, and the Duke of Edinburgh, the late Prince Philip, arrived in Australia for a 10-day visit. The history of pop on the other side of this on 45 RPM.
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5: In 1968, for the first time ever, album sales exceeded single sales in both America and Great Britain. It was also a year for long songs. The best known was The Beatles' Hey Jude, which clocked in at just over 7 minutes. Two other hit singles also went for over 7 minutes. They were MacArthur Park, recorded by Irish actor Richard Harris, and Sky Pilot by Eric Burdon and The Animals. Status Quo and the Rolling Stones, two bands that would still be touring and making music 40 years later, had respective hits with Pictures of Matchstick Men, The Quo's first hit single, and The Stones with Jumpin' Jack Flash. Bubblegum music was one of the flavours of the month, or 12 months, with two studio groups sharing the hits. The Ohio Express charted with Yummy Yummy and Chewy Chewy, while the 1910 Fruit Gum Company recorded Simon Says and 1-2-3 Red Light. 1967 was a barren year on the charts for local artists. Easily the best-selling Australian artist was a new singer by the name of Johnny Farnham. Johnny, as he was known in the 60s and 70s, had 5 hit singles in that year, but the biggest of the bunch was his debut hit, Sadie the Cleaning Lady.
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45 RPM Reasons, the fourth single from Whispering Jack. The project remains the highest-selling album in Australia by an Australian artist, with 1.7 million copies sold.

0: water.
1: 45 RPM with the song that introduced John Farnham as the lead singer of the Little River Band, replacing Glenn Shorrock, Down on the Border. Coming up, more great 45s from the Australian legend, John Farnham. Ward's got some quirky facts to test your knowledge on the quiz, next on 45 RPM.
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4: Well, 40 years ago, Australian singer John Farnham released You're the Voice, a song that didn't just top charts, it absolutely conquered them. In Australia, it became one of the defining anthems of the 80s, spending 7 weeks at number one, while the album it came from, Whispering Jack, held the top spot for an astonishing 25 weeks. Internationally, it was no slouch either. 8 weeks at number one in Sweden, 2 weeks at number one in West Germany, and top 10 placings across Ireland, Switzerland, Austria, Denmark, and the UK. So, how much do you really know about the song that's been part of our lives for four powerful decades? Today's questions have come from H in Geelong, who clearly knows about the song that's been part of our lives for four powerful decades. Today's questions have come from H in Geelong,

Sins shortly. Maestro? And now the answers. Question one. What is the significance of the hit single You're the Voice? The answer? The song is widely considered Australia's unofficial national anthem. And for Farnham, it revived a stalling solo career and turned him into a national icon. Question 2. More than 50 artists have covered the song. Name 2. The answer? We're not going through all 50, but here are a few standouts. Heart, the American rock band, recorded 2 versions. Alan Parsons delivered a slick, atmospheric take in the mid-90s. For King and Country, the Australian pop duo recorded a modern version, as did Beck Sandridge from Triple J's Like a Version. And question 3. Andy Quanta, Keith Reid and Chris Thompson are 3 of the song's writers. What are their other key achievements? The answer? Andy Quanta was the keyboardist for Icehouse from 1982 to 1988. Keith Reid wrote the lyrics for every original Procol Harum song, including A Whiter Shade of Pale. And Chris Thompson was the lead singer of Manfred Mann's Earth Band, best known for Blinded by the Light.

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If you nailed one, you've turned the page over. 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And if you swept all three, you have the power to be powerful. 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This has been The Quiz, where the records spin, the memories return, and every song has a story. And this one happens to be one of the greatest Australian tunes of all time. I'm Ward Lake for 45 RPM.

0: 45 RPM, John Farnham with One, a cover of the Harry Nilsson pen tune that was also a hit for Three Dog Night. Next hour, a lost 45 from the man who's won a huge number of industry awards, including a staggering 20 arias, more than any other solo artist. You know who I'm talking about, right? And in Aussie Legends, Linda Peace chats with John about a hit that won Song of the Year in the early 90s. That's coming up on 45 RPM.
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19: Well, the other great dream of mankind, one was to fly, which might have taken us a long time, but it took somebody to imagine it first.
20: Yes, Captain Garfield.
19: Second was reach the moon, right?
20: Yes, with movies.
19: Which we reached. Now, sure, it was an American in an American rocket because that was the way history was at that time, but mankind would reach the moon because they said one giant step for mankind. It was for all of us we went to the moon.
20: We were always saying, you know, like wanting the moon or, you know, this.
19: But nowadays,
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19: Even football players are doing it, right? Which we were doing then, which is projecting the future in a positive way.

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6: 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Sunday's forecast is partly cloudy. Slight chance of a shower along the coastal fringe, near zero chance elsewhere. Light winds becoming southeast to southwesterly 15 to 20 kilometers per hour during the morning, then becoming light during the evening. Kempsey 22, Crescent Head and Bellbrook 21 degrees. Monday's weather information is for mostly sunny conditions. The chance of morning fog inland. Slight chance of a shower along the coastal fringe, near zero chance elsewhere. Light winds. Kempsey 23, Southwest Rocks 19, Crescent Head and Willawarren 23 degrees. Tuesday, the first day of spring, outlook is for the chance of morning fog. Sunny day. Light winds becoming northwest to northeasterly 15 to 25 kilometers per hour during the day, then becoming northwesterly 15 to 20 kilometers per hour during the evening. Kempsey 25, Southwest Rocks 20 and Willawarren 25 degrees. That's your catch-up of the latest local weather on 103.1 Tank FM.
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45 RPM. Hello, I'm Wiz Jay. This week, a special program honouring John Farnham, one of Australia's finest singers. A man whose career has spanned six decades, has touched music, theatre, television and film. John Farnham, soloist, collaborator, and for a time, a member of the Little River Band.

0: 45 RPM, showcasing the music of John Farnham, the only Australian recording artist to have charting records in five consecutive decades. Depending on your age, you'll love his 60s, 70s, 80s, 90s, or even more recent material. Let's take a call now. Lance, what did you want to hear?
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1: In 1973, September 18, I won it as a single on Daryl's Wheel on Cartoon Corner and loved the song. And it arrived in my house with a big sample copy sticker on it and loved it ever since then.

0: 45 RPM with a non-album single from John Farnham. The song hit number 12 in the early 70s. Other 45s from around that time were Everything Is Out of Season, Shake a Hand and Corner of the Sky from the musical Pippin. Coming up, a lost 45 from the man who won a huge number of industry awards over the years, including a staggering 20 arias, more than any other solo artist. You know who I'm talking about, right? And in Aussie Legends, Linda Peace chats with John about a hit of his that won Song of the Year in the early 90s. Aussie Legends on the way on 45 RPM.
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6: John Farnham is the most successful solo artist in the history of Australian rock and pop. He's the only Australian act to have a number one single or album in five consecutive decades. His biggest hits have included Sadie, the Cleaning Lady in the 60s, Raindrops Keep Falling on My Head in the 70s, and You're the Voice in the 80s. Another was Burn for You. It's a song about life on the road for touring musos and them missing the ones they love. Burn for You was John's 16th top 10 hit in Australia. John Farnham.
7: When I go away, and I can only use myself as an example, and I think everyone has this situation happen, usually it's the women that get left behind. And I'll be away and for the first few days it'll be, oh, I really miss you and I really love you and I want you to come home. Thinking, you know, the second week it's tears. Come home. Please come home. And the third week is, right, you're not here. Then the arguments start because it's a self-preservation by the one who's left at home. All right, I'm on my own and this is... And they start to protect themselves and that's where Don't Hang Up Again comes from. You know, I've been hung up a dozen times, a tour on the phone. You know, we've all experienced it.
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0: 45 RPM celebrating the magical career of John Farnham, soloist, collaborator, and for a time, the lead singer of Little River Band. Still to come out, Timeless Earworm. It's a song that Glenn Wheatley, John's manager, struggled to get any airplay with. But next, a lost 45, and it's a collaboration that was expected to launch John's career in the US. Lost 45's coming up with Cam on 45 RPM.
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5: 1985 was an emotional roller coaster for John Farnham. He'd just recorded the final of three albums for the Little River Band and was just months away from releasing the biggest single and album of his career with You're the Voice and Whispering Jack, but he didn't know that yet. In between these projects, Quincy Jones, the American record producer who'd worked with Leslie Gore, Frank Sinatra and Michael Jackson, sent a note to John's management, the Wheatley Organization, requesting John sing the main love song in a Neil Simon movie called The Slugger's Wife. Quincy said he'd chosen Farnham because, and I quote, "he has a quality in his voice that uplifts me." The main love song was Love, It's Just the Way It Goes. Released by MCA Records, the song was a collaboration with the American singer Sarah M. Taylor. Carol Bayer-Sager, Quincy Jones, Cliff Magnus and Glenn Ballard wrote the song especially for the movie, which starred Michael O'Keefe as a baseball slugger. Despite the impressive soundtrack, the movie was a commercial failure. As a result, the Farnham song was overlooked, which is a pity, as it was supposed to be the song to break him into America. As you'd expect, John gave it an impressive world-class performance. On Lost 45s, this is John Farnham and Sarah M. Taylor with the now extremely rare single, Love, It's Just the Way It Goes. I'm Cam for 45 RPM.

45 RPM. Of course, you never know where you're going to end up in life, do you? I'm sure that when John worked as a plumber's apprentice after leaving school, he never imagined for one moment recording music with the Melbourne Symphony Orchestra or going to St. Louis.

45 RPM, St. Louis, or St. Louis. The Easy Beats first recorded the Vander and Young song as a 45 in the late 60s. John Paul Young had a shot with it on the B-side of The Love Game in the mid-70s, and that version from Little River Band from the early 80s. Thanks to Cam for his lost 45, Linda for Aussie Legends, Newman for the History of Pop, Ward for the Music Quiz, as well as Jenny and Lance for your requests. 45 RPM emanates from the Pulse in Geelong and is heard nationally on stations throughout the Community Radio Network. To take us out, this week's Earworm. It's a song that Glenn Wheatley, John's manager, struggled to get any airplay for until commercial FM stations gave in to public demand. The song went on to reach number one on the National Australian charts for 7 weeks, while the album it came from stayed at number one for 25 weeks. So let's enjoy our earworm together. 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I'm Wiz J on behalf of the team. 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
1: 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Sunday's forecast is partly cloudy. Slight chance of a shower along the coastal fringe, near zero chance elsewhere. Light winds becoming southeast to southwesterly 15 to 20 kilometres per hour during the morning, then becoming light during the evening. Kempsey 22, Crescent Head and Bellbrook 21 degrees. Monday's weather information is for mostly sunny conditions. The chance of morning fog inland. Slight chance of a shower along the coastal fringe, near zero chance elsewhere. Light winds. Kempsey 23, Southwest Rocks 19, Crescent Head and Willawarren 23 degrees. Tuesday, the first day of spring, outlook is for the chance of morning fog. Sunny day. Light winds becoming northwest to northeasterly 15 to 25 kilometers per hour during the day, then becoming northwesterly 15 to 20 kilometers per hour during the evening. Kempsey 25, Southwest Rocks 20 and Willawarren 25 degrees. That's your catch-up of the latest local weather on 103.1 Tank FM.
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1: 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Sunday's forecast is partly cloudy. Slight chance of a shower along the coastal fringe, near zero chance elsewhere. Light winds becoming southeast to southwesterly 15 to 20 kilometres per hour during the morning, then becoming light during the evening. Kempsey 22, Crescent Head and Bellbrook 21 degrees. Monday's weather information is for mostly sunny conditions. The chance of morning fog inland. Slight chance of a shower along the coastal fringe, near zero chance elsewhere. Light winds. Kempsey 23, Southwest Rocks 19, Crescent Head and Willawarren 23 degrees. Tuesday, the first day of spring, outlook is for the chance of morning fog. Sunny day. Light winds becoming northwest to northeasterly 15 to 25 kilometers per hour during the day, then becoming northwesterly 15 to 20 kilometers per hour during the evening. Kempsey 25, Southwest Rocks 20 and Willawarren 25 degrees. That's your catch-up of the latest local weather on 103.1 Tank FM.
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0: looking for a day that celebrates community, creativity and connection. 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
3: BBC News with Sue Montgomery. President Zelensky says the depot that exploded overnight when hit by a Russian airstrike, killing 37 people, stored shells, drones and other munitions. Dozens were injured in the ensuing series of explosions. Some 50 houses were damaged and hundreds were evacuated. Mr. Zelensky has ordered an investigation.
4: It's a horrific situation, and the negligence of those who stored explosives right next to people is appalling. There is extensive damage. The community leader died while assisting with the rescue operation. My condolences go out to all the families and loved ones.
3: Niger's military government says it's regained control after an attempted coup by mutinous soldiers. The authorities said rebel members of the armed forces had taken hostages at a military base next to the international airport and had opened fire on what they called sensitive sites. Heavy rain and fog are hampering rescue operations after the devastating flash floods that tore through border areas of Nepal and Tibet on Wednesday. About 3,000 people are missing, with more than 670 bodies found so far. Speaking to the BBC from Kathmandu, Save the Children's country director for Nepal, Tara Chetri, says her team reached the affected areas within 12 hours.
5: Our response has three priorities: saving lives, protecting children, and of course, supported recovery. We are delivering immediate humanitarian assistance that has started from the first day. We've already reached around 2,500 people, including more than 1,000 children, with essential relief items for families who've lost homes and belongings. And we are focusing on child protection.
3: Voters in Iceland are casting their ballots in a referendum on whether to reopen talks and joining the European Union. Icelanders are split down the middle, though the latest poll suggested a narrow majority against. Those opposed to EU membership fear the loss of political control to Brussels, particularly over Iceland's critical fishing industry, which would be opened up to other EU nations. Þórhildur Davidsdóttir Subeck is vice chair of the pro-European Icelandic Youth.
6: I think it's just a changed reality, a changed geopolitical circumstances. I think that we belong most with Europe. I think we share a lot of values of democracy and human rights. The US has been a historically very strong ally for Iceland, but like now with a new leadership, they're becoming a more unreliable, untrustworthy. You can't really know what they're going to do next.
3: Somali pirates have released a cargo vessel hijacked off the coast of Puntland earlier this month after receiving a ransom of $2.5 million. An official told the BBC the MV Lutf was freed on Saturday after days of negotiations. BBC News.
7: Thank you very much. Welcome back to Sports World. Hello, I'm Lee James. Live Premier League action then. Already today, Liverpool and Nottingham Forest have drawn 2-2. Bournemouth are leading Everton by a goal to nil into the second half. And we're kicking off Coventry against Hull, hoping for the deadlock to be broken, with Pat Nevin and Ian Dennis.
8: There's the whistle and we're back underway. BBC Radio 5 Live, the World Service, and also on the BBC Sounds app. For what has felt very much like a championship contest from last season between these two, Pat Nevin.
9: Well, the highest in the last, the second clock of the first half. I liked the start of it. Both teams were lively. I loved the way that we're passing it so neatly. Coventry, real comfort on the ball. And then you thought, right, go and add something else to it. And they haven't been able to do that. And to be fair, that's been the same for Hull City as well. But you never know. You can adapt. You can change. And tactics might change if the game does produce a goal.
8: Your entry gives it back to Rushworth. This fair-haired, talented goalkeeper floats it out towards De Silva, heads it towards Rodoni. Gets a little nudge in the back by Slater. Goes out for a Coventry throw that Rodoni wants to try and take quickly, but then he tosses the ball back towards De Silva. And De Silva now passes with the throw back to Amenda, the Swiss international. And an opportunity for Thomas to come forward with the ball at his feet to Chowna. Tries to play it infield immediately towards Van Eyvike, but unable to keep the ball, and Coventry with Thomas. Eventually, when they get it back, they go all the way back to Rushworth in goal. Sheffield Wednesday have got a fourth at Hillsborough. Sheffield Wednesday 4, Bromley nil is the latest score in League One. Rodoni on the half turn. Wanted, I think, Mason Clark to come a little bit closer towards him on this left-hand side. But Coventry keep possession. And this is Amenda, tall and lean at the back. They've signed Pinnock from Brentford.
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11: 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Sunday's forecast is partly cloudy. Slight chance of a shower along the coastal fringe, near zero chance elsewhere. Light winds becoming southeast to southwesterly 15 to 20 kilometers per hour during the morning, then becoming light during the evening. Kempsey 22, Crescent Head and Bellbrook 21 degrees. Monday's weather information is for mostly sunny conditions. The chance of morning fog inland. Slight chance of a shower along the coastal fringe, near zero chance elsewhere. Light winds. Kempsey 23, Southwest Rocks 19, Crescent Head and Willawarren 23 degrees. Tuesday, the first day of spring, outlook is for the chance of morning fog. Sunny day. Light winds becoming northwest to northeasterly 15 to 25 kilometers per hour during the day, then becoming northwesterly 15 to 20 kilometers per hour during the evening. Kempsey 25, Southwest Rocks 20 and Willawarren 25 degrees. That's your catch-up of the latest local weather on 103.1 Tank FM.
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stand and the cars go by. Some of them honking, some just wave high. 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

0: 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The latest weather is next.
1: 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Sunday's forecast is partly cloudy. Slight chance of a shower along the coastal fringe, near zero chance elsewhere. Light winds becoming southeast to southwesterly 15 to 20 kilometres per hour during the morning, then becoming light during the evening. Kempsey 22, Crescent Head and Bellbrook 21 degrees. Monday's weather information is for mostly sunny conditions. The chance of morning fog inland. Slight chance of a shower along the coastal fringe, near zero chance elsewhere. Light winds. Kempsey 23, Southwest Rocks 19, Crescent Head and Willawarren 23 degrees. Tuesday, the first day of spring, outlook is for the chance of morning fog. Sunny day. Light winds becoming northwest to northeasterly 15 to 25 kilometers per hour during the day, then becoming northwesterly 15 to 20 kilometers per hour during the evening. Kempsey 25, Southwest Rocks 20 and Willawarren 25 degrees. That's your catch-up of the latest local weather on 103.1 Tank FM.
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5: 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Reminiscing about us in Vegas, drinking like we're famous. 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
3: BBC News with Sue Montgomery. President Zelensky says the depot near Ukraine's capital that exploded overnight when hit by Russian airstrike stored shells, drones and other munitions. 37 people were killed. From Kyiv, here's Dan Johnson.
4: The rescue and recovery effort is still ongoing. More than 400 people have been evacuated from that neighbourhood and the rescue teams are still working to assess exactly how many people have been hurt and killed. But it's not the first time that this sort of thing has happened, that an ammunition store has been attacked by the Russians, then causing a bigger explosion which has affected people's homes. But already that question being asked about why this was allowed to happen again. Kyiv has come under repeated Russian attacks over the past 2 days, with air raid sirens sounding roughly every 2 hours.
3: Nepal's foreign minister Shishir Kanal has called on the world to do more to tackle climate change as the search continues for survivors of Wednesday's catastrophic flash floods. On Wednesday, a glacier collapse on the border with Tibet unleashed a cascade of water, mud and rock. From Beijing, Laura Bicker.
5: Well, some good news to start off with. That lake that had formed within the debris of the landslide just up from the main catastrophic site on the Tibetan side of the border between Nepal and Tibet has begun to subside. Now, remember, there was panic in the last 24 hours after it started to overflow. Rescuers had to stop all operations. Well, now Chinese officials say the water is receding and receding slowly. So that is some good news. But what they also say is that whole area around the border is incredibly unstable.
3: Pakistan's Prime Minister Shahbaz Sharif has ordered the suspension of 8 senior hospital officials and for them to face criminal proceedings after 14 newborn babies died in a fire in a maternity ward. Ilse Ochney has more details.
6: The Prime Minister's move follows the release of an interim report on the fire at the Pakistan Institute of Medical Sciences in Islamabad, one of the country's main state-run hospitals. Among those suspended was the hospital's executive director. A statement from the Prime Minister's office said the investigation found serious lapses, including the absence of a fire alarm and sprinkler system and inadequate safety training. The fire on Wednesday sparked outrage in Pakistan. Only one baby was saved.
3: Israeli settlers have again attacked the Palestinian village of Kusra in the occupied West Bank. The settlers took over a home with a Palestinian family still inside. Israeli security forces expelled them from the property, but reports say they remained in nearby land. There are no reports of arrests. BBC News. Iceland is voting in a high-stakes referendum on whether to resume accession talks with the European Union. The race is tight, with the country split after a campaign focused on the cost of living, sovereignty and control over Iceland's pristine fishing waters. The first reliable results are expected late on Saturday. Somali pirates have released a cargo vessel hijacked off the coast of Puntland earlier this month after receiving a ransom of $2.5 million. A Puntland government official told the BBC the Cameroon-flagged MV Lutuf was freed on Saturday after several days of negotiations. Tennis players preparing for the US Open, which starts on Sunday in New York, have complained about being distracted by the smell of cannabis. Smoking is forbidden in the Flushing Meadows Tennis Centre, but cannabis is legal for people over 21 in New York, and the smell wafts across from smokers in a nearby park. The world's best air guitarists are battling it out in Finland tonight for the 30th annual World Championships. 8 finalists have made it through to the last round in the northern city of Oulu. Camilla Mills has this report.
7: Competitors are judged not on musical ability, there are, after all, no actual guitars, but on originality, stage presence, and just how convincingly they can shred an imaginary solo. 4,000 people watched the first round of the final on Friday. And while the competition is deliberately ridiculous, organisers say there is a more serious idea behind it. Its long-standing slogan is Make Air, Not War, on the basis that anyone holding an imaginary guitar can't be holding a weapon.
3: BBC News.
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8: 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Sunday's forecast is partly cloudy. Slight chance of a shower along the coastal fringe, near zero chance elsewhere. Light winds becoming southeast to southwesterly 15 to 20 kilometers per hour during the morning, then becoming light during the evening. Kempsey 22, Crescent Head and Bellbrook 21 degrees. Monday's weather information is for mostly sunny conditions. The chance of morning fog inland. Slight chance of a shower along the coastal fringe, near zero chance elsewhere. Light winds. Kempsey 23, Southwest Rocks 19, Crescent Head and Willawarren 23 degrees. Tuesday, the first day of spring, outlook is for the chance of morning fog. Sunny day. Light winds becoming northwest to northeasterly 15 to 25 kilometers per hour during the day, then becoming northwesterly 15 to 20 kilometers per hour during the evening. Kempsey 25, Southwest Rocks 20 and Willawarren 25 degrees. That's your catch-up of the latest local weather on 103.1 Tank FM.
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3: BBC News with Sue Montgomery. President Zelensky has ordered an investigation after a Russian airstrike detonated munitions in a warehouse near a residential area outside Ukraine's capital, killing 37 people. Dozens were injured in the ensuing series of explosions. Dan Johnson reports from Kyiv.
4: Russian drone hit the warehouse, detonating stacks of ammunition and damaging 130 nearby homes. President Zelensky said munitions should never be stored in residential areas, but he referenced a similar incident last month which killed 7 people. 2 defense company bosses are being questioned. The president said another such crime was unacceptable and allegations of criminal negligence are being investigated. Kyiv has come under relentless Russian attack over the past 48 hours, but this incident leaves people questioning Ukraine's responsibility for keeping its people safe.
3: Nepal's foreign minister has called on the world to do more to tackle climate change as the search continues for survivors of Wednesday's catastrophic flash floods. Shishir Kanal said Nepal was one of the lowest emitters of greenhouse gases, but was one of global warming's biggest victims. China has sent tunnel experts to Nepal to help save workers trapped in a tunnel belonging to a hydropower plant. Jinjin Lama is a Nepali mountain guide involved in rescue efforts. He told the BBC News Hour programme, it's still too dangerous to go into the tunnels.
5: So we went by chopper, fish line the rope, and then we connect each other. We try to go inside, but because of the deep muddy, so we cannot able to go. Still, there is a high chances to rock fall and not stable.
3: Pakistan's Prime Minister Shehbaz Sharif has ordered the suspension of 8 senior hospital officials and for them to face criminal proceedings after 14 newborn babies died in a fire in a maternity ward. Here's Ilse Ochney.
6: The Prime Minister's move follows the release of an interim report on the fire at the Pakistan Institute of Medical Sciences in Islamabad, one of the country's main state-run hospitals. Among those suspended was the hospital's executive director. A statement from the Prime Minister's office said the investigation found serious lapses, including the absence of a fire alarm and sprinkler system, and inadequate safety training. The fire on Wednesday sparked outrage in Pakistan. Only one baby was saved.
3: The Israeli Prime Minister has condemned settlers who again attacked the Palestinian village of Kusra in the occupied West Bank. Benjamin Netanyahu called them rioters who violated the law and harmed Israel's standing in the world. He said they would be arrested. The settlers took over a home with a Palestinian family still inside. Israeli security forces expelled them, but reports say they remained nearby. BBC News. Niger's military government says it's regained control after an attempted coup by mutinous soldiers. The defence ministry says the mutineers took fellow soldiers hostage at an airbase and opened fire on sensitive sites. Reports say some of those involved came from frontline units, which have suffered heavy losses fighting Islamist militants. Norway's King Haakon has used his first public speech since taking the throne to pay tribute to his late father. The new monarch said Norway had changed for the better during Harald's life, but warned that the world was becoming more unpredictable. Lars Bevanger is a journalist in Oslo.
7: He echoed what a lot of people have expressed here in 1.5 days since his father, King Harald, died. And it's a level of gratitude. A gratitude for a king who grew into the role. He said himself, his father, when he started off, that he was quite petrified taking over from his father. King Haakon VIII is also going to fill some very big shoes. So his father was a moderniser, and we might see another moderniser who will move with the times, is what I got from that speech.
3: British officials say the Royal Navy has been involved in an intense operation to track Russian warships escorting sanctioned vessels near UK waters. The Russian task force was reportedly accompanying cargo vessels from the North Sea through the Channel. Moscow uses a shadow fleet to evade international sanctions on its oil. In cycling, today Pogacar has been forced to pull out of the Vuelta a España after crashing during the eighth stage. The Tour de France champion was the overwhelming favourite to take this year's Vuelta title, which he's never won before. He was in the middle of the peloton when he came off his bike, injuring his left shoulder and cutting the left side of his face. BBC News.
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9: 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Sunday's forecast is partly cloudy. Slight chance of a shower along the coastal fringe, near zero chance elsewhere. Light winds becoming southeast to southwesterly 15 to 20 kilometers per hour during the morning, then becoming light during the evening. Kempsey 22, Crescent Head and Bellbrook 21 degrees. Monday's weather information is for mostly sunny conditions. The chance of morning fog inland. Slight chance of a shower along the coastal fringe, near zero chance elsewhere. Light winds. Kempsey 23, Southwest Rocks 19, Crescent Head and Willawarren 23 degrees. Tuesday, the first day of spring, outlook is for the chance of morning fog. Sunny day. Light winds becoming northwest to northeasterly 15 to 25 kilometers per hour during the day, then becoming northwesterly 15 to 20 kilometers per hour during the evening. Kempsey 25, Southwest Rocks 20 and Willawarren 25 degrees. That's your catch-up of the latest local weather on 103.1 Tank FM.
10: I'm Sunday Sankrishner, the owner of B&B Rare Books.
11: Nice to meet you.
12: This program begins with a mystery.
11: Hello.
13: Hi, I'm Josh. I'm the other owner of B&B.
12: Which unfolded on the fifth floor of an office building in Midtown Manhattan.
11: With lovely windows and lots of bright light.
10: The view of the Empire State Building right there.
11: Yeah, you can't see all the way to the top, can you?
13: So now you're on our...
12: B&B isn't a typical bookshop.
10: No, they're a little more special here. mostly first editions, a lot of books signed by the author, rare works.
12: On one side of this office, assistants are wrapping up packages in bubble wrap. And on the other, special items are on display in glass cabinets.
11: It's probably a very rare copy of Brave New World and Black Beauty and Fahrenheit 451 and Pablo Picasso. A little etching. Not only is he signed, he's doodled in it.
10: Yeah, that's what makes it really rare.
11: August
13: 6,
11: 1954.
13: Yeah, so
11: how much is that worth?
13: That's $15,000.
11: Well, I don't even want to touch that. I'm afraid to touch that.
12: Sunday Steinkirchner and Joshua Mann have been buying and selling rare books together since 2003. Their store specializes in mostly 19th and 20th century English and American literature, which might be what tempted one potential customer into the office early last year.
10: One day I walked in January of 2025, and there was a man sitting with a suitcase full of books, and some of the books were on the floor and scattered about, and I went to our display case, and there was one book on top of there, and that's when I opened it up and saw original letters from John Keats, and I almost fell over.
12: John Keats, the English Romantic poet, is thought to have written about 37 love letters to his fiancée, Fanny Brawne, before he died at the age of 25 in 1821. Somehow, Sunday was holding eight of them in her hands, bound together in a leather-covered book.
10: He probably didn't know that this one was particularly valuable, but also the signs were pointing to that these books probably did not belong to him.
12: So Sunday and Josh convinced the seller they needed to verify the collection's authenticity in order to figure out what the books might be worth and how best to sell them.
10: But it was really just a stalling tactic. The entire time we were just thinking, just stall, get him to leave the books here so we can figure out who owned these books.
12: And that's what they went to work doing. In fact, it was all they did for several weeks. But the seller eventually did realize that the Keats volume was, in fact, very valuable, and returned to reclaim it. Sunday and Josh put themselves in real professional and legal jeopardy when they said no.
13: I had to tell him directly, I don't believe these belong to you. You only have two ways to get this out of here. One, you just provide us some type of title or proof of ownership, or option number two, which is you're welcome to call the police, and then we'll have them sort it and decide what we should do with it.
12: In fact, the seller had a third option. He sued to get what was still his property back. But Sunday and Josh didn't give up. They were determined to continue the search for the book's rightful owner. It was on the morning their case, which they were very likely to lose, was due to come to court, when they finally had a breakthrough.
13: I check my phone at like 4 or 5 o'clock in the morning, and I get an email from an agent at this art loss registry.
12: The Art Loss Register in London holds the world's largest private database for stolen art.
13: The book was stolen, and it was named in the police report on Long Island in Manhasset in Nassau County.
12: Nassau County is where the seller said he lived. It was also the home of the Whitney family, famed for New York's Whitney Museum of American Art. The Keats book was one of several reported stolen from their estate in 1989, but that information was buried under decades of police paperwork. With this mystery solved, the court case was postponed. But Sunday and Josh weren't the only ones alerted to the true history of the Keats letters. Now, local law authorities knew about the book, too.
14: The district attorney, Matthew Bogdanos, who's the person who runs the antiquities trafficking unit, which we had not previously known existed, they called us and they said, keep the book, don't give it back to this person, because now this is so much further beyond him and you. This is involving an entirely other family. The books were stolen from. This is involving now law enforcement. Now law enforcement is involved. It wasn't being returned to the person who brought it to us, and it was going to be returned to the family.
12: And so it was.
15: Good morning, everybody. It is my privilege to lead a unit whose function is to return to the rightful owners their priceless cultural heritage, whether it be antiquities, works of art, or rare books.
12: At a press conference where Matthew Bogdanos of the Manhattan District Attorney's Antiquities Trafficking Unit returned the books to a member of the Whitney family.
15: Our mission is, without fear or favor, to correct history's wrongs whenever those wrongs violate New York's criminal law.
12: I'm Sandra Canthal, and this edition of Assignment is about one man's personal mission to return stolen culture and history to its rightful owners, and the reasons why he thinks it's vitally important to our past and for our future. 68-year-old retired Marine Colonel Matthew Bogdanos is a busy man. He's both an assistant district attorney prosecuting homicide cases and the head of the Antiquities Trafficking Unit, or ATU.
16: I began developing contacts, informants, collaborating with international law enforcement agencies, particularly Italy, Greece, the UK, as well as Turkey, Iraq, and Egypt especially. And I realized that when we couldn't stop the looting itself, and when we couldn't recover the material as it hit the borders, once it left the borders, it would disappear and then it would reappear in New York. So I realized that New York was essential to stopping the illegal antiquities trade.
12: The Antiquities Trafficking Unit officially came into being in 2017. It's staffed with prosecutors, analysts, and investigators with extensive knowledge of the antiquities they are tracking and the people moving them.
16: We have now convicted 18 separate people of antiquities trafficking, and we have another 7 active arrest warrants around the world for individuals who are actively engaging in antiquities trafficking, not 30 years ago, not 20 years ago, now.
12: Antiquities are a small but important part of the New York art world. But what defines an antiquity?
16: Most countries have legal apparatus to define antiquities, and generally it's anything more than 100 years. Some countries, it's more than 500 years. But generally, I think the best definition is you know it when you see it.
12: It's very old.
16: It's very old, and it represents a culture.
12: And it's that premise which underpins Matthew Bogdanos' passion for this work, because he strongly believes that history has shown us cultural vandalism is often a harbinger of much worse to come.
16: We have seen time and time again over millennia that when you attack a people's culture, you are in effect attacking their identity. Destruction of cultural heritage always comes first. And then you attack the people because they recognize how important cultural heritage is to the identity and the unity of a people.
12: Hello.
17: Hello, nice to meet you.
12: Nice to meet you as well. Oh my gosh, what a beautiful apartment this is.
17: Thank you.
12: Uptown from the offices of the ATU is the home of one of those art experts who's worked with Matthew Bogdanos and his team.
17: I'm Erin Thompson. I'm a professor of art crime at the City University of New York. I'm the only one in America, as far as I can tell.
12: Professor Thompson has combined her qualifications as a lawyer with a PhD in art history.
17: I study all sorts of overlaps between art and crime, from forgery to art made by the incarcerated to fraud on the antiquities market. Humans have always made art, and we must have started to steal it pretty soon after we started to make it. It's valuable, it's beautiful, people want it, so you can either sell it legally or you can snatch it and then make much more money illegally. So, for example, during the Syrian conflict, we were monitoring archaeological sites using satellite photography, and you can see a pristine archaeological site, an ancient city, within weeks is covered with looters' holes. It looks like the surface of the moon. People going in, destroying an entire settlement, destroying our knowledge of the past to seek things for the market. Maybe they find a few pieces. Maybe they find a masterwork. But the promise of making a lot of money by selling these things to wealthy foreign collectors leads to incalculable destruction. You make a ton of money if you are able to transform the freshly looted artifacts, outfitted with a fake provenance, or just find buyers who won't ask a lot of questions.
12: Provenance is the traceable history of an object, such as where it was found, who's owned it, and where and when it was bought and sold in the past.
17: The problem is something like 90% of the artifacts on the market don't have a long provenance history. They'll be sold with records indicating where they've been for the last 10 years. That doesn't mean they weren't looted, because we've caught dealers lying. We've caught them faking that provenance. So the dealers are going to say, well, if we don't have any information, that doesn't mean it's illegal. And I'm going to say, if we don't have any information, that's really not a good sign.
12: Since 2012, the Manhattan District Attorney's Office has seized more than 6,000 objects from public institutions, businesses, and private homes in order to return them to their countries of origin. According to Matthew Bogdanos, all search warrants and turnover orders must be signed and approved by a judge. But there have been some cases he's worked on which were more glaring than others.
16: For example, an extraordinary antiquity comes on the market for the first time. It fetches $4 million at auction in Paris, never previously photographed. Wait, what? You have to be a career law enforcement officer to know that there's something wrong with that picture.
12: And that's a picture you can check out for yourself. He's describing an event which came to light at the 2018 Met Gala, one of the most high-profile events of the fashion world that takes place at New York's Metropolitan Museum of Art. In 2017, the Met bought an extraordinary Egyptian gold coffin for $4 million in Paris. The next year, Kim Kardashian was pictured standing next to it, wearing a gold Versace dress on the night of the gala.
16: It's a life-size coffin of Nedja Monk. It sells for $4 million. It has never, ever been seen before. Where's it been? Where's it been hiding? This is a centerpiece of any museum in the world. Nobody asked where it came from. Of course, it was stolen during the Arab Spring. We know this because we found the looter. And I flew over and interviewed the actual looter who looted the piece.
12: Sometimes a picture is worth more than 1,000 words.
16: That photograph of Kim Kardashian went viral, and it was seen by the looter who had not been paid.
12: The ATU obtained a warrant to seize the piece from the Metropolitan Museum. And according to a museum spokesperson,
18: after learning it had been the victim of a fraud, and cooperatively returning the coffin to Egypt in 2019, the Met undertook a thorough review of its process for verifying documentation and approving acquisitions, and then strengthened requirements for acquiring antiquities.
12: It now devotes substantial resources to provenance research and continues to work with the DA's office. Colonel Bogdanos comes across as charming and intimidating in equal measure, but it doesn't feel like it would take much to tip that balance against you. Which makes me wonder, what do the titans of the art world think when they see him walking through their doors?
16: It's an interesting dynamic. 15 years ago, it would have been incredulity. What, are you kidding me? You wanted me to ask where it came from? Who does that? I had someone tell me that is so impolite. It was a Brit. Said, that is so untoward. That's what he told me. You want me to ask my client where she got it from? We don't do that here. That's not what my client expects. That was 15 years ago. Then it transitioned to a little anger. What are you doing here? What, you want to give it back to fill in the blank of the country? They can't take care of it. They lost it in the first place. We can take care of it better. We appreciate it more. So you went from incredulity to, let's call it, hubris.
12: And that dynamic is still evolving.
16: I would say in the last 5 years, it's been extraordinary. Museum directors have called me up out of the blue and said, we have some pieces in our collection that came from someone you just convicted. And we're concerned about the provenance. Can we work together to see if these are in fact stolen? I've had gallery owners do the exact same thing. It's extraordinary. It is absolutely one of the best underreported success stories. Is there is a sea change in the entire industry that now says, we want to be one of the good guys. And if this office can take credit for anything, it's that.
12: An hour subway ride north of the ATU's downtown office is one of the campuses of Fordham University. Pass through its gated entrance and you'll find the Walsh Family Library, a striking modern building that's home to the Fordham Museum of Greek, Etruscan, and Roman Art.
19: I'm Jennifer Udell. I'm the curator of university art.
12: Jennifer walks us through the library's large, airy atrium to the museum, which is open to the public free of charge.
19: It's about 4,000 square feet.
12: And you walk in and it's a huge open space.
19: Yes.
12: Some blue walls, some white walls, some mosaics, statues.
19: Yeah.
12: Very welcoming lighting. It's a very welcoming space.
19: It is, and thank you for saying that, because I completely reinstalled it and redesigned it in 2021. When 99 objects were repatriated and taken back to Italy.
12: And this is why I'm here. Jennifer has experience dealing with the Antiquities Trafficking Unit. So let's go back for just a second. When you say you lost 99 items in your collection, how does one lose 99 items in a collection?
19: They were repatriated.
12: In 2006, a former classics student at Fordham, William Walsh, donated his considerable antiquities collection to the university, approximately 300 ancient objects. But from the very beginning, Jennifer knew accepting the donation would be problematic.
19: Fordham's donor, who acquired and collected the objects, had bought the 99 in question from this dealer, who was essentially the New York fence for this Italian art trafficker that the Carabinieri had their eye on for a while, and then subsequently the Southern District.
12: The Southern District is a geographical reference to the Antiquities Trafficking Unit. The Carabinieri is a major arm of Italian law enforcement. The two organizations work very closely together.
19: And so 99 of those objects were seized, repatriated, and sent back to Italy.
12: The university could have turned the donation down, but instead decided there was more benefit in putting the objects on display while simultaneously acknowledging and researching their history.
19: And in the meantime, the collection can be studied and at least the source nation knows where the material is. That's the position we took. Was it the perfect solution? Probably not.
12: Definitely not. In fact, it was very controversial and put Jennifer at the center of a debate about how institutions like this should treat stolen pieces of history.
19: I did want to point out this object here. This is a cinerary hut urn.
12: What's a cinerary hut?
19: So it's a receptacle for cremated remains. It's a pre-Roman Iron Age culture, and it was tagged early on as being problematic.
12: The Italian authorities tracked this object to Fordham University and wanted it back. The museum could have challenged the seizure in court, a battle they would lose, or return it to Italy. But Jennifer put forward another possibility.
19: The third option is we acknowledge ownership of Italy and we keep it here on long-term loan. This is the way forward.
12: And there's a card next to it explaining it's a cinerary hut urn, Villanovan, Iron Age, 9th century BCE. And then underneath in bold black letters, it said lent by the Republic of Italy. This object was looted and then acquired by the donor at auction in 1996. It was repatriated to Italy in 2010 and has been on long-term loan to Fordham since then. So you're being very open about the provenance of this object.
19: And that's part of a teaching collection as well. And that means saying things like this.
12: So this must be a problem for museums around the world. If you've got objects and you're not really 100% sure of their provenance, what do you do? Just take them and put them in a basement until you figure it out? I mean, maybe it's the right thing to do. Maybe keeping them from the public is the right thing to do, but you can see an argument on both sides.
19: Well, that's why this is a difficult issue, because stealing antiquities and destroying ancient sites is a very, very, very, very bad thing, and it's horrific and something we don't want to play into. And yet, what do you do with these things? Do you ignore them and hope they go away? Will that solve the problems? Well, no. There's literally no easy answer, which is why there hasn't been an easy solution.
12: I haven't yet spoken with anyone who thinks combating looting and illegal trading in the antiquities market is a bad thing. However, I did come across people who were critical about the way the Antiquities Trafficking Unit and Matthew Bogdanos pursue their work, though most would only express their thoughts off the record. The word used most often in complaints about his methods was overreach, an assessment he very strongly denies.
16: I have no idea what overreach means. Either it's a crime or it's not. Either it's stolen or not. I live in a Manichaean universe, and I don't really care about your socioeconomic background. I don't care how much money you make. I don't care about how many generations of money you come from. All I care about is, are you committing a crime? Period. Full stop. And that's what you want me to care about. You don't want me to care about anything else. I don't care about your education. Don't care. I care about, are you committing a crime? I care about, is this antiquity stolen? That's the law. That's not overreach. That's the law.
12: According to Matthew Bogdanos, the ATU has seized nearly $500 million of antiquities. They're appraised by experts. However, there's no standard formula to value objects with so much history and variation. But he'd argue they're priceless. So where do all these precious pieces of stolen history go while they're waiting to return home?
16: We have a secure storage facility. They are all treated with the respect they deserve. They're evidence, so they are cataloged, photographed, inventoried. We fill out chain of custody, and then they're there until we get a court order to return them to the country of origin.
12: I originally wanted to record our conversation in the ATU evidence locker, surrounded by the dozens of pieces that were being stored there, but that wasn't allowed. However, Matthew did give me a tour after our interview, on the condition that I didn't record anything or take any photos. There were shelves filled with pieces made of bronze and stone, and labeled by country: Myanmar, Turkey, Afghanistan, Greece, Thailand, Italy, the list goes on. In a separate part of the room, there were two huge mosaics, one from Syria and another from Lebanon, laid out on the concrete floor. For a brief moment, I could see and feel ancient culture and history. It felt like walking through time. I asked Matthew if, after a bad day, he slips down to the room just to be around these objects. And without missing a beat, he answered yes. And each object gets a special send-off before it leaves the evidence room for its journey home.
16: We have a wonderful ceremony. It's like a mini wedding celebration, and we have done more than 140 of those so far, and every single one of them is special.
12: So how do you curtail a crime which has been taking place for centuries?
16: How do you eat an elephant? One bite at a time.
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3: Good morning, I'm David Cameron. One Nation has defeated Labor in a Western Australian state by-election. Luke Hurtigan is on track to be the party's first lower house MP in the WA Parliament after preferences are counted in the seat of Secret Harbour. Speaking to News 24, One Nation leader Pauline Hanson says it shows voters aren't happy with the major parties.
4: The people are hurting, cost of living, everything. They're worried about the future with their kids can own a home. The cost of groceries has gone up, plus your insurance, everything has gone up. So people can't afford it anymore.
3: A Sydney woman caught up in the Nepal flooding disaster has been safely located as Australian families hope for news of loved ones still missing. 26-year-old Cara Severino made contact with her parents yesterday and was safely located by Australian consular officials in Nepal. She's thanked the Australian government for its support and says she feels for the families of those still missing. More than 600 people are now confirmed dead and nearly 3,000 are missing after the disaster. Nepal's Foreign Minister Shazir Kanal says his country's requested help from its neighbours to find those still unaccounted for.
5: In areas such as opening the tunnel where people have been trapped, technologies that help us locate people alive in affected areas, quick forensic and DNA analysis, and mortuaries to keep the bodies.
3: President Volodymyr Zelensky says a depot near Ukraine's capital that exploded overnight when hit by a Russian airstrike stored shells, drones and other munitions. 37 people were killed. From Kyiv, here's the BBC's Dan Johnson.
6: The rescue and recovery effort is still ongoing. More than 400 people have been evacuated from that neighbourhood and the rescue teams are still working to assess exactly how many people have been hurt and killed. But it's not the first time that this sort of thing has happened, that an ammunition store has been attacked by the Russians, then causing a bigger explosion which has affected people's homes. But already that question being asked about why this was allowed to happen again. Kyiv has come under repeated Russian attack over the past 2 days, with air raid sirens sounding roughly every 2 hours.
3: Competing protests are being held in Sydney today between supporters of March for Australia and the Campaign Against Racism and Fascism. Shannon Kirkwood reports.
7: The March for Australia rallies are set to take place across Australia this afternoon. In Sydney, protesters will gather at Belmore Park. The event is being organised by the same group behind last year's anti-immigration rallies. The group, considered far right, says it will be calling for the protection of free speech, arguing mass immigration will never end if Australians lose the freedom to oppose it. While at Sydney's Hyde Park, a counter demonstration will be sending a message that it rejects the politics of re-migration and that of One Nation and the far right.
3: In sport, North Queensland has secured a spot in the NRL finals with a 24-10 victory over Wests in Townsville. The Sydney Roosters suffered a 26-12 loss to the Dolphins. The Rabbitohs took a 42-22 victory over the Titans on the Gold Coast. In the AFL, Carlton have ended Melbourne's season with a 74-55 point win at the MCG. The Blues will now face Geelong in an elimination final on Friday. And tennis players preparing for the US Open in New York have complained about being distracted by the smell of cannabis. Cannabis is legal for people over 21 in New York and the smell wafts across from smokers in a nearby park.
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15: What makes a great space? And how does a space influence the way we live, who we interact with, and ultimately, where we see ourselves in our communities? I'm Sam Drummond, and this is Spaces on Powered Media. Each episode, I'm taking our guests to their favourite place. We'll get an insight into why that space works for them, share some of the moments that have changed their lives, and hopefully learn something along the way. This episode contains some sexual references, so probably not one for the kids or for anyone who's not really into that stuff.
16: Hi, I'm Sam Drummond and you're listening to Spaces. And we're joined on this episode by Jax Brown, who's an activist of all sorts of hats. Thanks for coming on the show, Jax.
17: No worries. Thanks for having me.
16: Tell us where you've brought us.
17: Well, I've brought you somewhere in our minds, because my actual physical place no longer exists, sadly, in its form that I loved it and felt at home in, which was Hares and Hyenas, the bookshop in Fitzroy.
16: So we're on Johnson Street.
17: Yes.
16: Hares and Hyenas as a concept and as a bookstore didn't start in Fitzroy. And it's no longer in Fitzroy.
17: Mm.
16: It still does exist at the Pride Centre, and maybe we can come to that. But what got you connected to Hares and Hyenas in Fitzroy, which is a pretty noisy place? you can see the centre of the city of Melbourne. If you walk out the door of Hares and Hyenas, there's bars and colour and movement happening everywhere. What took you to Hares and Hyenas?
17: Well, I was living in regional New South Wales and I heard about this group called Quippings, which was a queer disabled performance troupe that was happening at Hares and Hyenas in Melbourne. And I'd wanted to leave my small country town because I had a few ex-girlfriends and it was getting a bit awkward. And I thought, let's move to a city with a friend of mine and I want to go down there and check out this performance troupe and also this queer community space. I basically landed in Melbourne, did a terrible spoken word poetry gig at a really mainstream pub and then thought, stuff this, I'm going straight to Hares. Ended up there.
16: You've moved states, you've moved from the country to city, you've left everyone but it seems one friend behind to find this community that you only ever heard of, really.
17: Yeah.
16: That's a big move for a bookstore. Was it, when you first went in, did you feel like that was worth it?
17: Yeah, I mean, I went in and did a really raunchy performance piece at Quippings. And then I think I only did that one gig and then I got harangued into becoming the producer of the performance troupe within like a couple of months, and I started producing it for 7 or so years, and a lot of those shows were in the bookshop.
16: Now, a lot of the stores and the bars around there were built probably 19th century. It's not known for its accessibility. And most of the cafes and bars have a step at the start. A lot of them have stairs up to where you go to the actual bar or cafe or what it, whatever you might be trying to get to. Could you get in the door?
17: No. You had to get the doors open. So it was one of those ones with the really old, narrow kind of wooden doors, but there's two of them and they join in the middle. And so you had to kind of knock on the door and get one of the fabulous queers inside to open both doors so I could wheel my wheelchair through. Yeah, but it did have a tiny little stage with it, which they would ramp so you could wheel up it. And then what I would describe as the best accessible toilet in Melbourne. Did you ever go in there, Sam?
16: Not into the accessible toilet, no. but tell me why it was the best accessible toilet in Melbourne.
17: Because there was this amazing mural in there.
16: Yeah.
17: An artist of colour had, like, painted this beautiful, beautiful mural all over the walls. And, yeah, it was just, like, it was always reasonably clean, although kind of grungy in a queer way. You know, you could always go there and find a clean, accessible bathroom in a queer space, which, you know, accessible bathrooms are hard to find and queer spaces are hard to find. So, yeah.
16: It's primarily a bookstore, though.
17: In the daytime, it's a bookstore. In the nighttime, it's a community hub and a performance space. And it was known for, like, platforming and profiling artists that wanted to do kind of their first gigs, that were trying to find their voice and stage presence and build community around them. So it was often people's most kind of political or out there or provocative works that happened in that space.
16: And this was started, Hares and Hyenas was started many decades ago. As we've already said, it didn't start in Fitzroy. But it was started when there seemed to be a very defined gay and lesbian movement, and the rest of the rainbow hadn't really been brought in. But my understanding is that this is very deliberate for Hares and Hyenas and its founders, that hyenas, you can't actually tell what gender they are just by looking at them. Was that something that spoke to you?
17: Yeah, I guess so. And the performance space was always called the Hair Hole, to delineate it from Hares and Hyenas, the bookshop, which obviously has lovely queer and sexual connotations to it. And it was started by Roland and Crusader, who are no longer together romantically, but they were together for like 25 years, a gay couple. And they're both really political and very kind of queer and always welcoming of trans folks and marginalised folks in that space too. So that was really important.
16: And how do you find that interaction between disability and queer issues? Are there when you go to, you've come a long way to find your tribe here. Is there, disability organisations and spaces for disabled people good at being welcoming for queer folks?
17: No, they're generally run by non-disabled people. They're very kind of corporate and they're not, you know, they're not community-led, they're not community-driven, they're not political, they're not hot and saucy, they're not, there's no substance to them often. I get really bored in a lot of kind of corporate disability spaces. They're not activist spaces. They don't often hold a politic to them. Yeah.
16: What that says to me is that this is real. Like, this is real people. This is not just a company trying to do the right thing. and that sauciness is really coming through. Have there been times where you're like, that was as saucy as it gets?
17: With my own performance or with other people's?
16: Either. How far have you... You said your initial performance was pretty edgy.
17: Yeah.
16: What did you do?
17: You can watch it online, Sam.
16: Can I? Yeah, well, tell me about it before I go.
17: I mean, it's cost me a few government kind of roles. it was called Wank.
16: Yeah. Was there anything else to it in the top?
17: But there was a giant dildo and a lot of lube. and it was a spoken word piece about International Day of People with Disability and how it's often this kind of corporate, slogans that are exactly what I was talking about, that don't actually speak to the human rights of people with disabilities or the politics or the intersectional experience or our passions or any of that stuff.
16: Mm.
17: So, yeah, it made an impression. I will say it was really hard to wheel off the stage and down quite a steep ramp with my hands covered in lube. I did learn from that experience.
16: What does it take to create that sort of space where you are able to do that? How have the people who run Hands at Hyenas managed to be authentic enough that you feel comfortable doing that?
17: Well, I mean, Kath Duncan and Greg Axton's were the kind of two founding members of Quippings that had it up and happening before I got there. And they're both really out there, political, queer, disabled people that really push their own boundaries and the boundaries of, you know, people around them often. So I knew that I could get up there and do Wank and the crowd would cheer and love it and get where I was coming from. But also that... other queer and trans disabled people and, you know, just LGBTIQA plus people were the people that made up the audience.
16: Mm.
17: So you were no longer speaking to, you know, a room full of non-disabled people. You were speaking to your community and your intersectional community. Mm. And so that was what made me push my own boundaries and have a lot of fun.
16: So they've created that safe space. But there was 5 years ago, it became not safe, and Victoria Police came in and and they arrested a wrongful arrest of a man called Nick Demopoulos, and that to me they you know tore his shoulder out of his socket. That to me screams something that shouldn't happen in Australia.
17: Mm.
16: But maybe it's just that I, as a straight person, haven't seen that happen.
17: Mm.
16: Well, what did it make you feel like when your safe space suddenly was not safe?
17: I mean, look, as a queer person, it makes me reflect on the history and the continued behaviour of the police to be violent towards queer and trans people at their whims.
16: Mm.
17: And so, you know, my feelings about the state and my feelings particularly about the police force and, you know, them marching in pride and all that, this kind of stuff, were once again, you know, solidified around they've got no place, you know, in our spaces and in our pride parades because of their history of violence.
16: Hmm. What does being an activist mean to you?
17: I think primarily it's about community, and it's also about hope that when I feel like life is difficult and hard and sometimes I feel alone in that, it re-centres me and connects me to something bigger than myself.
16: Hmm.
17: Yeah.
16: Do you think that the Melbourne queer community would be the same without Hares and Hyenas? Or would it just exist in a different form?
17: It'd still exist, but it'd probably be up a flight of stairs in a dark room, you know, somewhere where disabled folk, many disabled folk, couldn't be part of that community. And, you know, a lot of those parties still happen in really inaccessible spaces, and they happen because that's where the cheap rent is, and that's where people feel safe away from the threat of violence from other people. But they're really inaccessible, and so many disabled queer and trans people just can't, you know, have a hot patch or or find those community connections. So, yeah, I think queer people and trans people will always find each other, but it's whether or not, you know, queer and trans disabled people will also be there to be part of that.
16: The Hares and Hyenas has moved now and has gone to the Pride Centre, which is a very flash premises, but probably very important for this conversation is that Hares and Hyenas is situated behind an enormous staircase. How has that changed your view of the institution of Hares and Hyenas?
17: Yeah, look, I mean, I still love Roland, who is plugging away behind that staircase running Hares and Hyenas, and, you know, they've still got a lot of amazing books, but the bookshop is not a hub anymore. You know, it doesn't have that space of an up-and-coming queer artist or someone who just moved to the city like myself and was trying to find community and a hot patch could go and meet other people and just hang out and feel connected and find that community. It's very much feels like a corporate queer space. It's very, you know, the Pride Centre is very big. It's very opened. And to, you know, book the theaterette, you've got to have money behind you to do it. It's not affordable for any little queer person to go in there and put on a show with, you know, a couple hundred bucks or whatever. So it doesn't, to me, feel like home in the same way.
16: Are there any books that... There seems to be this difference here between a big bookstore that doesn't have a stage, that doesn't become the hair hole at night, and that sense of community that was created in Johnston Street, Fitzroy. There seems to be a difference between that and a big bookstore with fluorescent lights, where even the books might speak differently. But have there been any of the books that you've picked up off those shelves and it's changed your life?
17: Oh, gosh. Eli Clare... is a trans disabled poet and writer who's US based. And before I started transitioning, I was reading his work years and years ago, before he was transitioning actually as well. And I have picked up some of his later work at Hares and Hyenas and, found a sense of coming home to myself and coming home to my body through his words, and also through finding his words in that space.
16: I saw you at a book launch recently of a mutual friend of ours who's written a book about it's called Detachable Penis, and it's a queer legal saga. And I think there was that book was dedicated to the little gay kid in Werribee, I think it was. Is there, how do you reach the queer kid from rural New South Wales without forcing them to come to Melbourne?
17: Look, I think now we've got online spaces where people can find community in a whole different way than I had as a teenager. But that said, like, I moved away because of some awkward exes and a tiny queer scene. But I also moved away because of that thing of when you grow up in a country town, people have a sense of who you are and you have a sense of who you are that is contained and held, sometimes in a beautiful way, by who you've been 5 years ago, 10 years ago, their expectations of you. And so I moved away because I wanted to be able to broaden my sense of who I was and what I could do. And I also, I wanted to start getting into performance, raunchy performance, and I also wanted to get into disability advocacy work. And there just wasn't, you know, there wasn't those opportunities in a small country town, sadly.
16: To do wank?
17: No.
16: And probably you talk about that expectation of what you were 5 or 10 years ago, but possibly also who your parents were or who your grandparents were in that country town. And coming to the Big Smoke gives that fresh start. Why Melbourne and not Sydney, though?
17: Oh, Sydney's too bloody hilly. Like, as terrible as a manual wheelchair user, Sydney. Like, you just get stuck at the bottom of a hill all the time.
16: Yeah.
17: Yeah, no. And Melbourne, I mean, I had high hopes for Melbourne. I thought I'm definitely going to get a hot pash. But I also thought I'm going to be able to jump on an accessible tram and just ride the tram network. And that was one of my first memories of going to Fitzroy as well, was getting on my accessible tram in the city and trying to get off in Johnson Street and going far out. There's no super stops.
16: Yeah.
17: And I had to jump in the arms of the nearest man, and that was a bit shocking. And he had to help me get down, and someone else grabbed my chair and pulled it off the tram. But, like, yeah, this sense of a city of possibility, and then coming down to it and going, actually, no, we're still, you know, got a long way to go in terms of having a tram network that's actually accessible.
16: Mm. Did you get the hot pash?
17: Yeah, a few.
16: Have you got the one that, the lasting one?
17: Yeah, my partner, we've almost been together 10 years this year, so yeah, a few hot pashes along the way and a couple of kids.
16: How's the kids changed your view? Would you share that video about your breakout performance at Hares and Hyenas with your kids?
17: Not yet. I mean, yeah, I have boundaries. Yeah, I mean, they're little, but I'm not ashamed of it. Yeah. I think, yeah, like at a certain point, they'll probably see it at some point in their life, and I hope they think my parents, not too super boring and daggy, they were cool once.
16: Is that the hope as a parent? They were cool once.
17: Yeah, maybe.
16: What does that look like for you now as a parent? Are there spaces that just don't work for you as a parent?
17: Yeah, a lot of the queer scene.
16: Yeah.
17: I mean, because a lot of our spaces are about, you know, hot pashes and more. Mm. And there's very few spaces that you can take young kids into. You know, there's some rainbow story times and drag story times and that kind of stuff, which is super lovely, and I take my kids along to those. But in terms of, like, connecting them into broader queer culture and politics, a lot of that stuff is usually only for adults.
16: Yeah.
17: Yeah.
16: But there's an introduction there.
17: Yeah.
16: That, you know, if you're going along to drag queen story time.
17: Yeah. And I mean, we raise them in queer culture at home anyway, so.
16: Yeah.
17: Yeah.
16: Have you incorporated any of the lessons that you've learned at Hares and Hyenas into how your own home works?
17: I mean, it's accessible.
16: A mural
17: there is actually a giant photo of me and my partner having a hot pash that's above our bed.
16: Yeah.
17: Which I'm sure my kids will find daggy at a certain point. Yeah, so there's, you know, there's lots of evidence of queer sexuality and joy and disability pride and stuff around the home, which is important.
16: And what's the hope for, it might not be hares and hyenas, but that next space where we're doing Spaces Season 10 and I come back and talk to you about your favourite place in 10 years' time. Do you think that could be recreated, or is it gone now that it's been corporatised and, you know, put behind a staircase at the Pride Centre?
17: No, I think it's still being created and being recreated and reimagined. But I think that what I'm most excited by now that I've, you know, turned 40, is that other younger people are making those spaces, and maybe I don't have to lead them anymore. Mm. Maybe I can just go there on a date night occasionally when we've booked in the queer babysitter and hang out and go, that was an amazing performance, that I don't have to be up on stage leading it or, holding the space for other people. I can just be watching it.
16: How does it feel to be an elder in that community?
17: I don't know if I'd claim elder yet, Sam. Come on.
16: No, but if you've got a lot of trust in the young people,
17: yeah,
16: who are doing a great job,
17: mm,
16: but they've Googled wank and they're going, I just want my wank moment.
17: I mean, there's other stuff that I've done out there on the internet.
16: But that was your first album.
17: Yeah, yeah. Look, I hope they're doing whatever they want to do along in that same vein, in a way that is meaningful and provocative and makes their body feel like home for them.
16: Mm.
17: Yeah.
16: That's beautiful. Jax Brown, activist, thanks for taking us to the old Hares and Hyenas.
17: Thank you. It was a pleasure.
15: Spaces was recorded on Wurundjeri, Jarra and Bunurong land. Spaces was produced by Humdinger for Powered Media. 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
13: This is Kirk Pengilly of INXS for RAD, recording artists, actors and athletes against drink driving. 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Remember, music lives, you should too.
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25: Hello again, and thank you for joining us on another episode of Space Nuts. My name is Andrew Dunkley, your host. It's great to have your company. I hope you're well, and I hope you can stick around. We've got some really great stories today. These are fascinating. Remember that asteroid impact that led to the loss of the dinosaurs? You know, it happened a couple of weeks ago. It may have been much worse than we first thought. Lots of crispy critters as a consequence. We'll explain all that. There was a near-Earth asteroid discovered around 30 years ago. Well, now new evidence suggests it may have been a comet. We'll tell you all about it on this episode of Space Nuts. And joining us this time around with Fred gallivanting around chasing solar eclipses is Professor Jonty Horner, Professor of Astrophysics at the University of Southern Queensland. Welcome back, Jonty.
0: Oh, thanks for having me. It's good to be the substitute Yorkshireman again.
25: Yes, we've got a whole set of them. It's really good stuff. So let's get stuck into the first story. A near-Earth asteroid that was discovered 30 years ago, they think might have been a comet?
0: Yeah, this is a lovely story, and it ties into something that we've talked about in different lights previously when I've been on the show, and I'm sure Fred's spoken about it quite frequently as well, which is that very human need to break things up into manageable chunks. You know, so you go from being a child to being a teenager to being an adult, and there's a miraculous day when you wake up and you're suddenly legal able to drive.
25: Yes.
0: And in different countries, that's a different day, but we all have it. But fundamentally, you're not really any different as a person the day before that and the day after it. What we're doing is we're breaking up this kind of continuum of human experience into chunks where we group things that are similar together and we put things that are more different into separate groups. And I've talked about this in the past when we've talked about the difference between planets and stars and that amazing middle ground that are brown dwarfs, where in effect you've actually got objects of all sizes, from the size of a grain of sand, actually from the size of a single atom or a single subatomic particle, all the way up to the biggest galaxies and beyond, in this kind of continuum of sizes. But you go through kind of rock to planet to brown dwarf to star, and we put these arbitrary divisions in so that we can group things that look similar together and study them to make life easier. And we talked about that, of course, in the context of Pluto, with the whole thing of when is a planet not a planet, when it's a dwarf planet, and why all that happened. That's exactly the same kind of thing. In my kind of contextualization, that was the right decision. That's a hill I'll quite happily plant my flag on. But Pluto's like the gangly teenager. From a distance, it looks big and like a serious adult, but it's still not very good at tidying its room up. You know, that's the kind of analogy there. This whole story is another one of those same things. If we had been talking 300 years ago, people would have been familiar with comets, at least the bright ones. You know, things that get bright enough to see with the naked eye, that have a glowy coma and a tail.
25: Yep.
0: They appear briefly, then vanish forever. And we had great comets a couple of times in the last few years. On average, one per decade, but it's a bit hit and miss. And the idea is, with modern scientific knowledge, what you're seeing when you get that phenomenon is a big dirty snowball or a snowy dirt ball that's whizzing around the sun on this hugely elongated orbit. When it's far from the sun and it's nice and cold, we just don't see it. You'd need the biggest telescopes on the world because you've just got this little thing reflecting a bit of sunlight. But when it comes near to the sun, its surface gets hot. The volatile material on it gets too hot to still be solid, so it turns into gas. And that gas erupts from the surface, carrying with it dust, shrouds that snowball in what's called a coma, a big spherical cloud of gas. And then the solar wind pushes the gas and dust away from the sun, and you get the tails.
25: Mm.
0: And so a comet, as we see it, is pretty big, can be millions or tens of millions of kilometres across, which is this huge amount of gas and dust floating around in the solar system, all given off by an icy, rocky, rubbly object only a few kilometres across in the head. And that's a comet. So it's basically something that has activity that outgasses as it goes around the sun.
25: Yep.
0: In 1801, came along, and Giuseppe Piazzi found Ceres, which was an object between the orbits of Mars and Jupiter, and he found it because they were looking for a planet, because people had suggested that might just be that there's a planet between Mars and Jupiter. So the celestial police were looking, but Piazzi got there first, and that was the first of the asteroids. And over the decades and the couple of centuries that followed, one object became four or five, became tens, became hundreds, became thousands. And nowadays is over a million. Mm. And if we were talking kind of 30 or 40 years ago, we'd have had a very clear idea of what an asteroid is, and that an asteroid is very different to a comet. So an asteroid is a rocky or metallic object that, even when it gets near the sun, just stays as a rocky metallic object. No gas comes off it, just a lump of rock or rubble going around the sun. So, rocky, rubbly object, icy object with loads of gas. You've got a comet, you've got an asteroid. Very distinct. Now, water's got a bit more muddied for a few reasons over the last few decades. Firstly, you had objects called the centaurs, which I studied for my PhD, that are big icy objects that are too far away from the sun most of the time to outgas. So got kind of asteroidal classifications, and a couple of them got a bit nearer in and started outgassing, so got a dual classification. Chiron is the most famous. Chiron has both an asteroidal classification and a cometary classification, because sometimes it looks like an asteroid, sometimes it looks like a comet.
25: Yeah.
0: Then there were a couple of comets that were lost, and then many, many decades later, an asteroid was found that looked to be moving on the same orbit as a comet. And so maybe they're the same object and the comet has turned off. And when the comet has turned off and stopped making any gas, maybe it looks like an asteroid. So there's this blurring going on. Mm. In reality, what you've got is a continuum from rocky and metallic and nothing else on one end to incredibly icy on the other. And everything in between, where you have more rock, less ice, more ice, less rock, blurring together. That's a hell of a lengthy introduction, hell of a lot of background to give the context for this story. So in the light of all that, back in 1998, there was this near-Earth asteroid discovered. It goes by the name of 1998 SH2. And it looks like a lump of rock. It goes around the sun every 4 or 5 years, whizzing around. It's been seen at a few apparitions since. And that's all well and good. We know a few thousand near-Earth asteroids now, and we're finding more and more of them all the time. And people are particularly interested because, of course, if they come near the Earth, there's a possibility that eventually one of them will come too near the Earth and will hit us.
25: Yeah.
0: And we'll have issues and, you know, ask the dinosaurs about that. We can come back to that a little bit later on. So there's a lot of interest in learning more about near-Earth asteroids and following them, because the longer you observe them, the more accurately you know how they're moving, so the better you can predict into the future where they'll be and therefore rule out the chance of that object hitting the Earth. Mm. It may also, of course, be interesting to people who want to mine that object in the future with off-Earth mining, that if you want to go mine it, you need to know where it is.
25: Yeah.
0: So that's this object. Brilliant, we found a near-Earth asteroid. Where it gets interesting for this story is that back in August 2025, which is, what, 27 years after this thing was discovered, it had another close approach to Earth. Now, this wasn't like the forthcoming approach for the asteroid Apophis, which is going to come closer to us than geostationary satellites. This was close to astronomers and distant to everybody else. You're talking about the thing coming about 3 million kilometres away at its closest approach. Now, that's relatively close, but it's not something to get particularly panicked about. That's nearly 10 times as far away as the moon is, about 8 times as far away as the moon is. Mm. But it's near enough that if you want to learn more about the asteroid, what you can do is you can get the planetary radar that they used to beam radar out into space and bounce it off things and get it back.
25: Yeah.
0: To try and bounce radar off this asteroid to get an image of what its shape is, to learn about its rotation and figure out how big it is. Because even with the biggest telescopes on the planet, something like this is always just a single pixel. You can't zoom in. So what they did was they got the planetary radar, sent radar out to this object, and missed.
25: As you do.
0: It wasn't quite where it was supposed to be. So based on all those historical observations, you can predict into the future where the asteroid will be, based purely on the gravity of all the planets. It's getting pulled around by the Earth and Venus, Jupiter, everything's pulling and tugging on it. And you can, in a very prescriptive way, run its orbit forward in time and say where it will be in the future, if the only thing acting on it is gravity. But it wasn't where it should be.
25: Mm.
0: The fact it wasn't where it should be says something else is happening as well. Something else is happening to push it around. Now, so at this point, sometimes that we get the, oh, well, it must be an alien spaceship thing happening.
25: Yeah.
0: That's exactly what's happened in the past with people suggesting there's maybe something more going on. That actually hasn't happened with this one, which is really nice to see. But what that being out of position tells you is that there are non-gravitational forces acting on this thing. Something other than gravity is happening to push it around a little bit. Now, if we rewind to comets for a little bit, I remember when I was a teenager, back in the early 1990s, we had Comet Swift-Tuttle came past. And Comet Swift-Tuttle's a parent of the Perseid shower. And that was kind of a relief because at its previous apparition, Comet Swift-Tuttle had been seen, widely observed, and had been predicted that it would come back in about 120 years. It would come back in the early 1980s. And it didn't show up, which was a bit weird because this is a bigger and more active comet than Comet Halley. It's probably the biggest of the comets with a period less... Pretty

0: time a comet comes around the sun, its rotation will be a bit different. Some active areas will turn off and some will turn on. So while you can get a general trend and you can make loose predictions, there's always going to be a bit of uncertainty in where a comet will be in the future because it's got these forces pushing and nudging it around. You know, it's a bit like, I don't know if you could strap a few fireworks to a snowball and throw it up in the air. That's probably not very healthy to do, but you get the same kind of thing. They go off at different times and it be pushed around all over the place.
1: Yeah.
0: Interestingly, Comet Encke, which is a comet with the shortest known orbital period, has been seen every 3.5 years, 3.3 years for more than 200 years. And we've actually seen its orbital period get shorter and then get longer again as a direct result of the jets on its surface pushing it around. Mm. And those jets changing the rotation direction of the comet. Loads of cool stuff there. So with that knowledge, you can look at this object, 1998 SH2. It's not where it's supposed to be. So that suggests that there's non-gravitational forces happening. But whenever people have observed it in the past, it has looked inert. It's looked like an asteroid. What that suggests is that it is active. It's got some outgassing happening, but at such low levels that it wasn't possible to detect them before. So that was a clue. That seems a really likely story. So scientists go away and they do a couple of things. Firstly, they look for pre-discovery observations of this. You know, times when there was a photographic plate made 50 years ago that just happened to have the object in the field of view. So you can get a longer period of knowledge of how it's moved.
1: Yeah.
0: And with these really accurate observations, you can tell that it has been misbehaving for a long time. It's getting pushed and nudged around. What then happened was they used some of the really biggest telescopes in the world to take a look at it and detected just a tiny hint of gas being emitted. Tiny little wisp. And so you put all that together, and this thing is probably, of all the comets we know in the solar system, the least active that we currently know of, but it is exhibiting cometary behaviour. Mm. So it's another object really straddling the boundary. And it's fascinating. It'll be wonderful to learn more about it. But it's fascinating too, because here's a thing that looks like an asteroid, sounds like an asteroid. It does everything you'd expect an asteroid to do, except it's wibbling and misbehaving a bit. Now, if you're finding hundreds and thousands of near-Earth asteroids and you want to know whether the Earth's safe, well, if you see something that's an asteroid, you can predict where it is with gravity. Going forward, the Earth's safe. What this is telling you is that gravity may not be enough. So you can't just say, well, it looks like it'll be safe, we'll stop looking. Because if this object's unpredictable, what about all the other ones we're finding too?
2: I was about to bring that up. There's got to be more than one.
0: Oh, absolutely. We found quite a few of these over the years now in various circumstances. My favourite really is the torrid stream of debris. We get the torrid meteor shower every year from about September to December. We've got the northern and southern torrids. We also get a daytime meteor shower in June called the beta torrids. Result is we spend about 4 months of every 12 passing through this enormous broad swath of debris where on any given night when the meteor shower is active, even at its peak, you'll only see 4 or 5 meteors an hour. The debris is very spread out. But because the Earth spends so long going through it, we get more debris from that stream than all of the meteor showers combined over the course of a year.
1: Mm.
0: At the core of that is Comet Encke, which is that comet with a 3.3-year period, but also a huge amount of other rubble and debris. There's lots and lots of asteroids, or things that behave like asteroids, moving around in the torrid stream. And the idea is that this was a mega comet 20 or 30,000 years ago that fell apart, giving us this stream of debris. Comet Encke was probably behaving like an asteroid if you'd found it 1,000 years ago, but something happened 250 years ago to wake it up, and it started behaving like a comet, and we see it as a comet. The other asteroids in that stream are currently dormant, and there's a load of them. So it's likely in the inner solar system that even just in the torrid stream, you're going to have hundreds, if not thousands, of objects just like 1998 SH2, that straddle that boundary between the comet and the asteroid.
2: Fair enough. And as a consequence of that, they've had to rename it.
0: Yep, so it now has a cometary classification as well. What happens with comets is you get, when people find a comet, it's C slash then the year, and then a catalogue number. So basically every comic gets a unique identifier.
2: It's a really good story and one worth reading up. You can do that at space.com, or you can read the published findings.

0: 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This is Space Nuts with Andrew Dunkley and Professor Jonty Horner.
1: 3, 2, 1.
2: Space Nuts.
3: Heard on community radio across Australia.
0: Let's move from a comet flying through space to a comet, or an asteroid in this case, that stopped flying through space because a big planet called Earth got in the way and creating the Chicxulub crater in what is now known as the Gulf of Mexico. And we even know the exact impact point because they've been down there and taken samples, which was a very exciting story when we covered that some time back. But now they've taken another look at this and gone back to the very moment of impact and the few hours afterwards and decided, by the look of it, that this thing was much more brutal than we first envisaged.
4: Absolutely. And this kind of ties in with the stories that were told, again, back when I was a teenager. I remember hearing about the impact that killed the dinosaurs and stories about what would have happened on the other side of the planet and the idea of firestorms and, you know, it was a hellish experience worldwide. But the way you'd normally hear this story relatively recently is you had the impact, things were bad in the vicinity of the impact, shockwaves went out, tsunamis went out, so over a very large area it was immediately fairly devastating. But there was a huge amount of dust and debris flung up into the Earth's atmosphere, which led to this prolonged nuclear winter type event. You know, it blocked the sun, got really cold, the plants died, the animals died. Then when the clouds cleared, it got really, really nasty because you got this period of runaway global warming and hideous acid rain because the impact had hit rocks that were packed with carbon and sulfur, carbonate and sulfate rocks, which led to carbonic and sulfuric acid rain. It led to an atmosphere superloaded with greenhouse gases. So it basically made the planet fairly hellish for a few tens of thousands of years, from one stage to the next to the next. But when I was younger, there were these stories about, well, there were probably global firestorms, the idea that an impact halfway around the world could set fire to forests elsewhere.
0: Yeah.
4: And in recent years, I've not heard that story told so much. It's kind of fallen a little bit out of fashion. But the new research that's been done here is kind of bringing that idea back into the picture. Now, the idea here is that you get this impactor that was probably about 10 kilometres across, smacking into the Yucatan Peninsula, creating a crater that was 200 to 300 kilometres in diameter. In doing that, it would have flung a huge amount of rocky material, vaporised material, out of the atmosphere, and a lot of that material would have travelled at speeds slower than the Earth's escape velocity to rain back down into the atmosphere. And when that material falls back into the atmosphere, it's travelling at speeds of kilometres per second, so it ablates like a fireball that we see in the sky, like a meteor. But you're not seeing one or two, you're seeing a huge deluge of material raining down all across the planet. Now, when these bits of material hit the atmosphere and ablate, what they're doing is they're taking the kinetic energy of the motion and emitting, turning it into heat and light. You know, if you get a single small meteor, you're not going to get sunburn from it. If you get something the size of the Chelyabinsk impact, people actually did get sunburn from that, from the brightness of the flash. Now, imagine instead of having one Chelyabinsk impact, having this rain of material falling into the atmosphere all across the planet, creating this, what's described as a thermal pulse. That has been discussed, and previous models, things that have come out, suggested that that effect would have been like putting a grill on. It would have been really quite unpleasant for thin-skinned animals that were exposed to it. You'd have got burned, you might even have got killed. But if you were underground or you were underwater, you'd have been able to live through it. But the argument had been that that thermal pulse from that material coming into the atmosphere would not have got things hot enough to ignite things like grasses, you know, the tinder that you get that can start forest fires and things like this, which I think is why that idea of the global firestorms had gone away. What the new research has done is looking at fossil sites in North America, which must be remembered was quite close to the impact, relatively speaking on a global sense. They've found this layer of spherules of material, which is the debris that rained back down to Earth in the fossil record. And above it, there's this very thin layer of silicate dust, which must have fallen out at about the same time.
0: Mm.
4: Now, the idea is that that silicate dust would have effectively acted like a bit of a doona, with that raining down and that in the atmosphere. The fact that it's fallen in the fossil record above the spherules means the spherules got to the ground before the dust got to the ground, effectively. So the researchers have said, well, what would happen if you had all this dust, all this silicate dust in the atmosphere, and you had these spherules raining through, giving off all this heat? And it's effectively like that dust in the atmosphere would have acted a bit like a reflecting blanket or something like that. It would have trapped even more of the heat in the atmosphere and reflected it back down at the ground. And the calculations that they've made suggest that that extra energy, because of the energy being re-radiated back down to the ground rather than escaping to space, would have made things hot enough for grass to catch fire, for pine cones to catch fire. Mm. Not for an entire tree to burst into flames, but for all the tinder that was lying on the ground to be caught aflame. And if that happens, what you do is you trigger global firestorms. So you turn a situation and you make it much, much worse. Now, what should be said here is that this work is looking at North America, and it strikes me that further away from the impact site, you probably wouldn't have got the impact dust. So it might well be that you actually had a gradiated kind of level of nastiness from the impact. There was probably this sweet spot, like the ultimately bad porridge in the Cinderella story, where things were ultimately worse, ultimately as bad as they could be, where the impact way over the horizon, way in the distance, was enough to trigger forests to burst into flame because of igniting the tinder, enough to cook animals alive as they were on the surface. Mm. Really kind of brutal and remarkably horrific imagery. But it's fascinating work, and it's another insight into just how bad impacts like this could be. It's that whole thing that we're playing with a detective story that is 66 million years old, and we're trying to piece together the narrative of what happened. And every bit of information we get like this just seems to make a more and more horrific picture.
0: This is suggesting that a lot of the initial death due to these firestorms happened in a few mere hours. It's a horrifying thought.
4: You start getting to that kind of philosophical side of thing is, does this make it better or does it make it worse? You know, if you were there at the time, would you rather be broiled and baked and cooked quickly or left to starve slowly in the cold that followed? I mean, it's all fairly bleak, but it is also that reminder, just a bit like we were talking about in the previous story, we are in the crosshairs. This will happen again. It's not like the Earth has been hit for the last time, unless we do something about it. And it's great that we have the capacity to discover objects further and further from the Earth with a greater and greater lead time before they come close to us. It's great that we're learning the capacity to deflect them, but it's sometimes hard to justify to people why people are doing this kind of research. And it's one of the arguments we have, for example, against the satellite megaconstellations.
0: Yeah.
4: Because we're finally a species that can look out at the cosmos and detect threats. And what we're doing is we're throwing tinsel in the way and hiding the view.
0: I did notice in sort of looking at this story that some papers or some websites refer to it as a meteorite impact rather than an asteroid. Why would they do that?
4: This is interesting with terminology, and I'm less uncomfortable with the idea of meteorite impact, asteroid impact being a conflation. The terminology of objects is a weird one, and astronomers have very specific terminology that then gets a little bit confused when you see popular science and you see the news.
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3: Good morning, I'm David Cameron. More than 600 people have been killed in the floods in Nepal and Tibet, and almost 3,000 are still missing. A Sydney woman missing after the disaster has now been safely located. 26-year-old Cara Severino was hiking in the area and made contact with her parents. She's now been picked up by Australian consular officials. Ukrainian President Volodymyr Zelensky says a depot that was struck in a Russian airstrike overnight stored shells, drones and other munitions. 37 people died and dozens were injured in a series of explosions. Hundreds were evacuated. President Zelensky says he's ordered an investigation.
4: If a horrific situation and the negligence of those who stored explosives right next to people is appalling. There is extensive damage. The community leader died while assisting with the rescue operation. My condolences go out to all the families and loved ones.
3: One Nation has defeated Labor in a Western Australian state by-election. Luke Hurdigan is on track to be the party's first lower house MP in the WA Parliament after preferences are counted in the outer Perth suburb of Secret Harbour. Labor Premier Roger Cook urged supporters to use their disappointment to fight harder against the minor party.
5: Seize those emotions and build on them. Let us galvanise us for the fight of the future.
3: Tasmania's Greens leader says laws are needed to protect LGBTQIA plus people from conversion practices in the state. Premier Jeremy Rockliffe supports banning practices which attempt to suppress or convert a person's gender or sexual identity. But his deputy, Guy Barnett, says proposed laws are ambiguous and could potentially prevent conversations between family members. Greens leader Rosalie Woodruff says it's about preventing serious harm.
6: Conversion practices happen in Tasmania today, and it's well past time that we protect LGBTIQA plus Tasmanians who are being subjected to harmful and sometimes deadly practices.
3: The world's best air guitarists are battling it out in Finland for the 30th annual World Championships. Eight finalists from seven countries have made it through to the last round. The BBC's Camilla Mills reports.
7: Competitors are judged not on musical ability, there are, after all, no actual guitars, but on originality, stage presence, and just how convincingly they can shred an imaginary solo. Around 4,000 people watched the first round of the final on Friday. And while the competition is deliberately ridiculous, organisers say there is a more serious idea behind it. Its long-standing slogan is Make Air, Not War, on the basis that anyone holding an imaginary guitar can't be holding a weapon.
3: Sport and in the AFL, Carlton have ended Melbourne's season with a 74-55 point win at the MCG. Despite the loss, Demons coach Stephen King says his side will continue to improve, posting eight more wins this season than last year.
8: I just think that's growth as a group. I think you tell me at the start of the year we'll go from seven wins to 15, I'd sign up for that every day of the week. So yeah, I don't want to get too greedy and look back too much, but I know we've got so much more to add in different phases of our game, and that's the exciting part for me as a coach.
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12: Yes, and a very good morning. And the forecast is going to be for today. Well, according to our weatherman, they're saying here's going to be a bit of patchy morning fog, but mostly sun. Patchy morning fog. And mostly sunny afternoon. Light winds becoming south to southeasterly, and that's around 15 to 20 kilometres in the early afternoon. Then becoming light in the more late afternoon. Excuse me. And our daytime temperatures are expected to reach between 17 to 22. Well, Foster and Port Macquarie both expecting 20, Coffs Harbour 21, and Tauri and Kempsey 22. And the sun was due to rise at 6 minutes past 6 a.m. this morning, and it's due to set at 5:31 p.m. this evening. Taking a look at our fire danger for the North Coast, Greater Hunter, the New England and the Northern Slopes, well, they're all moderate at this present moment. Anyway, we'll go and have a look, with our forecast at the moment. We're sitting on 8.3, feels like 6.0. I think it feels a bit lower than that. But anyway, our humidity is at 98%. The wind is northwest at 9 kilometres. The wind gust is at 14 kilometres. 0 millimetres of rain. And our pressure at the present moment is sitting at 1,030.1 hectopascals. So that's a little bit of our forecast that's happening for today, the 30th of August. Okay, let's take a look at our coastal waters. Now, this is for the Coffs Coast, and this is from Wollahi to Smoky Cape. This is also up until midnight tonight. And the winds are going to be southerly around 15 to 20 knots. Seas come around 1 to 1.5 metres, decreasing to 1 metre by early evening. Now, the swellers are southerly around 1.5 metres and the weather is going to be partly cloudy. And if you're going out on your boat, please ensure everything is operating and make sure you let someone know. Download that app would be very, very more likely. And please making sure everybody is wearing their life jackets as well. Now, for our Macquarie Coast, and this is up until midnight, and this is from Smoky Cape all the way down to Seals Rock, a bit of weather situation. We have a high-pressure system over the Bright. It's extending a ridge over New South Wales coastal waters. Now, this ridge will be maintaining a several days, after which a high is expected to move over the coastal waters early Tuesday or later on Tuesday, and throughout the remainders of the week. A cold front crosses the south, bringing windy conditions. Now the forecast up until midnight. Winds are going to be southerly around 10 to 15 knots, reaching up to 20 knots north of Port Macquarie during the morning. Winds will be decreasing to around about 10 knots in the late evening. Now the sea's going around 1 metre. The swellers are southerly around 1.5 metres, increasing up to 1.5 to 2 metres. That's south of Port Macquarie, and the weather is going to be partly cloudy. So that's our forecast for Sunday, the 30th of August.
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14: Maringa Dangati Kutum Badi Ditten Ninambu Bitta Ninambu Wara Wa Buku Bandunakai Mungan Mungu Dangati Kutum Badi Ditten Dangu Badi Ditten and Danang Maringa Baria Ditinja.
13: We furthermore acknowledge the stories, traditions and living cultures of Aboriginal and Torres Strait Islander peoples on this land and commit to building a brighter future together.
12: Yes, and let's see what we have here. Okay, well, first of all, I'm going to say a very, very good morning to everybody. I hope everybody is feeling fine and you've tuned in to Tank FM 103.1 on your radio and you're about to listen to our Sunday morning gospels. which my name is Anne. I'm with you now right up until 10 a.m. So in the meantime, we always get our gospel is open by Carmen Silver, and she does the Lord's My Shepherd.

0: Yes, and as I said, that was Carmen Silver and opening our Sunday morning Gospels. Anyway, I'm going to let you know what ones I have in my book at the present moment. We have Susan Prentice. She's going to be doing Amazing Grace. And then Johnny Cash, The Great Speckled Bird, and Ferdinand Huskin. He's going to be doing, I believe. And then I've got a special one going out to a special lady. Yes, our beautiful lady, her special gospel that she really likes. She likes them all, but this is one of her top favourites. And that's why I play it every Sunday until she tells me she likes another one. And that's simply called You Raise Me Up. But in the meantime, we got some sponsors coming your way, and then I will play.
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0: And a big thank you to all our sponsors as well. And yes, I didn't know that. I was looking at my phone just a minute ago. Someone had sent me a message and I'm wondering who it was. But anyway, it was Robert. He was on his way to play golf yesterday and I didn't know. I didn't see it. Very rare. With my phone. Anyway, let's go and see. I've told you what the Gospels are coming your way. So, as I said, Susan Prentice, Amazing Grace, Johnny Cash, The Great Speckled Bird, and Ferdinand Huskin, I Believe, You Raise Me Up, Daniel O'Donnell, and also Without Him is done by Josh Turner. So let's go when it decides to play.

Phil and Huskin, and I believe 24 after the hour of 7 o'clock. And if you tuned in while you listen to our Sunday morning country or Sunday morning gospels, yes, on Tank FM 103.1. And a big good morning to our beautiful lady.

0: Yes, and take a look at our traffic. Well, what's happening on our roads, I should say. There's a bit of work happening up around there at Maxwell at Gingo Ray at Ferry Creek. And don't forget, this is all happening. They'll be kicking off tonight, Sunday, Monday, Tuesday, Wednesday and Thursday from 7 p.m. to 5 a.m. The bridge is affected in both directions. So if you're going to be up around there, heading through that way, well, just be aware that that bridge is going to be affected. Yes, and they're saying that the advice is check your signage, exercise with caution and reduce your speed limit to 40. And as they're saying, as from Sunday the 23rd of August, the bridge will be closed at night from 7 p.m. to 5 a.m. Sunday. Thursday, for 4 weeks, there will be heavy vehicle loads with restrictions and a of 4.5 tonne and 2.7 metres. Now, they do have a detour will be in place. Motorists are advised to allow approximately 10 minutes of your additional travel time during the day. Alternative stop and slow traffic conditions may be in place if work's being carried out. Now, work hours on the bridge are depending on tides. So there, as I said, the detour via the M1 Pacific Motorway following the signs in place. So be aware of that as well.
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0: Okay, let's go and take a look and see what's happening with our weather. I don't think too much has really changed with it. It's still, It's still going to be, well, they're saying there was a bit of patchy morning fog. Sounds like I'm saying frog. Mostly sunny afternoons. Light winds becoming south to southeast around 15 to 20 kilometres. That's in the early afternoon. Then becoming light in the late afternoon. Now, the temperature is going to be for today is Foster and Port Macquarie, 20. Coffs Harbour, 21. Taree and Kempsey, 22. And that sun is due to set at 5:31 p.m. this evening. So that is a little bit that's happening there. At the present moment, we're sitting on 9.3. And our humidity is at 98%. Our wind is west-northwest at 9 kilometres. The wind gust is at 14 kilometres. And our pressure is sitting at 1,030.4 hectopascals. So that's a little bit of our forecast that's happening for today. And before we went to our sponsors as well as our weather, we were listening to Daniel O'Donnell doing You Raise Me Up, and that was especially going out to our beautiful lady, Josh Turner. He's going to be doing his first gospel for the morning without him.

Yeah, that was Pat Boone. And yes, and he was doing his first gospel for the morning sweet hour of prayer. Okay, it is now 7:41, and what have I got lined up here? Oh, I don't know. Oh, yeah, Daniel O'Donnell. Yes, especially going out to Heather, Beyond the Sunset.

to walk the road alone. I live in memory's garden, dear, with happy days we've known. In spring I'll watch for roses red and shades of lilac blue. In early fall with the brown leaves fall, then I'll catch a glimpse of you. Should you go first and I remain to finish with the scroll, no lengthening shadows shall creep in to make this life seem droll. We've known so much of happiness, yes, we've had our cup of joy, and memory is one gift of God that death cannot destroy. Should you go first and I remain, there's one thing I'd have you do. Walk slowly down that long road, for soon I'll follow you.

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1: And a big thank you to all our sponsors as well. And it is 7:46 here at the Tank, yes, and there's a tragedy, you know, over there in Nepal. You know, it's the death is absolutely rising, and that is so sad. It is so sad. And that, and I heard this morning on the news there, they said that this is not the first time, but obviously it must have been a really a major one this time. But so they obviously couldn't have been keeping an eye on up the river from that, on for that to be happen. Sad, sad. So many people has lost their lives. Absolutely. Oh, my heart goes out to them. Okay, for our next gospel for the morning, Cole Hardy's going to be doing Each Step I Take, and then Isla Grant's going to be doing The Gift That God Given You and Me. Tanya Lee Johnson's going to be doing I Saw a Man, and then I've got a special one going out to Rita, Jim Reeves, and he will. So they're all coming your way in between our sponsors, news, whatever the case may be. Okay, but Cole Hardy. Don't forget, Cole's going to be here next Sunday.

Yeah, that was Isles La Grande, and yeah, the gift that God has given you and me. Now, Tanya Lee Johnson's going to be doing I Saw a Man.

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3: Good morning, I'm David Cameron. Nepal's Foreign Minister Shishir Kanal has called on the world to do more to tackle climate change as the search continues for survivors of the catastrophic flash floods. Last week, a glacier collapse on the border with Tibet unleashed a cascade of water, mud and rock. Here's the BBC's Laura Bicker.
4: Well, some good news to start off with. That lake that had formed within the debris of the landslide just up from the main catastrophic site on the Tibetan side of the border between Nepal and Tibet has begun to subside. Now, remember, there was panic in the last 24 hours after it started to overflow. Rescuers had to stop all operations. Well, now Chinese officials say the water is receding and receding slowly. So that is some good news. But what they also say is that whole area around the border is incredibly unstable.
3: With 41 Australians among more than 3,000 people still missing, our ambassador to Nepal, Simon Ernst, says options for assistance could include ADF personnel.
5: We draw on all the government resourcing, depending on the nature of what occurs. So, and obviously the ADF has a specific capability that no one else has in the public service. As I said, I wouldn't rule it out.
3: Australians are being asked to help make a difference in the lives of families of veterans. Legacy Week begins today. It acknowledges and celebrates the services of veterans, support networks and families, as well as supporting families of current and former defence personnel. CEO of Legacy Club Services, Dominic Teakle, himself an ADF veteran, explains the importance of this year's fundraising effort.
6: Legacy Week is a time to pause and reflect on the service of our veterans, but importantly, that allied service of those who support the veterans, the families and kids of those veterans who serve alongside them.
3: Norway's King Haakon has used his first public speech since taking the throne to pay tribute to his late father. The new monarch said Norway had changed for the better during Harald's life, but warned that the world was becoming more unpredictable. Lars Bavanga is a journalist in Oslo.
7: He echoed what a lot of people have expressed here in 1.5 days since his father, King Harald, died, and it's a level of gratitude for a king who grew into the role. He said himself, his father, when he started off, that he was quite petrified taking over from his father. King Haakon VIII is also going to fill some very big shoes. So his father was a moderniser, and we might see another moderniser who will move with the times, is what I got from that speech.
3: To sport, and the AFL's finals schedule is set in the elimination games. Carlton meet Geelong next Friday at the MCG. The Western Bulldogs will face the Crows in Adelaide. Fremantle host Hawthorn in a qualifying final on Thursday night in Perth. Sydney and Brisbane meet at the SCG on Saturday afternoon for their qualifying final. In the NRL, the final eight are locked in after wins to North Queensland, the Dolphins and South Sydney. And in English Premier League soccer, a 2-2 draw for Liverpool and Nottingham Forest, Bournemouth and Everton finished 1-1. Tottenham have failed to post a win, losing 2-0 to Newcastle, and Hull defeated Coventry 1-0.
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1: 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On Wednesday, the 9th of September, the centre will be at the Bellbrook Hotel, Main Street, Bellbrook, from 9 a.m. to midday, then at the Thunguti Local Aboriginal Land Council premises on Nulla Nulla Creek Road from 1 p.m. to 3 p.m. It will also visit the Riverview Hotel on Fitzgerald Avenue, Smithtown, on Friday the 11th of September from 9 a.m. to 11 a.m. Services include vehicle registration 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
9: Stay there. The latest weather is next.
10: Okay, let's go and have a look and see if much has changed. Well, by looking here, I don't think too much has changed. Yes, and the weatherman is saying that we... Yeah. Ouch. Yeah. Saying that we've got mostly sunny afternoon, light winds becoming south to southeast around 15 to 20 kilometres in the early afternoon, then becoming light in the late afternoon. And they're also saying our daytime temperatures are going to be between 17 and 22. Well, we've got Kempsey and Taree both expecting 22, Coffs Harbour 21, and Port Macquarie and Foster 20. And our fire danger for the North Coast, Greater Hunter, the New England and the Northern Slopes, well, they're all moderate. And at the present moment here in Kempsey, we're sitting on 10.8. It says it feels like 9.1, and our humidity is at 97%. The wind is west-northwest at 9 kilometres. The wind gust is at 14 kilometres. Our pressure now is sitting at 1,030.5 hectopascals. So that's a little bit of our forecast that's happening for Sunday.
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10: That's right, you are listening to Tank FM 103.1, yes. Okay, let me see what the time is now, 7 after the hour of 8 o'clock, and you are listening to our Sunday morning Gospels, and I've got to find where I put my book. I lost my book, and that to let you know what Gospels I have coming your way. Okay, our last one we were listening to was going specially out to Rita, and it was simply called He Will, by the late Jim Reeves. And Jim Reeves is going to come back and do another gospel, which is Take My Hand, Precious Lord. Then we've got Country Sounds going to be doing The Same Jesus. Mary Duff's going to be doing There'll Be a Place. And then I got a special one going out to Cole, and that's Alan Jackson and the Sissy.

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3: Okay. And the time here at the tank is now 18 minutes past the hour or 8 o'clock. I've got to remember what the time is. Anyway, we're going back to our morning gospels, yes, and I got a little bit of an echo there. I don't know why. Anyway, let's go and see. We were listening to Mary Duff. She was doing There'll Be a Place. Now we have a special one going out to Cole, Alan Jackson, the Sissy Song. Then we got Where Do You Stand by Dee Voyager. Then we have The Roll Called Up Yonder, Old Time Gospels. Sharon Heaslip's going to be doing It's No Secret.

0: Yes, and take a look here, and we have it's up there at the Coffs Harbour Bypass. Now, it is a weekday, and it's from 7 a.m. to 6 p.m. The traffic is affected in both directions, and that is from Monday to Friday. On Saturday, from 8 a.m. to 1 p.m, the traffic will be affected in both directions again. Now, they're just saying here, plan your journey, reduce your speed limit to 60, plan your journey, allow extra travel time. Now, some work may require outside the daytime hours, and they've got here James Small Drive North intersection with the Pacific Highway is closed to all traffic. Access via Corora Interchange and James Small Drive South. So that is happening up there, so be aware of that if you're heading up there to Coffs Harbour, yeah, because that is the Coffs Harbour bypass, so there is some work happening up there.
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0: Okay, let's go and have a look and see what's happening and with our forecast. Well, the weatherman's saying here that it's going to be mostly sunny afternoon, light winds becoming south to southeasterly around 15 to 20 kilometres in the early afternoon, then becoming light in the late afternoon. Now, the daytime temperatures are expected to reach between 17 and 22. Well, we've got Foster and Port Macquarie both expecting 20, Coffs Harbour 21, and along with Taree and Kempsey, 22. And at the present moment here in Kempsey, we're sitting on 11.8, feels like 10.2. Our humidity is at 91%. The wind is west-northwest at 9 kilometres. The wind gust is at 14 kilometres. And our pressure is now sitting at 1030.8 hectopascals. So that's a little bit of our forecast we have coming your way. And I'm going to come back just before we went to our sponsors and that. We were listening to Sharon Heaslip. She was doing It's No Secret. I've got a special one going out now to Lily, and it's called Rusty. And also we have the Worshippers. They're going to be doing Draw Me Closer, George Jones, Noah and the Ark. And we have another one with, I think Loretta Lynn, yep, coming up. And it's a standing room only. So let's go and have a listen. This is going out to Lily.

Yeah, that was the Worshippers, and their gospel was Draw Me Closer. Time here at the tank is now 8:40, and as I said, you've got George Jones, and I forgot to Tammy Wynette, they'll be doing the duet together, or far as I know it says on their CD, that they're going to be doing Noah as Ark, and then we have Loretta Lynn, she's going to be doing Standing Room Only.

the other foot on C. And as I tried to kneel and pray, a voice said unto me, "There's standing room only. It's too late now to pray. There's standing room only. This is the judgment day." People filled each church and churchyard, just as far as I could see. I heard a pitiful cry for mercy, and then I realized it was me. I saw the Savior then appear as he split the eastern sky. I saw tears of joy on a Christian's face, and I heard the sinner's cry. And as I tried to touch his hand with one last feeble plea, I cried again, have mercy, Lord, on me. I saw a tear come to his eye as he turned my soul away. I didn't know him yesterday, and he knew me not today. The earth was burning all around. The world went up in smoke.

G'day, it's Michael Kemp, your local member for Oxley. I recently welcomed the New South Wales Shadow Minister for Police to the Mid-North Coast, and we heard directly from locals and police about the issues affecting our community. We heard concerns about youth crime, unregistered bikes, and we heard directly from locals and police about the issues affecting our community. We heard concerns about youth crime, unregistered bikes, antisocial behaviour,

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2: And a big thank you to all our sponsors as well. Okay, we were listening to Loretta Lynn and she was doing her first gospel for the morning, Standing Room Only. Coming your way now is going out to Loretta and Ben, Lorraine and Ben and Derek, the late Bronco Kelly, who is their dad to Ben and Lorraine. And he's going to be doing the Bushman's Prayer. Daniel O'Donnell's going to be doing Be Not Afraid. And then George Jones going to come back and he's going to be doing Tagging Along. So they're all coming your way in between our sponsors.

0: News is proudly sponsored by the iconic Bellbrook Hotel. Treat Dad to a fabulous lunch with a couple of coldies on Sunday the 6th of September, Father's Day, and catch Steve Passfield playing on the back deck at our...
1: Wow. Added it up there for me to do the roads, and then all of a sudden the news took over. Wow, that's not good. That's not good. Definitely not good. No. Anyway, it is now time for me. Well, it's nearly time for me to get ready for our news anyway. And that. But in the meantime, I'll let you know what gospels will be coming your way. We have, and I'm looking here. What we're listening, we've got Elvis Presley after our news. He's going to be doing No Only to Him. Owen Mack's going to be doing Play Me the Waltz of the Angels. That's going out to Shirley, Maureen and Cole. And also we have a prayer coming up from Michael. Also, I've got a special one's going out. Jimmy Little's going to be doing the Royal Telephone, and Buddy Williams is going to be doing the Toy Telephone and the Toy Telephone Prayer. So they're all going to come your way very shortly.
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4: Good morning, I'm David Cameron. The Israeli Prime Minister has condemned settlers who again attacked a Palestinian village in the occupied West Bank. Benjamin Netanyahu called them rioters who harmed Israel's standing in the world. He said they would be arrested. The BBC's Katie Watson reports.
5: There's been unified condemnation of the violence in the occupied West Bank. Rare criticism that was prompted after dozens of settlers attacked the village of Kusra before the military was called to remove them. Foreign journalists were also injured by masked settlers in an attack in the town of Jalud. Benjamin Netanyahu called the settlers a handful of rioters who are violating the law. The president, Isaac Herzog, said it was a stain on the face of Israel. The number of Israeli settlements and outposts has escalated in recent years, most notably since Hamas attacked Israel in October 2023.
4: One Nation has defeated Labor in a Western Australian state by-election. Luke Hurdigan is on track to be the party's first lower house MP in the WA Parliament after preferences are counted in the outer Perth electorate of Secret Harbour. Speaking to News 24, One Nation leader Pauline Hanson says it shows voters aren't happy with the major parties.
6: The people are hurting, cost of living, everything. They're worried about the future with their kids can own a home. The cost of groceries gone up, plus your insurance. Everything has gone up, so people can't afford it anymore.
4: Nepal's foreign minister has called on the world to do more to tackle climate change as the search continues for survivors of this week's catastrophic flash floods. He said Nepal was one of the lowest emitters of greenhouse gases, but was one of global warming's biggest victims. Nearly 700 bodies have been recovered so far, and about 3,000 people are still missing following a glacier collapse on the border with Tibet. Dr. Ramu Karel is a Nepalese emergency response expert.
7: We really have to stay two steps ahead of what's about to come. How long people are displaced? Is there water and sanitation? These are the things that are going to affect mortality of people. So I think those are really the major concerns that we are thinking of as we stay ahead of what's to come.
4: Competing protests are being held in Sydney today between supporters of March for Australia and the campaign against racism and fascism. Shannon Kirkwood reports.
8: The March for Australia rallies are set to take place across Australia this afternoon. In Sydney, protesters will gather at Belmore Park. The event is being organised by the same group behind last year's anti-immigration rallies. The group, considered far right, says it will be calling for the protection of free speech, arguing mass immigration will never end if Australians lose the freedom to oppose it. While at Sydney's Hyde Park, a counter-demonstration will be sending a message that it rejects the politics of re-migration and that of One Nation and the far right.
4: Sport and in tennis, Australia's Storm Hunter has qualified for the main draw at the US Open. She's now the first active Australian player to successfully qualify for all four Grand Slams.
9: I think it's a credit to just my mentality. I've always been able to just keep going out and keep persisting to get through qualies is always really tough. There's really good players.
4: Carlton have ended Melbourne's AFL season with a 74-55 point win at the MCG. The Blues will now face Geelong in an elimination final on Friday. And the Wallabies have maintained their winning run under coach Les Kiss, hanging tough against Argentina to post a 27-21 victory in the first of two rugby tests.
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0: next concert and AGM for the Nambucca Country Music Club is on Sunday the 30th of August at the Maxville X Services Club, with the AGM starting at 10:30 a.m. followed by the concert from 11 to 4 p.m. A new committee of four people is required, otherwise the club will have to close. Guest artist is Coastal Dave, and backed by the Nambucca Country Music Club's very own Nambucca Valley Country Music Band. 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
2: Stay there. The latest weather is next.
3: Yes, and take a look at our forecast. Well, it's still going to be mostly sunny afternoon. Light winds becoming south to southeasterly around 15 to 20 kilometres in the early afternoon, then becoming light in the late afternoon. Daytime temperatures between 17 and 22. Well, Kempsey and Taree both expecting 22, Coffs Harbour 21, and Port Macquarie and Foster 20. And our temperature here at the present moment, okay, she just updated, we're sitting on 13.2, feels like 11.8. Our humidity is at 89%. The wind is west-northwest at 9 kilometres. The wind gust is at 11 kilometres. And our pressure is now sitting at 1,030.9 hectopascals. So that's a little bit of our forecast for Sunday.
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3: She sounds so young there. Bella, that's my granddaughter. That was back in the days, boys. Yeah, definitely. Okay, it is now 6 minutes past the hour of 9 o'clock, and I did say what I had coming your way with our other gospels, and I did say Elvis Presley. Yes, and he's going to be doing, as I said, No Only to Him. And then we've got Owen Mack coming out, and that's going out to the Shirley, Maureen, and also to Colin. That's Play Me the Waltz of the Angels. Then we have Mike Daly. Yes, he's going to be doing a prayer for you for the closing of that. Then we have Paul McLeod coming, and he's going to be doing Hello Lord. He's also going to be doing another one, The Old Rugged Cross. So they're all going to come your way as well in between our sponsors.

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2: And a big thank you to all our sponsors. Yes, and as I've advertised those other three before I went with our news, Jimmy Little, the Royal Telephone, that's especially going out to Chris Kay and Buddy Williams, and the Toy Telephone, and the Toy Telephone Prayer Rolls going out to Loma.

0: Yeah, that was the late Buddy Williams and the Toy Telephone Prayer, and they were especially going out to Loma. We're going to have our little prayer from Michael.
1: Today is the first day of July, the start of another fiscal year. Last year's calculations should have already been done and reckoned and balanced, ready for the taxman. It's time to start afresh. Last year's expenses are behind us. We look forward to another year and another set of goals and another year of expenses like sins to be written off. I guess that's how prayer works. Write down your expenses, your good deals and your bad deals, and ask the man in charge to take a look and give you a refund or a bill. God is the man in charge. Send all of your queries and problems his way in each prayer you think in private, or in each prayer you speak aloud, or in each prayer someone takes the time to say for you. Dear Lord, thank you for your care and for your consideration over the past year. Dear Lord, continue to include us in your thoughts. Amen.
0: And a big thank you to Michael for that, our prayer for the day. Anyway, we're going to listen, as I said, to Paul McLeod. He is waiting to do his song simply called Hello, Lord.
2: Hello, Lord. How are you this morning?

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4: 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The latest weather is next.
5: Yes, and I'm going to take my last look at our forecast for today. And I do apologise, Lynn might be in today. But anyway, we're going to let you know that it's going to be mostly sunny afternoon. There's a light winds becoming south to southwesterly, southeasterly, I should say, around 15 to 20 kilometres, and that's in the early afternoon. Then becoming light in the late afternoon. And the daytime temperatures are expected to reach between 17 and 22. Foster and Port Macquarie both expecting 20, Coffs Harbour 21, Taree and Kempsey 22, and the sun is due to set at 5:31 p.m. this evening. Also taking a look here at the present moment, we're sitting on 16.0 and it's saying it feels like 14.3, and our humidity is now down to 74%. The wind is still west-northwest at 11 kilometres. The wind gust is still at 14 kilometres and our pressure is now sitting at 1030.7 hectopascals. So that's a little bit of our forecast that's going to be happening for today. But anyway, let's go and take a look and see what's happening for Monday, because I'm back on tomorrow morning for Monday, and there's going to be a chance of fog in the early morning, a sunny day, light winds, overnight temperatures between 5 and 9, with the daytime temperatures between 18 and 23. Well, Kempsey tomorrow is expecting 23. And also don't forget, yes, I've got to let you know that I've been a naughty girl. No, I didn't read out. Tomorrow is your last chance, yes, your last chance to be part of this Why Not Become a Member to Tank FM on your station, your voice, your community. And the membership renewals are now due, and all that joins or renews before the 31st, so you've had, tomorrow's the cutoff, you will go in for a draw for $1,000 Visa card. So that's all happening tomorrow. So tomorrow we will be out the front of Millie Hills, not at Raymond Pharmacy. We're at Millie Hills as from tomorrow, Monday the 31st, right through to Friday the 4th of September. I'll be out there, but I'll get there around about 10 o'clock because I've got to go home, because I finish at 9. Time I go home, do my animals, and then I've got to race back in town. So, yes, so I'll be there from 10 o'clock to around 2 o'clock in the afternoon. And then Cole will come back and take over on Saturday the 5th of September, and he's going to be outside of Raymond's Pharmacy right up until 12 noon. So that's what I'm going to let you to know. So yeah, so if you want to be a member or you still haven't paid your membership, it's totally up to you. We're not forcing anyone, but for over the period of years they've decided, yes, to give someone, giving away $100 to someone, lucky person, to say thank you for all that you have been with us and that, or you've joined us. Anyway, it is now 9:33 here at the Tank, and that was Paul McLeod. We're going to listen to another one of Paul McLeod's, because he's going to be doing the old Rugged Cross.

Yeah, that was Paul McLeod and the Old Rugged Cross. The time here at the tank is now 9:37, and we're about to have a listen now. Alan Jackson, 'Tis So Sweet to Trust in Jesus.

0: What's on at Kempsey Shire Libraries? 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The van will also be cruising into Crescent Head every second Wednesday from 9:30 to 11:30 a.m. setting up in the car park of the Crescent Head Country Club. 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
1: G'day, it's Michael Kemp, your local member for Oxley. I recently welcomed the New South Wales Shadow Minister for Police to the Mid-North Coast, and we heard directly from locals and police about the issues affecting our community. We heard concerns about youth crime, unregistered bikes, antisocial behaviour, and violent home invasions. Everyone deserves to feel safe in their own home, and I'll continue fighting for stronger laws in Parliament to back our police.
2: Authorised by Michael Kemp, 72 Elbow Street, West Kempsey, funded using parliamentary entitlements.
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4: And a big thank you to all our sponsors as well. Yes, I've just been going through my CDs. Okay, we have coming your way a couple of Elvis Presley. He's going to be doing Seeing is Believing and Peace in the Valley.
5: Where's Dick?

Yeah, I put the wrong one in. That wasn't the one that was supposed to be played. No. The one that heard a bang. Something went bump. Can't see no one. Anyway, I found the right CD. Yes, it's the one I put three in instead of two in. Let's go and have a listen now.

Yeah, that was the late Elvis Presley scene. Yeah, seeing is believing. It is now 9:50 here at the Tank, and now I'll play the proper version of Peace in the Valley.

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1: I'm going to say catch us all later. Have a wonderful time. And I'll be back again tomorrow morning from 6 to 9 with our brekkie. Until then, please stay safe.
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